0: just might. Oh, I just might.
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6: 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Like the song, there's 1 billion bicycles in Beijing.
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0: It's spotted on 947 with Mo Flavor. 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
5: But not billions.
1: No. It's got to do with the bicycle.
5: No, but there'd be billions. Like the song, there's 1 billion bicycles in Beijing.
6: There are 9 million bicycles in Beijing.
7: Okay, Casey Miller.
1: That's the stat you're using to fight the... Right.
0: Tune in to Anelli and the Club just after 8 o'clock. You could win big with the Sound of the City. T's and C's apply.

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3: All right. And just like that, it's gone 5 a.m., which means good morning and welcome to a beautiful but ice cold Tuesday. We're here to kick butt, take names on this day like our boss. And yeah, Tuesdays are normally the hardest days to get out of bed, but we'll do it together on 011-883-8947. You and I get to wake up the city in the next 10 minutes, but first things first.
2: 947. If you go to the gym and you work out and you come back and you look in the mirror, you will see nothing. And if you go to the gym the next day and you come back and you look in the mirror, you will see nothing. So clearly there's no results, can't be measured, it must not be effective. So we quit. Or if you fundamentally believe that this is the right course of action and you stick with it, you commit yourself to the regime, the exercise. But if you stick with it consistently, I'm not exactly sure what day, but I know you'll start getting into shape.
4: If you hit an oak tree 1,000 times, in 1,000 different spots, what's going to happen? Absolutely nothing. But if you hit an oak tree 1,000 times in the exact same spot, you know what's going to happen? You're going to bring it down. You're going to do the impossible.
5: People put out goals, dreams, and aspirations and what they want to accomplish, but you very rarely hear people say what they're willing to sacrifice in order to make it happen.
6: Because success is not a failing. It's a mindset.
7: You have to commit to becoming better. You have to commit to being a person of action. You have to commit to being someone who doesn't just talk, but follows through. You have to plan ahead. And by planning ahead, you have to create a life in your head that is so great that even if you fall short, you're going to be better than everybody else.
2: Break the boredom.
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0: Please Don't Lie, back-to-back with Jesse J and Domino's as well, getting us to exactly 10 minutes past 5-0-1-1-88-38-947. Let's wake up the city.
1: Hello.
2: Hey, what's up?

0: 947, hello.
1: Good morning, mate. Good morning, Daybreakers. George from Centurion. What's up?
0: What's up? 947, hello.
2: Good morning, Dave. Good morning, Daybreakers. Robbie from the Vale. What's up?
0: What's up? 947, hello.
3: Morning, Mr. Mister. What's up? What's up?
0: 947, hello.
4: Good morning, Nick. Good morning, Daybreakers. It's Yolandi from Pretoria. What's up?
0: What's up? 947, hello.
5: Hey, hey, hey. Morning, Daybreakers. Morning, Uncle Nick. One over Dow. What's up, Nick?
0: Yes, baby. Doesn't matter if a Tuesday or a Friday, Donovan is always up for it. What's up? 947, hello.
6: Good morning, Nick. Good morning, Daybreakers. Webster from Eden Park. What's up?
0: What's up? Yo, who's that? Who's that?

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1: I love 947 because it's always there. 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

0: It's music from Gracie Abrams, That's So True, back to back with Exteli Cole Bay. And some Alex Warren in the mix there as well with Fever Dream, getting us to exactly 20 minutes past five. Good morning.
1: If you're ready to take on Joburg at 5 a.m.,
2: you're ready for this.
1: Yeah. The Daily Brain Teaser
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1: with Nick Explicit.
0: All right, for a 2 out of 2, let's get into it this morning on 066-38-18609. Taking us back to the year 1934, and a big part of your childhood when this character by Disney was introduced for the very first time 92 years ago. Very famous for wearing a sailor's shirt. Yes, that's the clue this morning. This particular character wears the sailor's shirt. Which Disney character are we looking for who was introduced today for the first time 92 years ago? 066-38-18609. Closer to your eyewitness news, I'll give you one more clue. In fact, I do a fairly good impression of this particular character.

0: you.
1: Need a beat to brighten your day? 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
2: Well, you were staring down disaster. That night we almost called it quits.

0: It's the brand new one from Taylor Swift, taken from Toy Story 5. I knew it. I knew you. Back to back with Dermot Kennedy's Funeral, getting us to about a minute away from your Eyewitness News. We'll take a trip around the world. In the meantime, the brain teaser taking us back to the year 1934. A good 90 plus years ago, this character was introduced to us by Disney. The clue that I gave you is that he wears a sailor shirt. And there was an urban myth that he was banned in a couple of countries for not having pants. 066-3818-609.
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3: With the headlines this morning, I'm Tembekile Mkhototo. The family of a woman who died at work in Johannesburg is now demanding answers from her employer. Gcina Dladla died at vehicle tracking company Cartrack's office in Rosebank over the weekend. She had reportedly told one of her managers that she was feeling ill, but her family claims she continued working after she was forced to do so by a superior who even offered to accompany her to buy pain relief medication. EWN has reached out to Cartrack and we are yet to get a response. The Madlanga Commission says the deputy head of the police's crime intelligence unit, that's General Feroz Khan, must testify at the inquiry. The commission has now subpoenaed Khan to appear on the 1st of July. It's also emerged that Khan had approached the courts in a bid to stop the commission from analysing cell phone data and asking that his testimony be heard behind closed doors. And Iran and Israel have now agreed to stop fighting for now. The two countries attacked each other over the weekend, sparking fears of a return to full-blown war. Tehran launched missiles at Israel on Sunday after the Israeli army struck parts of Lebanon's capital, Beirut. Well, Israel then struck back, despite efforts by the U.S. President Donald Trump to dissuade a return to war. A fine day in store for Gauteng today. Joburg temperatures 9 and 21 degrees. Pretoria 8 and 22. Vereeniging 4 peaking at 21 degrees. Those are the headlines. 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

0: Let's hope today is not that day. Daniel Powter with Bad Day on 947. Back to back with the Biebs. Anyone getting us to exactly 20 minutes away from 6 a.m. Good morning. All right. Are you on the money for the brain teaser this morning? Taking us back to the year 1934. Exactly 92 years ago, Disney introduces us to this particular character. The clues I gave you is that he wears a sailor shirt. And there was an urban legend that he was banned in some countries for not wearing pants. Which character are we looking for? Well, we'll start off with a couple of your text messages this morning. Amanda, all the way out in Benoni, you're definitely on the money. So is Linda. Delene, I see you as well. Nadia, also correct. So is Alan in Soweto. Eben, 100%. Pranesh, correcting his answer. Getting it right as well. Jeanette is also on the money. So is Clive went with Popeye the Sailor Man. All right, I'm not saying it's wrong and I'm not saying it's right, but you're not the only one.
1: Sarah from London. Nick, you're talking about Popeye the Sailor Man.
2: Stacey from Zimbabwe, you nearly got me today because Mickey Mouse is always behind the wheel of a boat. So I thought it might be him, but then your hint about an impersonation, it is Donald Duck.
3: It's Andre here from Alberton, and the answer is very simple. Donald Duck. And then a special shout out to my son Andrew. Happy 13th birthday. Have a good day, my boy. Love you lots.
1: Definitely Donald Duck. And
4: the one and only Donald Duck.
5: I think that would be Donald Duck.
6: Donald Duck.
0: Yep. The one and only Donald Duck, who we could not hear half the time, but was introduced to us for the first time 92 years ago today. I can see how the sailor shirt threw a couple people off, but also remember, Disney is what we were looking for. Disney as well. So shout out to everybody. Also special shout out to Andrew Jr., who is celebrating his 30th birthday as well. Getting a message from Dad, who's Andrew Sr. On the other side of this, who's waking up the city? What's the weather packing? You and I get to find out. But in the meantime, it's all about a good time with Easy Freak. Yeah.

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0: All right, let's find out what your weather's packing for today. It's going to be a partly cloudy start to your day across the province of Gauteng, becoming fine from about the afternoon. Pretoria starting off at 10, reaching a beautiful 23. Joburg, 11 and 20 is your high. Meanwhile, Vereeniging starting off at a cold 7, reaching a beautiful 23 today as well. If the plans to head down to Durban, it's going to be a partly cloudy day as well, starting off at 17 degrees, reaching a high of 23. Meanwhile, if you're heading down to Cape Town today, also partly cloudy, starting off at 13, reaching a high of only 16 degrees. For more comprehensive look at your weather, check out ewn.co.za. Otherwise, if you are leaving the house, beanie, scarves, gloves and jackets, dress up nice and warm. And a partially warmer day across the province of Gauteng.
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3: Yes, my friend, these are the days of our lives where we spend afternoons fighting over what belongs in the fridge, what belongs in the cupboard and pantry. I've already been picked on countless times on the WhatsApp hotline. Nigel says, I think people who refrigerate their bread are psychopaths. I sometimes put it in there.
4: Yeah, no, butter needs to be in the fridge. Like, butter needs to be in the fridge. I can't stress this enough. Like, butter belongs in the fridge.
3: My sister, how many times did you tell us that butter needs to be in the fridge? Butter needs to be in the fridge. Oh, sorry, public service announcement. Butter needs to be in the fridge.
1: 947.
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10: 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This is Tao from Soweto here. I'll go with option number two. Danko.
11: 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Option one, please.
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0: It's the brand new one from Skies of Blue. It's called Closer. Wrapping up the show this morning, back to back with Dua Lipa, Be the One, and your choice of soundtrack to wake up this beautiful city of ours. Avicii with Waiting for Love. That's officially all she wrote. Kick butt, take names. Have an absolutely beautiful Tuesday. Anela and the club are ready to rock your world. And I'll catch you nice and early between 5 and 6 tomorrow.
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7: 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Okay, Casey Miller.
2: 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All right.
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10: Was a sick woman forced to continue working, ultimately leading to her death at an office in Johannesburg, and Iran and Israel agree to stop fighting for now. Good morning, I'm Tembekile Mkhototo. The family of a woman who died at work in Johannesburg is demanding answers from her employer. Gcina Dladla died at the vehicle tracking company CarTrack's Rosebank office over the weekend. It's after she reportedly told one of her superiors that she was feeling ill, but was forced to continue working, allegedly. Gozikhona Malinga Mnisi reports.
11: Gcina Dladla, described as bubbly and full of life, was a pillar for her Soweto family. Her loved ones say they are still struggling to come to terms with her sudden passing. They allege CarTrack failed to inform them after she collapsed, adding they were slow to contact paramedics. Her mother, Smangele, says the company has serious questions to answer. She told EWN her daughter was unwell for weeks and, despite submitting a medical certificate, was issued with a warning for allegedly abusing sick leave.
12: It's so painful and so disrespectful. I can say they are happy now. Whatever they can say or say they will do, they are happy now. Ucina was a breadwinner, ukumtana kubo. I'm not working, but Ucina was there for his brother. When I was there for me, fine, Katrega, fine.
11: The grieving mother says while nothing can bring her daughter back, she's determined to fight for justice. She has also issued a plea to other parents to act when their children report harsh or unfair working conditions. The family says Dladla had long raised concerns about conditions at CarTrack, where she had worked for nearly 2 years. Or see Konamaling Amnisi, Eyewitness News in Soweto.
10: Eyewitness News has reached out to CarTrack and we're yet to get a response. Once we have it, we'll bring it to you. The Matlanga Commission says the deputy head of the police's crime intelligence unit, Major General Feroz Khan, must testify. The commission has subpoenaed Khan to appear on the 1st of July. It's also emerged that he approached the courts at the last minute to try and stop the commission from analysing his cell phone data. He also wanted the court to have his testimony heard behind closed doors. The commission spokesperson Jeremy Michael says Khan has now abandoned both challenges.
13: Of course, his testimony is key. There have been numerous allegations made both against him and around him, and so his testimony is absolutely critical to the work of the commission. So we expect that he will be appearing on the 1st of July.
10: And Iran and Israel have agreed to stop fighting, at least for now. The two countries attacked each other over the weekend, sparking fears of a return to full-scale war. Tehran launched missiles at Israel on Sunday after the Israeli army struck parts of Lebanon's capital, Beirut. Israel then struck back, despite efforts by the U.S. President Donald Trump to prevent a return to war. Iran has sought to tie its truce with the United States in place since April, despite repeated attacks by both sides to Israel's war against Hezbollah in Lebanon, warning that attacks in Lebanon will force it to act against Israel. A fine day in store for Gauteng today. Joburg temperatures 9 and 21 degrees, Pretoria 8 and 22, Vereeniging 4 peaking at 21 degrees. The top story: the family of a woman who died at work in Joburg is demanding answers from her employer.
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4: Good morning, I'm Cindy Paluta. FIFA World Cup starts Thursday and in friendlies played last night, France beat Northern Ireland 3-1, Alice with a hat-trick, Netherlands with a 2-1 win over Uzbekistan, Gakpo with two penalties for the win. And on the go at the moment, Spain leading Peru 3-1 going into the final minutes of their match. DR Congo's final warm-up game against Chile tonight will be played in France behind closed doors and not in Spain as originally planned after concerns over the Ebola outbreak. Even though no players recently visited DR Congo, some support staff and fans have travelled from that country, prompting precautionary measures. A Somali referee, Omar Artun, will miss the World Cup after he was denied a visa to work in the US. Artun, voted Africa's best referee last year, was set to become the first Somali to referee at a World Cup. Banyana Banyana plays Japan in the second friendly international at 8:30 this morning. South Africa lost 5-0 in Saturday's meeting. Coach Desiree Ellis obviously hoping for a better performance.
14: Look, obviously we knew what they were going to do. They came up with one or two strategies, and we've been looking at opposition analysis as well as, you know, doing that on training to make sure, you know, that we understand it a bit better. I had 2 days of training before the first game. I have an extra day now to work on things, and we're hoping that it goes better. But everything we do is a process.
4: Proteas women are in action later against New Zealand in a T20 Cricket World Cup warm-up match. The tournament opens Friday, where their opening game is against Australia on Saturday. In rugby, Pepsi Buthelezi and Carlos Sadi have been called up to the Springbok training squad, joining the team with the Stormers players who have returned from Ireland. And Ferrari's brake suppliers, Brembo, were surprised by Charles Leclerc's criticism after he described his car as borderline dangerous following his crash at the Monaco Formula One Grand Prix. Leclerc was on course to finish third when he crashed out during a rolling restart. He had also crashed in qualifying, and after both incidents suggested that the car parts rather than his driving was the cause.
9: We don't know what you've got lined up for today,
8: but we do know you're about to start your day the best way.
9: Anele in the club on 947.

0: the sound of the city. Michaela in Germiston, good morning.
1: I think it's an arcade game. It's the drop the clown when you hit the ball and the clown drops.
0: It's the sound of a clown dropping. Frankie, just drop quickly, I want to see.
2: Okay.

0: Rock, Frankie's favorite song, Ellie Henderson, Ghost. Oh, I love it. This floats your boat.
1: It does.
0: This blows your hair back.
1: It does.
0: Ellie Henderson, Ghost at 947. Good morning, Frankie's here.
1: Morning.
0: Chimagila, say aye.
2: Aye.
0: Cindy.
3: I'm here.
0: Present. Guys, we are nearing the kickoff of the FIFA World Cup, right?
1: It's Thursday.
0: Oh my word.
1: Thursday?
0: Yeah. It's Thursday. So is there a plan? Are we watching it together? Are we doing the opening ceremony together?
1: No.
0: What's Robert Narawa doing? This is why we have a sports guy on the station. What's he doing? We'll all latch on to what he's doing.
1: I do have a few friends who are getting together to watch Bafana Bafana kick off. It's going to be fun.
0: Okay, in case you're wondering where Robert is, I just got wind that he is in Mexico. Ole.
1: That makes sense.
0: Yes.
1: That makes sense.
0: In the lead up to the World Cup, right? You know, the interviews are happening with all the players. You know, the people who are saying it's Ronaldo's last chance, you know, to grab a World Cup. He will meet Messi along the way, you know, along the journey. They did an interview with our little superstar from Spain. Is it Yamin?
3: Yamal,
0: right? Superstar from Spain. Obviously, he's what, 19 at the moment.
1: Right.
0: Very young, and you know, they could possibly
3: Looks
0: win.
3: 12.
0: They could win this as well. But now, Cindy, in this interview, this is the thing. Timbegili will agree. Journalists, I'm just going to ask you, you have to do your research before you ask questions. Yamin Yamal, who was 2 years old when the 2010 World Cup happened where Spain won. Guess what the journalist asked
1: him. Did you watch Ronaldo?
3: No, rubbish.
0: Where were you when Spain won the 2010 World Cup? He's just like...
3: I was like 2.
0: I don't remember much from the World Cup. And I'm like, of course the kid doesn't remember much, guys. He's a kid now. Can you imagine how old? He was 2 years old. Because everyone's like, 2010 World Cup is the last time Spain won. What do you remember about it?
1: He was just successfully going onto solids.
4: Dude, drawing on his parents' walls. Just discovered crayons.
3: It's wild how, it's like, nothing will age you more than somebody going, yeah, I wasn't born yet. So you're like, oh, okay, waka waka to you too.
0: So yeah, is the thing. So many kids are going to be watching the Soccer World Cup for the first time.
1: Yeah.
0: This time around, where they are, you know, they're able to take it in. They're big enough. They're able to understand what's going on. The two-year-old, that guy doesn't care. In fact, he just cannot wait for the soccer game to end so you can put on Boss Baby.
1: Who is your son supporting in this? Obviously, Bafana.
0: Bafana, Bafana.
1: And has he got a second team in case?
0: No, he doesn't believe anybody else is going to win it.
1: Really?
0: Yeah, he's
1: so Bafana, he's all in.
0: Yeah, I think when Bafana leaves, it's going to be if we don't make it all the way, it's going to be a teary time in the household.
1: Sure.
0: And then but I think because my husband supports Portugal, like after Bafana Bafana, then the house will just become a Portugal house.
1: Ah, you see.
3: That's good.
0: Yeah.
3: The chicken will be amazing.
0: So there we go. Get acquainted with it, guys. It's Thursday
1: night.
0: And like we say, Robert Narawa in Mexico on the ground, bringing us all the action from that end. So you want to make sure, because I'm pretty sure this week for him, it's World Cup, all lead up, anything you need to know. And then the question still stands, guys, us four.
1: Are we going to have a watch party? Do you want to have a watch party?
0: Where
1: are
0: we going to be?
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6: @Anele and the Club.

0: It's Stephen Sanchez at 947. This one is Sweet Love, 6:16 on the clock. And there's one thing that annoys my child to no end. And in his mind, I think he thinks one day I'm going to get tired, I'm going to get old, and I'm going to stop enforcing this rule. But I just want to tell him it's never, ever going to happen where this is not a rule in the house. Because this was a rule in my house when I was growing up.
1: So it's sort of like a core memory now, and this is what you live by.
0: It's my DNA. Right. It's like wanting to say I'm going to wake up and I'm going to change my blood type. It's not going to happen. It's just not going to happen. When a child gets home in my household, you change out of your school uniform immediately.
1: Oh, is that obviously you guys grew up like that?
0: Yes.
1: You'd have to change.
0: You can't be gallivanting on your BMX around the neighborhood in your uniform. What is this?
2: You really are a mother gallivanting.
0: Don't gallivant. Are you a parent if you've never used the word gallivant? No, you're not. Up your game.
1: Looking back, that wasn't a huge thing for us.
0: Really?
1: We didn't have to change out.
0: And the wear and tear in your uniform?
1: I think because we wore like little gray panties.
0: Yeah, yeah.
1: And then like a gray shirt.
0: Yeah.
1: So it wasn't a white shirt. I think if you're wearing a white shirt, it gets dirty more quickly. But my mother was like, no.
3: No, we were allowed to wear our uniform. My mom wasn't allowed to. Where as soon as she got home from school, she had to change out of her school uniform. So as a result, because she was raised so strictly, she never understood why. So she was like, oh, you guys can just wear your uniform.
0: Oh, no. It was the wear and tear. It was almost, you know, when pilots, you fly a plane and then when you're a pilot, you have to take your little things off if you go into a social environment.
1: Yeah, yeah.
0: Oh. You can't be rocking around with your wings. No, take it off. That is your school uniform. It is the Holy Grail.
2: Yes. I mean, your school uniform was the only thing taken more seriously than your Sunday best.
0: Yes.
2: In terms of its preservation.
1: Yeah. But if you think back, though, it's actually a little bit ironic because that school uniform, that thing could withstand an atom bomb. Like that material was made at multi-purposes. You could patch a car. You know what I'm saying? Like that, it just was, those dresses were so heavy.
0: They were so solid. So dude, like literally, it was a gym dress.
1: Yeah.
0: That, literally, that thing, you could use it to tow a car if you really wanted to. But where I'm going here is, are there rules that are still so solid in your house purely because you grew up with them in your childhood home?
1: So you're talking like examples. So you said you had to take off your clothes.
0: Mm.
1: We had to do our homework
0: immediately
1: before my dad got home.
0: And then what? So that he could check it?
1: No, I don't think he really cared to check it. But because obviously then the fun would start. Because my dad was fun. So we'd always play. So, and my mom was very strict. And she was a teacher, so she wasn't home. So she made sure whoever was home with us, we had to do all our homework before my dad gets home.
0: Mm. Do you have a rule in your house, Cindy? And the only reason it's a rule in your house is because it was a rule in your childhood home.
3: So, yeah, I mean, it was a rule in my childhood home, but I agree with it, is that you don't leave a room with a light on. So if you're going to leave a room, switch off the light.
0: That's your dad.
3: But that's just electricity.
0: That's your dad. That, men have got a thing against rooms that are lit with no one inside.
1: But people have lots of rules like this.
0: Mm.
1: So sort of like you have to finish your food before you have dessert. Some people have that rule.
0: You must. You have to eat all your food before you eat your meat.
1: Exactly.
3: You're not allowed to swim with your stomach full.
1: That's it.
2: My mom, I mean, because I don't have kids of my own, but my mom still has a rule about the 6 p.m. cutoff. This day, whoever's kid is at our house has to be within the borders of her home by 6 p.m. Because you know kids go out and play.
0: Yeah, yeah.
2: That hasn't moved. I mean, the last time my mother raised an actual child was more than 16 years ago.
0: Yeah.
2: But her cutoff is still 6 p.m. before the lights come on.
0: This is why you like that. At 6 p.m., when the sun starts going down, Timbigil is like, I need to start moving towards my house.
2: Yes. And kids must always go and play outside when the house is full of adults.
0: 011-8838-947. The only reason this is still a rule in your house is because it was a rule in your childhood home. You can't explain it. It's not like you necessarily, you know, abide by it, or it's like this staunch thing that you heavily believe in. It's just there because it was there when you grew up.
1: We had one, now that I'm thinking about it, we had one rule. This is such a strange rule, but I actually still live by it. We weren't allowed to run in the house.
0: Yes.
1: And now when I have friends over and their kids are there and they just run around, stop running in the house. I don't know why.
0: Peter's kids.
1: Yes.
0: They run everywhere. And you always like, just stop running.
1: Just run outside.
0: Just run outside.
1: It doesn't make sense.
0: 084-00-00-947. Equally, if you're a child now, what rule in your house do you know for a fact you're going to have in your house?
1: Yeah, you want to.
0: Or you're just like, I'm not. Never. When I have my own house, this is not going to be your rule. Let us know. 011-8838-947.
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0: Christmas, Whitney Houston with Kygo. This one is Higher Love. I'll tell you what we're doing here. We are actually sharing rules that we grew up with in our households, in our childhood homes, and we're sharing rules that we have in our houses now, just so you can also get to hear, hey, I don't have that rule in my house.
1: Yeah, Anneli's got a ridiculous rule in her house.
0: Or you can copy and be like, that should be a rule. Yep. Like, hey.
1: No, but the thing is, if you grew up with a rule, it does have some kind of a deeper connection. You know, it's wrapped around your heart with anxiety.
0: It's almost like the 11th commandment.
1: Exactly.
2: Does you people with proper families, does the father still get the biggest piece of the meat?
0: Absolutely.
2: When you dish up?
3: Yes.
0: Absolutely.
3: Because he is the hungriest.
0: Yeah.
1: We never had that.
2: Really?
3: What?
2: No wonder
0: your
2: you turned
0: dad
2: out
0: ate
2: this
0: the
2: way.
0: Wing.
1: My dad would.
0: Ipigo.
1: We never had that. We never had dad dishes first or dad gets the best meat. Or
0: really?
1: We never had that. No.
2: I just think families were healthier when fathers ate first.
4: How do you go to bed and have nice dreams and the dishes are not done? Like the sink is not clean. The counters are not wiped. How do you sleep?
5: 8 o'clock is bedtime.
6: For me, the biggest rule in my house, and I don't even compromise on this, is you have to finish your food.
7: When we grew up, we used to have lunch or dinner together on a round table. And even now, with our kids, our nephews, our nieces, we do that.
8: The rule in my house is wake up, brush your teeth, wash your face, and then do your bed.
0: Yeah, we didn't have the, we all have to sit around the dinner table and eat rule, right? Mm. I think maybe like on a Sunday or when we go for dinner or lunch somewhere, but it is a hardcore rule in my house, right? And I think my child, as soon as he moves out,
1: it's going to change it.
0: He's absolutely going to change it.
1: My sister sits in the opposite position because we had that rule. We had to have dinner at the dinner table.
0: Yeah.
1: And her and I vehemently rebelled against it until my mom gave up and we eventually could watch TV because that's all we wanted to do is watch some TV. Now in her house, she's trying to enforce the sit around the table rule and the kids are vehemently against it.
0: Yeah. No.
1: It's just repeating the cycle.
0: Naledi, good morning.
9: Good morning, Anele.
0: How are you, Naledi?
9: I'm good, how are you?
0: We're great. So what rule did you grow up with from your childhood? It was a steadfast rule in your household when you were growing up, and now it lives in your house as well.
9: So my dad is a criminal lawyer, eh?
0: Mm-hmm.
9: And he's seen it all. So he just thinks everybody is bad and nobody can take care of kids the way that he can, the way that he and mom can. So my dad does not allow us to play at anybody's house. So all the kids from the block would gather around and play in my yard. Then he sends them home at around 6 o'clock. And that rule still applies today even with my kid and my siblings.
0: Okay. So, like, they play in your yard and then at 6 o'clock, everybody must go away.
9: Everybody must go home.
0: I wonder how, because you know what it is. Let's say now you meet two parents who both believe that their kids shouldn't play in other people's houses. Like, how do you navigate it? Because I'm also pretty much like that. I'm also like, just everybody must come play here. I'll make the sandwiches and I'll make it nice here. I'll make it rock here. But then what if there's another mom who feels the same way as me? How do our kids coexist?
9: Crazy enough, we haven't even had a parent like that. I think the whole community just got comfortable with how, even if we are playing outside my gate, my dad would just randomly come outside and check, where are you? If he doesn't see you, he'll scream your name.
0: Mm.
9: So everybody just got comfortable with how he does things, and I think all the parents are okay with it. Even with sleepovers, we're not allowed to go to anybody's sleepover because he does not know the man from that house.
0: Mm.
9: He does not know what but he's okay with our friends coming over for sleepovers.
0: Because he knows himself. It's like,
9: yes.
0: What I know is myself, Mina, and I protect kids. These other palookas running around here in the streets, I can't trust them.
1: I would have loved this as a kid.
0: Ne?
1: If your house was the playhouse, I would have loved that.
0: Yeah, I pretty much, I tried that as well. So, Naledi, that's what you're doing in your life as well, eh? Your house is the playhouse.
9: My house is the playhouse.
0: But what I'm finding as well is the sunset rule.
1: Everyone's going home at 6.
0: It's a universal one.
2: Nothing good happens after 6 p.m. Get inside the house.
0: What is playing on TV at 6 p.m.? Because for us, when we were growing up, it was The Bold and the Beautiful. If The Bold and the Beautiful song started and you weren't home, Zola Bad, my friend, you would run. Like, flat out. What's playing at 6 these days?
2: I don't know what people are watching, but I know that I had to be home. We know in Issues of... On SABC 1, there was a thing called Issues of Faith, where someone would preach. There'd be a pastor, a rabbi, or someone. By the time that prayer finishes, you must be seated.
0: By the time they say amen, uh-huh. Your behind better be inside this house. Otherwise, you better start saying a prayer.
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1: 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It's in partnership with 947. Currently in Waterfall, we've got an accident on the N1 northbound just before Allendale Road, causing delays from the Buccleuch interchange. That's northbound heading towards Pretoria. And there's slow-moving traffic N3 and north between Eerlands and Van Buren. Roadworks in that area. Bedford View accident on the R24 westbound at Gululies. Heavy delays from Edenvale Road. 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
12: Headlines this morning. The family of a woman who died at work in Joburg is demanding answers from her employer. Gina Dladla died at Cartwright's Rosebank office over the weekend after she was allegedly denied permission to go home. Dladla's family alleges the company insisted that she continue working despite telling one of her superiors that she was sick. The Madlanga Commission says the deputy head of the police's crime intelligence unit, Major General Feroz Khan, must testify at the inquiry. The commission has subpoenaed Khan to appear on the 1st of July. It's also emerged that he approached the courts in a bid to have the commission stopped from analyzing his cell phone data. He also wanted that his testimony be heard in camera. And Israel and Iran have agreed to stop fighting for now. The two countries attacked each other over the weekend, sparking fears of a return to full-scale war. Tehran launched missiles at Israel on Sunday after the Israeli military struck parts of Lebanon's capital, Beirut. Those are the headlines. More eyewitness news at 7 or as it happens.
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0: 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We're coming up to the time where we try give somebody 20,000 rand. 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And you won 20,000 rand. It does require you to know that the union buildings are in Pretoria, though.
1: I met Jace and his mom. Jace is a 10 and his mom yesterday. And Jace spilled the beans because I said, you guys play the pop quiz? He said, yes, every morning my mom plays. And I said, how many does she get right? And mom said, all the time. And Jace said,
0: Come back. Relax yourself. Well, somebody's about to prove how many they get in their car when they're playing by themselves in the next 5 minutes. 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
1: The question this morning is, what are the rules in your childhood house right, that still control you and you actually, you enforce them in your house? They've become generational rules now.
0: Just coming back to your dad not getting the biggest piece of meat. Is it...
1: Yeah.
0: Is it maybe because you guys used to buy like chicken breast or chicken schnitzels or a lamb choppy because that's all the same size?
1: No, it was never a thing. Like, I mean, we used roast chicken.
0: Like a full one?
1: Yeah, my mom would roast the chicken and then
0: and
1: we'd cut
0: it up.
1: And who
0: gets the drumsticks?
1: I think my sister and I would fight over the wing because we enjoyed the wings.
0: Okay.
1: But it was never, what I'm saying is it was never a thing. It was never like, let your dad pick first. That wasn't a thing. I know, strange, right?
0: Did your mom not dish up for your dad?
1: My mom would dish for all of us, yeah.
0: Are you sure she wasn't dishing the biggest piece for him, but you guys didn't see?
1: No. That's why when I met you, right, and your dad the first time, this was a thing. Immediately. I mean, this was about 10 years ago. Yeah. 10 years ago. The first time I met your dad, it was a thing. And I've never understood it.
2: My mother used to tell us, you don't go gallivanting after school. You first come straight home and then you can go play with your friends.
3: One rule that I grew up with and I have instilled it in my daughter is waking up and taking a shower or bathing. You do not do anything or go anywhere without taking a shower.
4: You can't go to sleep without washing the dishes.
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7: My mom always used to say that as soon as you get home from school, you get changed, you eat, and then you go do homework immediately.
0: I absolutely agree with the one where if you go to the kitchen and you're making yourself food, you're making everyone food. This thing of now you're making food, then you come sit next to everyone in the lounge and you're chewing and no one else is chewing. Hey, bo.
1: Then you have to make food for everyone.
0: Yeah.
1: You know how big some families are.
0: This is not a commune. We are all in it together.
1: That's how we all end up starving in the lounge because no one wants to go to the kitchen because you're so scared you're going to make food for everyone.
0: Injury to one is an injury to all. Jacinta in Boxburg. Good morning.
8: Hi, Dios. How are you?
0: We're fantastic. What's the rule in your childhood home that is the rule in your house right now?
8: Well, when we were young, heaven help you if you played with a ball in the house.
1: Oh, yeah.
8: Yeah, and now if my son had one bounce, it's like, what's going on? Who's playing with a ball in the house? No, no balls in the house. You can forget it.
0: Jacinta.
8: You're going to break things.
0: Can I tell you, this wasn't a rule in our house, and I'll tell you why. Because we were four girls.
1: Oh, so you didn't really have cricket balls.
0: So we didn't really have that. Now, I never thought that I'd have to. It's wild to me that I have to tell my kids, you don't stop playing ball in the house. But because I live with a bunch of boys, it's normal.
1: No, but
8: it's normal. But not in our house. My husband will have a heart attack.
1: Well, this is the thing, Jacinta, because I remember that one of the reasons we weren't allowed to play ball in the house is because my mom had all of these porcelain dogs or whatever.
0: Yes, and the porcelain cat thing.
1: The cat looking at you at the door. And obviously that stuff is fodder for any kind of ball.
8: And the cardboard.
1: Yes, so so this is the thing. That's why the rule existed. Do you still have that kind of stuff in your house? Is that why?
8: No. I'm thinking of the light bulb, you know, the lamps and things like that. No, we don't have that things in our house. No, that's way old. But and it's just the mirror.

0: we all need in our houses, the little, a little siren. Like just like a little button that you press. As soon as you hear the ball bounce, you just go blip blip.
1: Oh, like the police siren.
0: It's like a little police siren. That one. Is it Ricardo in Ridgeway, Johannesburg? Good morning.
2: Good morning. How are you, Anel and the team?
0: We're
2: morning.
0: Great, Ricardo. How are you?
2: Lovely, man. Yeah. My rule, the lights stay on when the guys go downstairs to eat, when they go to the toilet. Something that never used to happen in our house. Lights used to come on at a certain time because back then people knew how to pay for lights. So we had load shedding throughout. Only at a certain time the lights used to come on, and now my kids don't listen. When I go upstairs and I see it, I get livid. It's like I can pull the hair out of the heads.
0: Yeah.
1: They leave the lights on.
0: Floodlights.
2: They leave the lights on. Yes, and you know we're going through a very serious thing with ESCOM nowadays. And they don't have ears. So I make them sit in the dark now.
1: Ricardo, do you think it's worse? Because obviously, like my dad had the same thing. Lights must go off because the electricity is expensive. He didn't know anything, did he? Look at how expensive it is now. I mean, it can't even be, you know, relationally to what it was back then. It's a lach.
0: He was preparing.
2: Thank you. Back then, 20 rand filled up the prepaid meter, you know, and it could last them for maybe a month.
1: You see?
2: And now, 2,000 rand fills up a quarter of the meter. You know, and they don't understand that because clearly I always put it to them, you guys don't pay for these things. So obviously you wouldn't understand it. That's why you take granted, you know. So, but yeah, I mean, we're talking about a 23-year-old and a 17-year-old, not even babies.
0: They should know by now, Ricardo,
2: preaching,
0: that you switch the lights off if you're not in the room.
2: This thing for years.
1: For years.
0: Trust me, one day in their houses, they're going to be preaching the same thing and they're going to remember this moment, Ricardo. They're going to remember.
2: When they have, I'm gonna go and make on and off switching the lights on and off the whole day. It's gonna be Christmas lights in there. I'll
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11: One of the biggest risks that a student could make or potential student could make is to stand still. We don't have the luxury any longer of relying on past education experiences to carry us through.

0: to retirement. I think that he doesn't have the longevity and the legs to carry us that long. So the question then becomes, what are the skills we need? And I think we need to be more curious. We need to be more creative. We need to exercise better judgment, leadership, emotional intelligence, all the things that make us human. And then if we can supplement that with technological skills that just become part and parcel of the total skill set rather than becoming the skill set in its entirety, I think that will really set a student up for success going forward.
1: Find out more on regent.ac.za. 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
5: Let's go to Krugersdorp. Good morning, Davi. Welcome to Anele and the Club.
6: Morning, Anele and the Club.
5: How
6: morning.
5: Are you, Davi?
6: I'm nervous.
5: No, Davivi. Me, I've got faith, Davisto.
6: Yeah, no, it's fine. Don't stress. I've got this.
5: Oh, you've okay, got this. Introduce us to your team there.
6: So I have my beautiful wife in the driving seat, and then one of my colleagues from work, it's Brooklyn and Jerome.
5: Jerome's in the house. I said Jerome's in the
6: house. And then
5: house.
6: I have two friends on the WhatsApp.
5: You guys are going to do it. You guys can do it. 10 out of 10, 20,000 rand, 60 seconds to prove your worth. All thanks to Suzuki. You are going in 3, 2, 1. Good luck.
4: Anna and Elsa are characters in which Disney movie?
6: The Frozen.
5: Yes.
4: True or false? The Suzuki Fronx is a crossover SUV.
5: Yes.
4: Which Kardashian sister recently went viral for dancing to Jerusalem?
6: Kim Kardashian.
4: Spell the word cactus.
6: Cactus.
7: C-A-C-T-U-S.
5: Yes.
4: Who was crowned Miss African Beauty Supernatural South Africa?
5: Yes.
4: Get In Girl and Made You Look are songs by who?
6: J-Lo.
4: Air Zimbabwe is the official airline carrier for which country?
6: Zimbabwe.
5: Yes.
4: Who won the Monaco Grand Prix over the weekend?
6: Lando Norris.
4: The astronomical town Sutherland is located in which province?
6: Eastern Cape.
4: Which spice is commonly mixed with sugar and sprinkled on pancakes?
6: Cinnamon.
5: Yes.
4: Which Kardashian sister recently went viral for dancing to Jerusalem?
6: Kylie Jenner.
5: Yes.
4: Get In Girl and Made You Look are songs by who?
6: Megatrainor.
5: I'll give it to you.
4: Snuck it in.
5: Oh, guys, you were so missing close. Two. This is what happened when you don't watch the F1, Baba. 1, 2, 3, 4, 5, 6, 7, 8. Thank you for saying Sherbet and not the other one. 8 out of 10 is 1,600 rands in cash.
6: Thank you so. And a fuel tank, eh?
5: Hey, 2. Who won the Monaco Grand Prix over the weekend? It's Kimi Antonelli. And then the astronomical town, Sutherland, is located in which province? It's Northern Cape.
6: Oh,
5: I know. Cool. You said Eastern Cape. Yeah. It's the other Cape.
4: But Davi, you and Analda. We heard Analda in the background.
5: Yeah, man.
4: Moi, man. Moi.
5: What a wonderful wife you have there. He who finds a wife finds a good thing.
4: That's it.
3: That's it from the 20,000 Rand Pop Quiz with Suzuki. 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Suzuki turns everything into a fun adventure.
5: It is absolutely imperative that you let us know what is happening in your school. But it is also important for you to know that this unreleased song that that you guys sing in assembly by yourselves, we're going to play it, but the chances of us making it number one...
4: Yeah, it might be, because that is what happens sometimes when you send your top five. Mm. Your number one song is a song no one's ever heard of. Really nice to meet it, but the rest of the city, you know, doesn't really know it. But that's not the case today, by the way.
5: That's not the case. And listen, we'll play the song, but we just doubt it will make it to number one. But we'll see. 084-00-00-947. Gather around your friends at school and ask yourselves, what are the top five songs that are jamming in your corridors that you guys are dancing to, that you're doing the TikTok challenges to? And of course, we want to know other things that are happening at your school. Is it 60 years since your school's been around? Has your headmaster been there for 25 years? Do you have a brand new headmaster like my son's school's about to have?
4: Are you opening a sports facility or something?
5: Something or the other. 084-00-00-947. You just send the phrase my school top five and we will do the rest.
4: Today we're going to St. Peter's Pre-Prep, located in Paulsdorf, Joburg.
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2: Hi, this is Kyra Payton-Bourne. I love to play with my microphone and speaker. And...

0: It's Pharrell Williams on 947. This one is Happy. We have a birthday message.
1: Please can you wish my daughter Gutama a happy birthday? She's turning 9 on the 9th, so it's a special one for her. Thank you.
0: There was another mom yesterday who was going through it because it was the son's birthday. And I have the message, but I can't find it now. I'll have to find it. It was the son's birthday, and then we did a birthday message for somebody else. So apparently her son looked at it and said, Mom, what are you doing and other mothers are making sure their kids are being shouted out on Anneli and the club? So I'm so sorry, baby. It was your birthday yesterday. I have forgotten your name or your mom's name, but I know you got hold of me on Instagram. I promise you I am going to find it. Whilst I do that, I need to give you the update on Gwababa.
2: Yeah, that's your latest TV obsession on Mzansi Magic, right?
0: Mondays to Fridays, okay. 7:30 on Mzansi Magic, channel 161. Remember now, we left it at the two families lobolering the same doll.
2: Yes.
0: So the wrong family arrived. Mandla's family arrived to lobola Bahumi. But Bahumi doesn't want to marry Mandla. She broke up with Mandla. She wants to marry Zwela Mkhize.
2: Yes.
0: The Mkhizes, on the other hand, are fighting. So they're taking their sweet time to get to the lobola.
2: Yes.
0: And now they didn't go. They said they're not going to go because there's a family feud. So they can't go. But Bahumi's family is waiting for them.
2: You are so deep in
0: Bahumi
2: this
0: fainted twice waiting for them. Twice.
2: So Bahumi's waiting for the one that she wants his family to pitch up.
0: And they had written a letter saying they're coming.
2: Ah.
0: So now they've cooked a beetroot, butternut, potato, yellow rice, chicken, all kinds of chicken. They've cooked waiting for this family to come and lobola their daughter.
2: Right.
0: And then Bahumi fainted twice. When she woke up from the second fainting, then a car arrived. And then they looked outside and it was Zwelakhe coming to explain why his family is not coming. And that's where we left it yesterday.
2: If Anela's excitement gets you onto Gwababa.
0: Gwababa.
2: On Mzansi Magic, right? You can catch episodes 1 and 2 are available on YouTube, by the way, if you want to catch up on the drama and go and have a look. Gwababa on Mzansi Magic on DSTV. How many episodes have we got now?
0: We're at episode 6. Tonight we're going to episode 7.
2: All right.
0: So it's not too late for you to catch up. Just do as you please, man.
3: It's the World Cup versus Gwababa in your household.
0: And I'm sorry, hey. Ronwin Williams, I don't know how things are going to fare with you against the Mkhizes, hey? Like, you're in for a tough time, my baby. You think Mexico's the biggest obstacle you have this week? It's not. It's Gwababa on Mzansi Magic.
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2: 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An accident in Waterfall still causing delays on the N1 North around the Buccleuch Interchange. Bedford View, an accident on the R24 West at Kalulis and Edenvale, and the M2 West, Mike 2 West, also backed up between Heidelberg and the Crown Interchange.
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11: A Gauteng family is demanding answers after the death of a woman at the car track office, and Trump gets his wish as Iran and Israel agree to stop fighting. Good morning, I'm Thembeki Lemkhototo. The family of a woman who died at work in Joburg is demanding answers from her employer. Gqina Dladla died at the Cartrack office in Rosebank over the weekend after she was allegedly denied permission to go home. Her family alleges the company insisted that she continue working despite telling one of her superiors that she was sick. Nkosikhona Malinga Mnisi reports.
7: Gqina Dladla, described as bubbly and full of life, was a pillar for her Soweto family. Her loved ones say they are still struggling to come to terms with her sudden passing. They allege Cartrack failed to inform them after she collapsed, adding they were slow to contact paramedics. Her mother, Smangele, says the company has serious questions to answer. She told EWN her daughter was unwell for weeks and, despite submitting a medical certificate, was issued with a warning for allegedly abusing sick leave.
9: It's so painful and so disrespectful. I can say they are happy now. Whatever they can say or say they will do, they are happy now. Gqina was a breadwinner. I'm not working, but Gqina was there for his brother. When I was there for me, fine, Katrega, fine.
7: The grieving mother says while nothing can bring her daughter back, she's determined to fight for justice. She has also issued a plea to other parents to act when their children report harsh or unfair working conditions. The family says Dladla had long raised concerns about conditions at Cartrack, where she had worked for nearly 2 years. Nkosikhona Malinga Mnisi, Eyewitness News in Soweto.
11: EWN has reached out to Cartrack and the company is yet to respond. Once we get a response, we will bring it to you. The Matlanga Commission says the deputy head of the police's crime intelligence unit, Major General Feroz Khan, must testify at the inquiry. The commission has now subpoenaed Khan to appear on the 1st of July. It's also emerged that Khan approached the courts in a last-minute attempt to stop the commission analysing his cell phone data. He also wanted his testimony heard behind closed doors. He's been linked to a major drug bust in Gauteng in 2021, as well as several politicians. The commission spokesperson, Jamie Michaels, says Khan has abandoned both court challenges.
12: Of course, his testimony is key. There have been numerous allegations made both against him and around him, and so his testimony is absolutely critical to the work of the commission. So we expect that he will be appearing on the 1st of July.
11: And Iran and Israel have agreed to stop fighting for now. The two countries attacked each other over the weekend, sparking fears of a return to full-scale war. Tehran launched missiles at Israel on Sunday after the Israeli army struck parts of Lebanon's capital, Beirut, where it said it was going after the Iran-aligned armed group Hezbollah. Israel then struck back despite efforts by the U.S. President Donald Trump to prevent a return to war. A fine day in South Gauteng today. Joburg temperatures 9 and 21 degrees. Pretoria 8 and 22. Vereeniging 4 peaking at 21 degrees. The top story. The family of a woman who died at work in Joburg is demanding answers from her employer.
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13: Good morning. I'm Cindy Paluta. Banyana Banyana plays Japan in a second friendly international at 8:30 this morning, hoping for a much better outcome than last week. They lost 5-0 to Japan in their first friendly on Saturday. Rafael Wejane will earn her 150th cap, one of four players to reach that milestone.
14: When I look at that milestone, it feels like it's been forever. But it's something to be grateful for. It shows the hard work, the commitment, the discipline, and everything that I've worked hard for throughout the years in the national team. It's not easy to get to 150. It's not easy to get to 10. It's not easy being here in the first place. But with the courage, the discipline, and the willingness to work for the nation, that's why I'm here.
13: Somali referee Omar Artan will miss the World Cup after he was denied a visa to work in the US. Artan, voted Africa's best referee last year, was set to become the first Somali to referee at a World Cup. Some World Cup friendlies played overnight. Selected results. Ali scored a hat-trick in France's 3-1 win over Northern Ireland. Netherlands 2-1 win over Uzbekistan thanks to Gakpo's two penalties. Spain beating Peru 3-1 this morning. The Women's T20 Cricket World Cup starts Friday. The Proteas open their campaign against Australia on Saturday. They're warming up for the event with a game against New Zealand this afternoon. Marizan Kapp, who recently struggled with illness, is in the side but admits she's not 100% yet.
15: I don't have rhythm yet, to be honest, so it's not feeling great at the moment. Luckily, we still have time to work on that. Obviously, again, the weather is also, it's a bit windy. I'm not used to this in England. So it's been a bit of a struggle, not feeling great at the moment, but look, it'll take some time, but hopefully I'll get there by the time we start the first game.
13: And in rugby, Pepsi Buthelezi and Carlo Sardi have been called up to the Springbok training squad, joining the team with the Stormers players who have returned from Ireland. Springbok's opening game of the season against the Barbarians on the 20th of June.
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0: the sound of the city. Michaela in Germiston, good morning.
1: I think it's an arcade game. It's the drop the clown when you hit the ball and the clown drops.
0: It's the sound of a clown dropping. Frankie, just drop quickly, I want to see.

0: Is it that William Singh? Yes, it is William Singh teaming up with Jonas Blue with Mama. But that doesn't matter. This is what matters. Gather around, story time.
1: Okay.
0: The Kenyan soccer team. And now it's, you know, I was in two minds around telling you about the story because the Kenyan soccer team is coached by our friend, Benny McCarthy.
1: Yes.
0: Okay, so the Kenyan soccer team were in Cape Town.
1: Recently
0: they were in Cape Town. And, how do I say this? They ran out of money.
1: Well, it's not technically what happened.
0: Okay, here's what had happened. The Kenyan soccer team are in Cape Town. They get to the hotel that was booked to them by the Kenyan Football Association, and they didn't like it. They felt it's not up to their standard that they used to, or they feel that a national team should be staying at. They didn't even check in. They just took their stuff and they went to another hotel.
1: Shock, horror. They found a bad hotel in Cape Town.
0: Right. Okay, cool. So then, it was in Cape Town. I arrived in South Africa this week. Yes, for their friendly match against Lesotho. Yeah. Then, now it's time to check out of this hotel that they were staying at. And then the Kenyan Football Association said, we're not going to pay.
1: Because we paid for the other one.
0: Yes.
1: And you guys chose to go to a nicer one.
0: We had booked you a hotel. And you didn't like it. So now, the one that you liked and you chose, you can pay for it.
2: Oh, the stories journalists who've been out traveling across the country for stories could tell you. Oh, they have seen things.
0: Really?
2: Oh, no, I know a friend. Told they were booked decent accommodation. Guys, they got to the place, this guest house. They were basically living with the owners and their pets in their house.
1: So then, now the players have to cover the bill.
0: Yeah, look, there's a picture. I put a picture in there for you. Okay. There they are in the lobby, stranded, because the hotel won't let them leave without paying. So now they're calling the Kenyan government to be like, please help. And the Kenyan government is like, no, we're not going to do that. We had booked your hotel. And now everyone is out of money.
1: So they ran out of money.
0: They ran out of... Have you ever run out of money? No.
1: Oh, really, Cindy?
3: No, guys.
1: Never. It's never happened to you.
3: Like, what do you mean run out of money?
0: Okay, for instance, 2006, I was on holiday in Cape Town with my friends, and then I ran out of money, and I'd driven down to Cape Town. So luckily, a friend of mine was going to catch the bus back to Johannesburg. So I said, no, give me your bus money. And then she gave me her bus money, and then I gave her a lift. And then I called another friend, Papa G, Chris Jordan. And I asked him for R1,000, because you don't want to be going through the Karoo, hey, and you don't have money. And then he loaned me R1,000, because I couldn't call my parents to tell them I was living it up in Cape Town, Camps Bay, and I don't have money to go home.
3: This story gives me anxiety. Like, how did you... So you partied knowing that you still had to buy petrol.
0: I partied, my girl. Hey!
3: No, I can't.
2: I can't judge you. God will provide, and he did.
0: And he did!
1: I think Chris Jordan did.
2: Well, he always sends a person, thank you.
1: Okay, sorry. I just want to make it clear.
0: 011-8838-947. Have you ever run out of money?
1: We once went... I played in a band a long time ago. This must be 2002, right? And we went on tour. I think it was with Prime Circle, actually. Yes, it was with Prime Circle. Went on tour with Prime Circle, and it was a 6-day leg. But the management company had booked. They booked the gigs, right? Yeah. And they booked the accommodation. Yeah. And we flew down, so they booked the flights.
0: So everything is covered. That is a necessity.
1: Right. That's the travel necessity.
0: Yes.
1: And I remember very clearly, me and my friend Andrew, who played guitar, we had. It was. 40 rand between the two of us.
0: For 6 days.
3: 30 years ago, it was a lot, babe.
1: No, it wasn't a lot. But here's the thing. So we knew that obviously the venue would feed you a burger.
0: Yes. Right?
1: So you were guaranteed one meal if you'd done a good job playing well. Right. And then if you did a good job, playing well, you were guaranteed maybe a drink from someone at the club.
0: Yeah, like someone would want to buy you a brandy.
1: 2,000, someone will buy you a brandy, right? So, but that was that. And then,
0: when did the 40 rand run out?
1: I think we
2: first
1: had,
2: day.
1: No, town number two. And then all we had left then, after our 40 rand, was a box of Oatso Easy. That's basically what we traveled with.
2: How many of you were in the band?
1: We were 5.
2: And no one said this is a very bad idea.
1: No, I remember I can remember it like yesterday, standing at the airport, about to catch our flight, looking at Andrew going, this is a bad idea.
0: But we're going to do it nonetheless. 011-8838-947. Don't be embarrassed. There's no shame in your game. Have you ever run out of money? It could be on holiday. It could be at a restaurant. It could be at a sports day. It could be at a grocery store. Just where you're out, eh?
1: You go to the ATM. You're checking the ATM. If it was before you had cell phone banking, there's just nothing there.
0: And then, no. At a point, you put your card in the ATM and the ATM just writes, "Don't play in my face." You know exactly what's going on in this bank account. 084-00-00947. Don't be embarrassed. It happens to the best of us. Send us a voice note. Have you ever run out of money? Connect with Anelli and the club.

0: Mr. Know It All, if you've just joined us, the Kenyan soccer team in Cape Town ran out of money. They didn't like the accommodation that their government had booked for them, so they moved to a better accommodation solution. And then when it is time to check out, and obviously everyone is like, yeah, but why did the hotel allow them to stay if they didn't have some sort of deposit?
1: No.
0: Guys, it's the Kenyan national team. Of course they're going to have money to pay.
1: I mean, the hotel doesn't do a background check on you when you check in. They just require you to pay.
0: Do you know what I'm saying? Now they were there stranded, and it had me thinking of a time I ran out of money. Cape Town. Your reputation precedes you, my friend. And then Frankie, once upon a time in his life, between the two of them, two grown men, had 40 rand for 6 days. And this is the money that had to feed you.
1: Yeah, well, we had to get breakfast, lunch, right? And then whatever else you needed.
0: Where were you staying?
1: The accommodation was also, because I said we were touring with the band, so yeah. The accommodation was booked, but it was backpackers.
0: Oh, so it didn't have a breakfast option.
1: No, it was backpackers. No, it was like, you share me and Ross, Liamoth.
0: Oh.
1: We've seen things together.
0: That's where the problem lies. If you know you're not going to be in good standings financially, you must always book a place that at least gives you breakfast. Then you can start for the rest of the day.
1: Nice thing about backpackers, usually there are other people who stay there and you can zop a little bit of milk to get a coffee going in the morning.
2: I once ran out of money at the Durban in July. Fortunately, I had booked return tickets, so I had a flight to come back home.
3: I run out of money every month, and God provides through my husband. My mom always said, if you don't have money, don't go out.
4: Guys, I'm out of money right now.
0: If you don't have money, don't go out. Where's the fun in that, huh? Where's the fun in that?
1: Live on the edge, man.
0: Come on, live a little. We're going to Brentwood Park in Benoni. Mpo, good morning.
5: Good morning, Anel and the club.
0: Morning, Mpo. How are you?
5: Well, thanks. How are you doing?
0: We are great. We are running out of money. We haven't run out, but we're running out. where did you run out of money?
5: So, I was with my daughter, and we were driving. Mm. She was 6 years old at the time. So when we were driving through, we get lost on the road. And then the road that we were taking now, it has a toll gate. The toll gate is called Crossfork Plaza. I think it's on the M17. I borrowed 100 rand from a friend. So she put in my account that 100 rand. It was just so good to see. On the weekend, I must just have money, at least, you know, to buy bread and stuff. How? So when I get to this toll gate, I'm like, ish, we've got a toll gate, and it's 9.50. I'm like, okay, cool. No worries. I've got money in my card. How? So I check with my phone. Yo, declined. I know very well, look, in my card, don't even have 9 rand. So now I'm stopped, and now I need to pay. This lady in the counter, she's looking at me like, yo, she's not doing anything.
0: My
5: now
0: sister.
5: Coming out.
0: My sister,
5: now
0: you're in a car. And you don't have 9 rand.
5: Yes, I'm in my car.
0: Okay, yeah.
5: So now they're stepping out because I've been waiting for so long. Now I'm also stepping out because I need to share Chukuti Ebutini. There's no 10 rand that fell off, maybe, so that I can pay. So, it was a lot. It
1: have,
5: was
1: you,
5: a lot.
1: Have you ever got...
5: Until,
1: yeah, sorry.
5: Come again?
1: No, go, Mpo, go.
5: Until this other guy from at the back, he saw, no, we're going to wait forever. Yeah.
0: For 9 rand.
6: You should have just started dancing for everyone in the queue and made money
0: with crates.
1: No, but this is worse than prison at a toll gate like this. Because I know I've been there, right? When you're stuck at that toll gate, you can't turn around. Like you can't go anywhere. You can't. The only way is through, and the only way is by paying. Right. And they look at you and you look at them, but there's no solution here except get the money. You have to end up asking someone in another car.
0: You have to go to the other cars.
5: That was so painful, you guys. When I walked out, like, yeah, I'm broke. Yes, I'm broke. I'm really a broke girl.
0: So, Paul, just a question before we say thank you and goodbye, broker hunters. The 100 rand that your friend gave you, where did that go?
1: Wimpy.
0: Were you returning?
5: Netflix.
0: Sorry?
6: Netflix.
1: Oh, Netflix came to take the money, and then you didn't have any money left.
0: Okay.
5: Netflix took it.
1: Well, at least you had something to watch at the toll gate.
0: There's that sound. That's your money gone. From Mpo to Unolita and Project Lane. Nolita, good morning.
7: Morning, morning. How are you guys?
0: We're great, Nolita. When did you run out of money?
7: So, a couple of years ago, we were like the Brahm girls. Oh. Okay, this is 10, 11 years ago. But we would go to Brahm religiously every Thursday. Mm. Like, and the specials were insane.
0: Is this the Great Dane? So,
7: this is the Dane Dane.
0: Yeah, Great Dane and Kitcheners. Mm-hmm.
7: Yeah, yeah, yeah. Okay. Dane, Kitcheners. Okay. And Bannister Hotel, those three in that strip. That was our hood. So we're partying it up, we're living it up. It's the 24th, you know, but we think we've got enough. And the bill comes.

0: about 11-ish, and we look at this bill and we're like, well, wow, awkward, we don't have enough money. But you know, we know at midnight, the salary comes in 25th.
1: Is it midnight, though?
0: Some more.
1: Is it midnight?
0: No, listen, ours was just like 5 minutes after, 5 past 12. I knew it was clocking in.
1: Okay.
2: So then you had to hang around. And you had to make as if,
0: yeah,
2: you know.
0: We didn't just hang around. We increased the bill.
1: Yeah.
3: But wait, do you know how risky that is? Because all it takes is your bank having an issue, hey?
1: Yeah.
0: Listen, Timbekile, listen. But hey, it was living on the edge. I'd never do it again.
1: Because the bill comes.
0: We enjoyed it.
1: And then you're like, I'm broke now, but in 10 minutes, I'm going to be a mogul. Like,
2: and if something goes wrong, if something goes wrong, Lolita, you just go, well, we'll go all night. We'll just wait till the sun comes up.
0: And then someone will be up. We were regulars, so I'm sure we would have worked it out.
3: My stress is being the exhausted friend who now has to stick around. It's only 9:30 and I have to keep going until 10 past 12.
0: And I mean, I was the driver. So I mean, I used to have a, you know, when they come and take your scooter and put it in the boot. And
1: okay.
0: So I was like the designated driver. So if I said we're staying, guys, we're staying.
1: We're staying. Because we can only pay the bill at 5:30, guys. It is what it is.
0: Okay.
1: And here's another thing I want to open the lines on. 011-8838-947. And you can send us a voice note as well. 084-00-00-947. Is some people, money has run out and you've had to leave something.
2: I've been there.
3: Frankie, you've lived, Ellie.
2: Yeah.
4: Jeez,
2: so then you leave your drivers there.
3: Your cell phone.
2: Yeah. Who hasn't been there?
1: No,
3: I've never
1: really? Lived something.
2: No, guys.
4: No. None of us have had to leave.
3: No, some of us like to keep our dignity intact.
4: It's just you, darling. It's just you, love.
3: What did I leave?
1: Your cell phone is usually the one they take.
2: Well, I take my cell phone because obviously you got to phone people, but you can leave your wallet there.
1: Sometimes you have to leave a friend.
4: What was her name?
5: 947. Mavis, I wonder if I should sell my car. I'm not sure where to go.

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8: 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It's in partnership with 947. Accident in the Waterfall area on the N1 north before Allendale, causing delays from Buccleuch Interchange. That's northbound N1. Also an accident seen southbound before New Road. Delays from Samrand and Boksburg. Heavy delays on the N17 because of the roadworks.
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1: Headlines this morning. A showdown is expected in Parliament later when executives from the City of Joburg face members of the Standing Committee on Public Accounts. It follows last week's meeting with the Auditor General's office, which expressed concern about billions of rands in lost revenue for water and electricity in Johannesburg, including under expenditure on infrastructure and maintenance. Gauteng police are investigating the death of a woman at the Cartrack office in Rosebank. Gwina Dladla was an employee at the company. Her family claims she was denied permission to go home after she told one of her managers that she was sick. And Russian strikes have killed at least 4 people and wounded 10 others in Ukraine's northeastern Kharkiv region. Daily Russian attacks that claim civilian lives have intensified in recent months, while Ukraine has hit back with its own deadly drone strikes further into Russian territory. Those are the headlines. More Eyewitness News at 8 or as it happens.
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0: 7 coming up to 7:40. What we're trying to illustrate here with this conversation is that if you've ever run out of money, you are not alone. It has happened to all of us at the best of times. And what is it, what do they say? The fall comes right before the what? The
1: pride comes before the fall.
0: Yeah. Because we're in the moment right before you run out of money. Oh, you are having the best time of your life.
1: Yeah, you are usually. Usually.
0: And the reason we're having this conversation, the Kenyan national soccer team in Cape Town to play a friendly against Lesotho this past week ran out of money. Could not pay their accommodation bill. They had to call home, and the Kenyan government was like, hey,
1: we booked the other one.
0: We paid for your accommodation. You guys didn't like it. So you must pay for the one that you liked. So the conversation this morning is, where have you run out of money, and what did you do? Who did you call?
2: I was in high school. We had like a trip to Europe, and I ran out of money. Shame. My friend was so sweet. She ended up buying me food on the last day.
3: I ran out of money. I was in the petrol station going back home. I had to call my mom.
4: Every single time I've gone to either the States or Europe, I actually end up running out of money because I stay there too long.
5: 4 years ago, I ran out of money at a hospital. I did not have money to pay for the parking. I had to call my wife and ask her to send me some money so that I can pay for the parking ticket.
0: It's the worst.
1: You know what the thing is with that parking ticket? It's not even if you've run out of money. Sometimes your car just doesn't work or you don't have cash on you. It's the worst.
0: It's the, then you have to go around. Sorry, do you have 20 rand?
1: Hi, sorry.
0: Do you have 20? I'll e-wallet it to you. Yeah. Do you have 20 rand? Do you have 20 rand? Spare, you and Centurion. When did you run out of money?
6: How are you guys doing?
0: We're great. Good. Spare, how are you?
6: I should have seen the red flags from the get-go. So 2014, first trip to overseas, went to Thailand.
0: Woohoo!
6: Got there at like 1 o'clock in the morning. And note to self, never watch Taken and then go overseas by yourself because I was freaking out as well. So I get there at 1 o'clock and there's no bus to go to my hotel. Mm. So I freak out. And then I end up getting a taxi that cost me 10,000 rand.
0: What? That's your whole spending money?
6: Dude, and I haven't got there yet. I just arrived.
0: Oh,
1: no.
6: No, it gets worse. Oh. When you get there, then it's the island hopping, it's snorkeling, all those things, moon parties. I must still go to Bangkok after New Year's as well. So money's finished, no one to call.
1: Everything's in dollars, ne?
6: No. Luckily, it was a little bit cheaper. It was in Thai baht or something, okay. It was a little bit cheaper. And then my last 2 days, I end up eating noodles for breakfast, lunch, and dinner.
1: Because
6: I hate noodles to the day.
0: I was going to say, but luckily you're at the home of noodles, so at least they know how to make it nicely, right?
6: 7-Eleven knew who I was, because every morning I was there.
0: So by the time you got to the airport to fly back to South Africa, you had no money, so you were looking forward to that plane meal.
6: I mean, I had all the gifts that I bought. I was contemplating selling all those things to get money just to eat.
1: Anyone want a keyring? Anyone want a keyring?
0: Listen,
1: wow.
0: I know you're from Phuket, but how does a fridge magnet that says Phuket strike you? Huh?
6: Yes.
0: How much would you want for, how that much are you willing terrible. To part with for this? Spare, never again, said Nelson Mandela.
6: No, never again.
0: Mark, we're coming to you in Sandton. When did you run out of money?
7: So I saw this, I was putting petrol in at a Sasol garage near me. Mm. And I saw this old couple quite distraught. Both of them were crying, old African couple. You could see they were in a state. I was parked next to them. So I opened the window. I said, can I help? What's gone wrong? The guy was so distraught he could barely talk. Eventually, I spoke to the eldest lady. She said, their son is sick in Bloemfontein. And they were on their way and they've run out of money. Their car has no petrol in. They have nothing on them. They don't know what to do. So I'm like, okay, it's a day before petrol. I'm pretty scroll. I said to them, fill the car up with petrol. Let me get you going. So anyway, I said to the old guy, gentleman, do you want to, it's like two in the morning. I said to the old guy, do you guys want a coffee and a muffin or something? Yes, please. So while they're filling their car, these two old guys come into the garage. But Lumi decided he needs to do his monthly grocery shopping. Yeah. He took bread, he took milk, he took snacks for the trip. And my brain was like going, God, I don't know how I'm going to pay for this stuff. But But Malumi thought this is his chance, boy. He's loading that basket.
0: They had been, Mark, let me tell you something. That family had been sitting in that car crying and praying here. And then God...
7: They were crying and praying.
0: And then God
7: eventually,
0: said, he has an angel. His name is Mark.
7: 100%. Eventually he said to me, aren't you going to get a coffee? I was like, no, I'm okay. I was worried my car was going to decline. But anyway, I paid for it, got them on the road and got them to their destination. The good thing is their son phoned me and the guy was like so thankful.
0: Oh.
7: And he's like, my parents are here. They're safe. I really thank you for what you did. For me, it was a

0: beg your pardon?
1: Do you use the Gautrain? Do you catch the Gautrain? Do you know somebody uses the Gautrain every now and then?
0: I don't, but I often take my daughter just on a trip for nothing. So, yeah.
1: Okay. We're going to give you a 300 rand Gautrain voucher for you to take your daughter on a trip for nothing.
0: Oh, lovely. That's great. Yeah, thanks, guys.
2: No. It's my last 300 rand, Mark, but you can have it.
0: I'll bring my shopping basket.
2: Okay, cool.
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0: Chapel Roan coming through with Good Luck, Babe. Miles Smith with Now Whore and Drive Safe also in the mix. We're coming up to 8 o'clock. Ladies and gentlemen, Fat Joe is in the There is just like a buzz.
1: Everyone's excited.
0: Fat Joe, absolute broadcasting royalty, the Don. He calls himself the God of radio. He keeps on saying in other interviews, I think he was speaking to Mac G, and Mac G was like, oh, do you know how to DJ? He's like, Mac, I am the God.
1: Oh, wow.
0: I am the God of DJing. So, yeah, look, it's going to be an interesting 8 o'clock hour, that much I can tell you.
1: I've always found him so fascinating as a human, like just as a human.
0: Well, this fascinating human is here.
2: A bit of history.
1: Tempe Killer, do you want to bring the rest of the city up to speed?
2: Well, I do have an hour where a few years ago, I put it all in an hour and condensed it for you. I'll share the link.
1: Okay.
0: Oh, yes. You had him on Unfollowed.
2: Oh, yes.
0: And Unfollowed was basically you interviewing people who've been cancelled.
2: Yes. And we had a time that day.
1: Hang on a second. So, and you had a time with Fat Joe that day?
2: Yes.
1: So, am I the only guy in studio that hasn't had a fight with Fat Joe?
0: Yes, actually, even I've had a fight with Fat Joe.
1: You've had a fight with Fat Joe.
2: Well, today is your affirmative action turn.
1: Okay, I see. We'll discuss that.
0: This is how we'll open the interview. Be like, Fat, only one of us hasn't fought with you. And he's really feeling left out. So do something quickly so that we can get on with this interview. Fat Joe's doing a breakfast show on Supersport for the FIFA World Cup.
1: Yes.
0: So that's the reason we have him in studio. But otherwise, I mean, he's Fat Joe. There's lots to chat to him about. If you want to send any voice notes for Fat Joe, send it off right now. 084-000-947. We'll do news. We'll do sport. We'll do the sound of the city. And then we'll all do Fat Joe.
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1: 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Please keep me updated if you do come across any delays this morning in Waterfall, an accident on the N1 that's northbound before Allendale Road, as well as southbound before New Road, an accident. Boksburg, heavy delays, N17, and the Randburg Ridge on the Bay is also a little bit slow approaching Sierre Swart Avenue. 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
8: Members of Parliament expected to grill the Joburg Metro over its shocking finances, and police look into questions around the death of a CarTrack employee. Good morning, I'm Tembekile Mkhototo. A showdown is expected in Parliament today when executives from the city of Joburg face members of the Standing Committee on Public Accounts. It follows last week's meeting with the Auditor General's office, where concern was expressed about billions of rands in lost revenue from water and electricity, including under expenditure on infrastructure and maintenance. Lindsay Dentlinger reports.
9: As the DA threatens legal action against the finance minister over what it believes to be another unfunded budget tabled by the city of Johannesburg, the party says it will use today's meeting to grill Mayor Dado Morero about the council's shambolic finances. Rise Mzansi leader and SCOPA chairperson Zongezo Zibi, whose party is fielding a mayoral candidate for the city in its first local government election, says wholesale political leadership change is needed in the country's biggest metro to appoint the right administrators.
10: You need people who are sufficiently level-headed to make the kind of decisions worthy of a 100 billion rand organization. And we've had palugas being mayor for too long.
9: Last week, the AG's office noted a 9.5 billion rand write-off by the city for debt it was unable to recover in the 2024-25 financial year, and said unfunded budgets would likely continue leading to irregular expenditure. Lindsay Dentlinger, Eyewitness News, Parliament.
8: Gauteng police are investigating the death of a woman at the car track office in Rosebank. Gina Dladla was an employee at the company. Her family claims she was denied permission to go home after she told one of her managers that she was sick. The family says despite submitting a medical certificate, she was given a warning for allegedly abusing the sick leave system. Nkosikhona Malinga Mnisi reports.
11: Gina Dladla's family has told EWN her job at Cartrack brought her little joy and left her often exhausted. They say despite her passion for hospitality, she struggled to find work in her field and took the job as one of her few options. Her family encouraged her to stay while they looked for alternatives, a decision which now deeply troubles them. Speaking to EWN at their Mdeni home in Soweto, surrounded by relatives, her mother described the void left by her daughter's death.
12: And it's been full, but whatever they are doing now, I'm negging with Umtanam. Umtanam nam slanji, she is called a deceased. Umtanam begosa mimpiro.
11: She says she may have found some comfort if her daughter had been rushed to hospital sooner. But nearly 2 hours after being informed, not by the company, but by a colleague, she says she arrived at Cartrack Rosebank offices to find paramedics still trying to resuscitate her daughter.
12: In that KE, 1 minute from a Cartrack maternity.
11: The grieving mother also claims the family had to step in, with Glina's aunt calling for an ambulance, alleging the company was far too slow to act. Or see Kona Malinga Mnisi, Eyewitness News in Soweto.
8: EWN has reached out to Cartrack, but we're yet to receive a response. Russian strikes have killed 4 people and wounded 10 others in Ukraine's northeastern Kharkiv region. Daily Russian attacks that claim civilian lives have intensified in recent months, and Ukraine has hit back with its own deadly drone strikes that have also killed civilians further into Russian territory. Now, according to a UN estimate published in April, more than 15,000 civilians have been killed in Ukrainian zones since Russia launched its invasion of the country in 2022, while more than 2,800 civilians have died in Russian-controlled zones, according to the UN toll. A fine day in store for Gauteng today. Joburg temperatures 9 and 21 degrees. Pretoria 8 and 22. Vereeniging 4 peaking at 21 degrees. The top story. A showdown is expected in Parliament today when executives from the city of Johannesburg face members of the Standing Committee on Public Accounts.
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13: Good morning, I'm Cindy Paluta. Rafael Wejani will earn her 150th national cap when she runs out for Banyana against Japan in a friendly, kicking off at 8.30 this morning. Banyana coach Desiree Ellis is not expecting an easy game after they lost 5-0 to the same team last week.
14: Sometimes you'll see it in the game continuously, and sometimes you'll see bits and pieces of it, but we have to keep working on it to make sure that everybody understands, and eventually when it comes right, you know, we'll be happy with the processes that we've taken. So it's going to be another tough game, but we just have to make sure that we execute our plans. We're looking at making possible changes as well, and making sure that we give as many players an opportunity to play. Also, the game will dictate who when and how, of course, because we want to test players.
13: Africa's top referee Omar Artun will not be at the World Cup after he was denied the necessary working visa by the US. Artun was said to become the first Somali to referee at a World Cup. World Cup friendlies played overnight, Spain beating Peru 3-1. France's Olli scored a hat-trick in the 3-1 win over Northern Ireland. Netherlands beat Uzbekistan 2-1, Gakpo with two penalties. DR Congo's final warm-up game against Chile tonight will be played in France behind closed doors and not in Spain as originally planned after concerns over the Ebola outbreak. In cricket, the Women's T20 World Cup starts Friday. The Proteas are prepping with a game against New Zealand this afternoon. Marizan Cup says while captain Laura Wolfart's in sublime form, the team can't keep relying on her to carry them.
15: Yeah, look, golf is always a banker. She performs especially on the big stage, so we know we're going to get runs from her. But I would still like the team as a whole to chip in probably a little bit more. Even though it's not always that easy in T20 cricket, but it's great to have a leader that leads that way.
13: And the Springboks squad of 51s in Johannesburg preparing for the opening game of the season against the Barbarians next weekend. Yesterday, coach Rassie Rasmus called up Pepsi Buthelezi and Carlo Sadi, while the Bulls players have not stayed in the Northern Hemisphere, opting to return home to spend time with family before returning to Ireland next week to face Leinster in the URC final.
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0: It's Medusa with Jose. This one is Tell It To My Heart. 8:11. Let's give away some money. To my heart. It's the sound of the city. It's the sound of the city. Turn out the
1: sound. It's the sound that makes you win on 947.
2: So we're up to 6,000 Rand in the sound of the city this morning. We have one clue for you. There is no official global count, but industry experts estimate that there are tens of millions of this item worldwide. That's the only clue.
0: Ryan, is it big or small? Is it like a big machine or is it the size of a toaster? Bigger than a toaster. Size of a microwave.
2: Bigger than a microwave.
0: It's bigger than a microwave.
2: So it is a big machine.
0: Yeah.
2: Oh.
0: Namthandazo. Hi, darling. How are you?
3: I'm good. And how are you?
0: We are great. You are in Pretoria. Talk to us. What is the sound of the city?
3: Is the ATM machine when it starts to count money?
0: Girl, I know that sound. I am well acquainted with that sound, girl. I could tell you that sound at 3 o'clock in the morning in my deep sleep. That is not the sound. Sorry, girl. You're wrong.
3: Thank you.
0: Keep on trying. Rofiwa in Randburg. Good morning.
4: Morning, Anele.
0: Morning, Rofiwa. How are you?
4: I'm well, yourself.
0: We're great. Are you ready to win 6,000 Rand?
4: Yes, being ready.
2: Being ready.
0: If you stay ready, you never have to get ready. What's the sound?
4: I guess I'm standing close to a moving escalator.
0: Oh.
2: Uh-oh. What is the click tick? No, the click tick.
0: That ain't it. That ain't it, Bo. The lines are going mad, so clearly we said something that triggered something in someone.
2: People must know.
0: Julian. Is it Julian or Julian?
5: Julian.
0: Okay, just Julian. Okay, Julian, 6,000 Rand. It's yours right now if you tell us what the sound of the city is.
5: I think it's opening the air fryer tray and then you close it again.
2: That's a good guess, guys. When you push it in the tray in like that.
6: No, it's more, the air fryer is more of a plastic sound. I can't explain.
0: And also, there's too much happening in the background. Like,
2: oh, well, maybe the air fryer is in a big kitchen. Sorry, Julian,
0: you
2: I tried.
0: You and Julian.
5: Alright,
0: in your face.
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11: Is it a car parking pay station picking up and pushing out a piece of paper? Is the sound putting a tray into the oven onto the oven rack? Is the sound a glass shower door? Is the sound the stand of a bicycle being put down? Is the sound a bicycle pump?
0: Hang on. The person who said aircon, are they wrong? That aircon thing on the outside of the house.
2: And it goes click, click, click.
0: Oh, that would have been a great guess.
2: Yeah, that's a good guess.
0: Okay, sorry about it. 7,000 Rand is where we are now. You have got 24 hours to figure out what the sound of the city is. We'll be doing the show from the Gautrain tomorrow.
2: That's correct.
0: Here's what I think. You can just rock up to the Gautrain. And we'll take, if you rock up, we're taking your guess.
2: So if you're using the Gautrain tomorrow morning through Sandton.
0: As you come up those escalators, I hope that's where we'll be. Yeah. As you, oh my word, that's so romantic. As you come up the escalators, we'll be there.
2: What's the sound of the city?
0: What's the sound of the city? If you take the Gautrain tomorrow, you'll get to guess what the sound of the city is and you could win yourself 7,000 Rand.

0: Madonna song or is it Sabrina song?
1: It's both of them together.
0: Because if it's Sabrina's song featuring Madonna, Madonna went and made Sabrina sound like Madonna circa 90s.
1: I think it's Madonna featuring Sabrina.
0: Okay. Okay, that then makes sense why this sounds like it does. Well, Madonna, Sabrina Carpenter, Bring Your Love. We have been telling you since 6 o'clock, since 6 o'clock, yeah, that this man is going to be in, yeah, here. Ladies and gentlemen, Fat Joe is in the building.
2: Joe, wake up, man.
3: Now, here's a little story all about how my life got flipped, turned upside down. So I'd like to take a minute, in case you haven't heard, and tell you how I became the prince of a town called Joburg.
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5: 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Ladies and gentlemen, guess who it is? It's your boy.
3: Fat Joe.
2: Fat Joe.
5: Fat Joe.
6: How are things with you and Anele?
3: I love Anele. It's just rap.
6: Yeah.
3: It's just hip hop.
6: It's for the culture.
3: It was just broadcasting.
7: I wanna be your man.
0: Roxanne, Roxanne. I wanna be your man. Isn't that the first song you played?
3: Is the mic on? Oh, okay, cool. Yeah, yeah. What was
0: wrong station?
3: Oh, okay. Sorry.
0: That's the other station.
3: It's
0: the other one. On the
3: I'm
0: other
3: so
0: side.
3: Excited.
0: Are you happy to be here?
3: You guys have a serious operation. You guys, there's a whole restaurant in the studio. I mean, in the station, a radio station with a restaurant.
1: You are the first person to call it a restaurant. We call it a canteen, and the restaurant has been upset with us.
3: I know
1: years.
3: What a canteen is, and that is like Santon Square. That's like Butcher Shop, Trump's, the whole
1: really?
3: Nine.
1: Wow.
3: Like, I'm calling Madlanga Commission today. Things are happening here that South Africa doesn't know about. People are being paid amounts that we need to investigate. Yeah.
0: They're going to be so happy somebody finally called them
3: yeah.
0: a restaurant. Because they'll be like,
1: restaurant.
0: Sorry, can you please tell them to call it a restaurant and not a canteen? We're like, it's a canteen.
3: I'm bringing the guys from Alex FM here to see what you guys have going on. Yeah.
0: Let me tell you, I posted your picture on my WhatsApp stories to be like, Fat Joe is coming into the show. And then four of my homegirls, who I've known for 30 years like yeah. and longer, were all like, oh, he was my crush. Oh, man. So I'm just like, I've never known this guy.
3: Yes.
0: Why didn't you say anything? Rose, I'm calling you out. Even went as far as to say, broke his lips.
3: They are moist. By the way, they put a big billboard of me in the entrance, and they made my lips look dry. Can somebody just put some olive oil
0: really?
3: On the screen? Like,
0: yeah, you're right.
3: I look a bit crispy, but yeah.
0: Yeah,
3: I keep my lips very wet and moist at all times.
0: This is why Rose and half my girls had a thing for you.
1: Swooning.
0: They're like, ooh, is he still so hot? All of this, don't worry. We are going to have it on our social medias. He's still hot. Although, you're looking like, you're not a daddy now. You look like a zadzy.
3: Uncle Bay.
0: Yeah. Fat Joe, I mean, you call yourself the god of radio, right? But I mean, I want to ask you, when your dad said you guys are coming back to South Africa, surely you know you want to be a broadcaster and you know that staying in America...
1: The market's much bigger
0: there.
1: The
0: market is much bigger there, right? Because
3: yeah.
0: I always say, if we were doing what we're doing in America, we'd all
3: different story.
0: Be like billionaires.
3: Yeah, you'd be getting like $20 million a year. Yeah, I know.
0: Exactly.
3: Which, for those who don't know, is 400 million randa a year. Yeah, exactly.
0: So do you ever regret coming back to South Africa?
3: No. I thought I was going to be an engineer. I never thought I was going to be in radio. I always thought I was going to be an engineer by Monday to Friday. And then on weekends, I would DJ.
1: Like in clubs?
3: Yeah.
1: Okay.
3: And so my DJing got me on the radio. And I dropped out of UCT. And I came back to South Africa because my dad was like, listen, it's time. Like, we've got this opportunity to participate in the rebuilding of something important. Mm. Do you want to just be here and selfish? Or do you want to go back home and, like, have a contribution? So we all came back. Now, here's the funny part. My entire family's back in the States. My brother, sister.
1: They all left.
3: They're all, my mom, they're Americans. I'm the only one here holding it down.
0: He's the real struggle hero.
3: So I'm here because I love South Africa. I love our history. I love the opportunity we've been given. And everything I do is from there.
0: Do you still have those aspirations then of being an international broadcaster?
3: Because I never wanted to be a superstar. I don't want to be a superstar. I just love this game. I love the game.
1: Oh.
3: That's why I'm like an anti, like I don't like the fandom side of it. I don't try to be on social media. Mm. I'm not chasing followers. I love the craft. I love what this is. I love communication. I love the interaction with people. I love hearing what people have to say back to us about their lives and what's going on. And that's what gets me excited.
0: But you don't have to be famous to do that, but you can still have a major platform to do it.
3: So here's what happened. I didn't know I was going to be on a big radio station. ever. I just thought that I was going to just do some cool stuff on the side. Mm. Being on a big platform was by accident. And it was because I enjoyed what I was doing. And I always sacrificed. So, for instance, how we did the Fat Joe Live TV show was they would give me like a salary. Let's say at the time I was getting 30,000 rand a month or whatever. Mm. I would take that 30,000, chop it up into five people, and bring them on board so that we could do really creative.
0: Make it good.
3: And that's what I was interested in. Yep. Even at YFM, I think we were the first black radio show to have a producer. How did that happen? I took my salary. I hired Carlito. I brought
0: Carlito
3: Nick from
0: with the
3: UK.
0: Head.
3: Yeah, Carlito was my producer. He ended up working for Bob.
0: And he ended up being my boss at 5FM.
3: There you go.
0: Yeah.
3: Nick Regisford.
0: Okay.
3: Who was working with Spoo and Glenn Louie.
0: Yeah.
3: There's another lady who's now the head of, what is it? Sesame Street, Africa, Middle East. She was my line producer and became my director.
4: Wow.
3: So, there's a whole squad. Gajiso, David, Dutter Man. The list is so endless. So, my thing was open doors, do cool stuff, and then just watch what happens.
0: So what's currently happening? Because, there is not a radio station you have not worked at.
3: No, I know, right? It's bad.
1: In the intro, we mentioned, what did we mention?
0: ECR, Metro FM, right, YFM, mention 2000.
1: We didn't mention 2000.
0: There's a Cape Town station you're working at as well.
3: Hot FM. Yeah. It's endless, yeah.
0: Where to next? Which radio station is going to... Did KFM call you to do breakfast?
3: They did, actually. They did.
0: In
3: December.
0: I knew.
3: Back in
1: really?
3: December, they called me.
1: And then?
3: So December, I was like, what do you mean? Yeah. I didn't pursue it, and I think they never called back or whatever. But, I think for some people, I come at a cost. So
0: what is the cost?
3: So I'll give you an example. East Coast were like, come to the station. We need somebody disruptive. I was like, are you sure? I can bring the tone down. They said, no, we want the wild Joe. I was like, are you sure? They said, yes. I said, are you sure? First week, we had a protest outside to shut down the station. The MD came rushing. You couldn't call into the station. The MD came running to the studio and said, kill this promotion. And that was the beginning of the temperance. So I always run into that. And people don't understand where I'm coming from.
0: So when you get
3: Even when I went at you on air,
0: yeah.
3: Here's what you don't realize. And I tried to explain this to you after the fact. You guys are sitting on the biggest platform in radio. Mm. I'm on 2,000. At the time, we're at 600,000. Nobody's listening to me. I'm like, how can I get people? There's no marketing budget. How do I get people to know that I'm on? One night, this idea comes up. And I said, I'm going after Anela. She's the big dog on the hill. She's the big gangster who runs the block. I have to go shoot up her block and take some of her corners. And that's what I did.
0: Spray your mama's house, let you come find me.
3: What are 2,000's listeners like now? 2,000 is sitting on 3 million?
1: Yeah, it's bigger. It's big. It's grown
3: but
1: a lot
3: that
1: more.
3: Was the thing. That was the purpose.
0: Okay, so
3: can
0: you
3: I jumped on your back.
0: You did.
3: I jumped on your back. And I wasn't shy about it. Yeah.
0: Before you get fired.
3: Yeah.
0: Can you always see that that's where it's going, or do they spring it on you?
3: I never get married to where I'm at. I think a lot of people are stuck in trying to hang on and hold on. Like, oh my God, this is my livelihood. Da, da, da, I don't care.
6: But do you ever know it's your last day? Like at the end of the show? Like, I think that was our last one.
3: No, I don't. Because a lot of times people think I got fired when I didn't. I actually left. There's a lot of places that I left. And then there's places where the contract just expired and we didn't renew. And then the only place I was given a letter of dismissing me was Kaya FM. Shout out to Greg. Greg Maluka, shout out to him.
1: That's he actually the only got you time. A,
3: yeah.
1: You're dismissed.
3: YFM, I left. First time Metro, I left. I've been to Metro two, three times. 2000 contract ended. Hard FM contract ended. It was a three-year contract. Yeah.
1: Why do you leave? So when you say, you get the dismissal letter, what? That makes sense to me. But
3: atmosphere. You can't be creative.
1: Yeah.
3: And I don't want to be the guy who just reads live reads and does competitions.
1: If it's management getting too stifling and they don't see your vision, is that why you say?
3: It's not about my vision. It's really about what the audience deserves. I don't think audiences deserve
0: it. But what if we put money into it as a business and we do the research and we actually know what the audience deserves?
3: You know research doesn't work. It's your best friend, Trevor. Can you imagine him doing research for comedy? No, it's trial and error. The game is trial and error. And then you get better at the trial and error as you go. That's what I think.
1: Yeah.
0: But then you can appreciate that some companies don't have the luxury of you trialing an error on air.
3: I think a lot of unfortunately, and we need to own more of these big media companies, a lot of people who've been on air or on screen don't own the platforms.
1: Yeah.
3: So there's a disconnect. Management thinks like professional management.
1: Say that. I always
0: Frankie
1: say
0: always says the people who end up in management aren't actually the people who know what it's like in the trenches because they'd run the management a little bit differently.
3: And because what you do is so like laissez-faire, you're like the dumb person in the building, whereas you're probably the smartest person in the building, and they're treated as the smartest people in the building. So I find that talent, especially good talent, is not respected and for the most part is disrespected and disregarded.
1: And you know what, I said this to Anele plenty. What you find, and I think, I mean, Fat Joe is a great example of this, because I think if you listen to radio now, and I said, what's wrong with radio? Because I have this conversation with a whole bunch of my friends all the time. You could list endlessly, but most of it's because that creativity that you're talking about isn't encouraged. You know, it is encouraged to like be wild, go wild, try something new all the time. It's sort of like stick in the mold.
3: You guys are probably students of the game, and there's this misunderstanding that as long as you have a following, you can be on air. It doesn't work like that.
1: Yeah.
3: This is a craft. A real craft. Yeah.
0: On the way, we'll see if we can stick to the interview we prepped with him.
3: Oh, yeah. I'll throw you off, guys. I will throw you off.
1: We started with the first question. There's 55 and we've gone.
3: They've asked one question, yeah.
0: But what is nice is that this is quite engaging.
1: No, this is very
0: This
1: cool.
0: is a lot of fun. Fedjo's in the house. And the reason he is here is because of the FIFA World Cup, SuperSport is bringing a brand new property to make sure that you are A, informed, entertained, and up to speed with everything that is happening in Mexico. They are literally bringing Mexico to here. And the person carrying the biggest sombrero. Okay.
3: Andele.
0: And there we go. It's Fat Joe. He is leading all of it. We'll find out more about that on the way right here with Anele and the Club. Stick with us.
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1: Waterfall, there's been an accident on the N1 North before Allendale. Delays from Buccleuch Interchange. Midrand also, same story, southbound just before New Road. Can expect it to be a little bit slow from Samrand side. And then lots of reports of peak time delays. Mike 1 North between Boysons and Carr Street. Let me know if you come across anything else. 084-00-00-947.
12: Headlines this morning. A showdown is expected in Parliament today when executives from the City of Joburg face members of the Standing Committee on Public Accounts. It follows last week's meeting with the Auditor General's Office, which has expressed concern about the billions of rands in lost revenue for water and electricity. It's also worried about under expenditure on infrastructure and maintenance. The chairperson of the Section 89 Committee that's meant to consider the President's possible impeachment over the Palapala issue says it will only set a date for the start of its work after next week's meeting. The committee is preparing to consider matters related to the conduct of President Ramaphosa following the 2020 theft of foreign currency from his farm. And doctors in the Philippines have had to treat earthquake survivors in tents after the quake collapsed buildings, including hospitals. More than 40 people have died since that disaster struck yesterday. Those are the headlines. More Eyewitness News at 9 or as it happens.
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0: Harry Styles on 947. This one is golden. The show is called The Morning Cup from Super Sports. That's what they're going to be doing for you for the entire FIFA World Cup. The host, Fat Joe, he's got a co-host, Sarah. She's from Kenya. We're going to chat to her right before we say goodbye. Yep. We need to find out exactly what it is we can expect on this morning show. But before we get there, we need to reminisce with Fat Joe, guys. This is our dude.
1: Let's go down memory lane.
2: Here we go.
0: You say you are responsible for 95% of the people who failed at UCT in 1996 because you threw the best parties.
1: Yeah, shout out to my man, Teppo. We threw some crazy, like literally from Freshers Week. We threw like 3-4 parties. That set the tone. Mm. As a matter of fact, at the end of that year, Mampele Rampele was the dean or vice, what do they call it? Vice chancellor.
0: Yeah. Mm-hmm.
1: She changed the rules. No more parties on campus. After us. Like, a bunch of people dropped out, didn't get their degrees, disappointed their families, and are now failures today.
0: Because
1: of 1996.
2: You are the reason we can't play ball in the house anymore.
1: Exactly. Were you at UCT?
2: No.
1: Okay.
0: No, but yesterday we had this conversation on the show around, do you think that marks, let's say you write a test, a cycle test, an exam, or whatever, should be made public in class?
1: And they used to do that. Yeah, they put your score on the wall. In the States, that's a no-go. I grew up in the States, right? Mm-hmm. So when I came here and I was like, this is an invasion of, like, what is now Papia?
0: Mm.
1: Yes. Or Papia, I don't know how you say it. I was like, how can they do that? Put your name and your score? No, I think
0: so
1: it's
0: wrong.
1: So
0: you were against it?
1: I was raised to be against it. I don't know how I feel. I don't know if there's any positive that can come from it.
0: Because that's what Frank and I were saying, but Cindy and Tembegile, Cindy and me were on the same side. Tembegile and Frankie were saying that.
2: Shame them.
0: That's how people motivate
2: you into doing better.
0: I don't think that's how you teach people to do better, by shaming them.
1: It's like the matric thing. Like, you're in the newspaper forever in a day. Like, everyone can go back and check. Oh, no. It's a fact. You failed that year. You know, it's like, that's horrible.
0: But at least
1: criminals get their records expunged. Like, right?
2: That's pretty good. Yeah.
0: Okay, now that is settled, I told you, we have a voice note from somebody who's worked with you back in the day.
3: You're here. What can I say about Fat Joe? He was that young crop of that amazing radio institution, Black Radio Institution, Radio Bob. I met him, of course, at YFM, as we started YFM, as these bushy-eyed kids who had a mission, or felt that they had a mission, to redefine the voices of young people in this country. And boy, did we do a job of that. We all very privileged to have been able to do that and be blessed with that opportunity. And Fat Joe was, unlike many of us, was the only one with an American background to radio, to media, to television. A lot of his ideas were frowned on by traditional South African radio. And he, in that way, the revolution was for him. So I appreciate him for that. He was not narrow-minded in terms of what South African radio was meant to be. He introduced a lot of things that people do today that people take for granted, because he was willing to experiment and try new things out. And he did a lot for South African radio, for South African media generally. And I appreciate him for that.
1: Oh, shout out to Leo, man.
2: This is exactly what I wanted to ask. Leo's touched on it there, right? Because he talks about how he perceives what you've left a lot of people within radio and in careers. And you're known for so many things, right? So there's the controversy, the confidence, the charisma, the shock jock, the, you know, all of these sort of labels attached to you. But what is the legacy that you, are you thinking about that stuff? Like the legacy?
1: From day one, before I walked in the door, I knew what the legacy would be.
0: What is it?
1: Celebrate South Africa. The good, the bad, the ugly. Celebrate it.
2: That's it.
1: That's it. That's all I do every day. In media, if you, even in business, because a lot of people don't know the stuff that I do in business. I was telling you before, I have an engineering background. I like to build things. Celebrate SA in all its glory. So like, if I'm making fun of someone, I'm actually celebrating them, because what I'm doing, it's like people have always said, I'm scared to do an interview with Joe, but every time people leave my interview, they're bigger and better for it.
2: Oh, wow.
1: And so every time I make fun of someone, I feel like they're bigger and better for it. I feel it's almost like my way of paying homage, even though there's a sinister reason behind it, but I do it with that level of respect.
2: Right.
1: Do you understand what I'm saying?
0: What the roast was meant to be in the beginning.
1: Exactly. Yes.
0: Remember how it was done? A bunch of your friends would gather around a nightclub in New York, and they would just roast you to celebrate you.
1: Not just that, like the type of people you interview.
0: Yeah.
1: At the time when I started doing broadcasting, the Constitution was new. And I was like, before we lose the power that this Constitution has given us, Let me try and like empower everyone that is around me, listeners, viewers, to start exercising their freedoms. Mm. Don't think you're still in the same old sort of box that you were in before. Let's go. Let's push the boundaries. Let's test this thing. That's also like, I mean it in that sort of bigger sense as well. Yeah.
0: You've kind of, you know, learned a lot from bigger broadcasters, right? The Larry Kings of the world and the Howard Sterns and all of that. Who do you watch and see and listen and see the way they're moving and you think to yourself, I wish I'd learned more from that person?
1: You mean from back in the day or you mean now?
0: Back in the day, now, just anyone that you wish you'd learned more from.
1: I get amazed every day when I see people around. Like, I mean, I look at like what Tyler's doing. I look at what Trevor Noah's doing. I remember meeting Burna Boy at the Metros back in the day when he was running around with AKA. I'm looking at what Africa is doing. I'm looking at how social media has opened the door and how now we all can be proud of who we are instead of feeling lesser than. I don't know. When we were in varsity, there was always this thing of international standards, which is a word I hated. Yeah. I hated that word. International standards. It's almost like you're looking outward and trying to compete and compare and live up to, whereas we've got so much here. And that's what I hope my legacy will be, that he contributed to the celebration of South Africa and Africa. Yeah.
0: So you wish you'd learned from Tyler.
1: No. You said, I look at people like Tyler, Trevor, et cetera, and I'm learning from them even now because they're doing things that maybe I was too hesitant to do or I was too scared to do or I didn't know were possibilities, you know? Mm. It's like, it's just interesting to watch the world evolve.
0: So when you operate on a level that you operate on, because you're always on 100, but what do you think you could do better? Like, could you be better with your finances? Could you be better with your personal relationships? Could you be better at being a parent? Could you be better at, you know, being a leader? What do you think you could be better at? Something that you wish, and you know that it's not too late, that you can polish and hone that skill.
1: I think I'm doing all right, Anele. Look, I'm on Anele at the club.
2: Yeah,
1: I'm like, you know what I'm saying? There's billboards of me in this building. Like, who gets this? I feel like I get flowers all the time. There are nurses who save lives. Like, I feel happy and privileged in a sort of not in an arrogant sense, but like I wouldn't change anything. I really wouldn't. There's nothing I would try and do better. There really isn't.
0: And on a personal note, I heard you say in one interview, "I'm happily married." What does that look like?

0: fragile with, you know, someone who, I don't know, Balis is just an amazing woman. She's just become my rock, my everything. I don't know. It's almost like you can't live without them. Mm. You know what I mean? Mm. And that's what it's become, and that's what I feel like. And that's what I think happily married is. And we're just into each other. Like, forget the world. It's just me and her. As a matter of fact, I try not to come outside. Mm. You know what I mean? I stay indoors all the time.
1: And are you this person at home? Are you this fat Joe where, you know, you are...
0: I'm on 10.
1: Yes.
2: Yeah, are you on 10 no. permanently?
1: It's dope. It's a good 10.
2: Yeah.
0: Yeah, there are times when I'm like that. Like, it's not an act, me being like this, but it's a part of me. But there's a very serious side of me as well. And I think people get shocked when they meet me in a quiet space and they go, oh, my God, he's talking about this and that and that.
1: Okay.
2: All right. We have to talk about the Super Sports Show.
0: Yes.
1: We're going to get Sarah in here. And on the way, we're speaking to Sarah. We're supposed to go to Classic or Not, and it's mine, so I can say I can cancel it for today.
2: Okay, well...
1: So I'm giving the last 15 minutes to Fat Joe and Sarah.
2: Okay, cool.
1: Yeah, that's what I want to do.
2: Let's talk World Cup.
0: Right now or next?
1: No, stand by.
0: Oh, okay, cool.
1: Stand back and stand by.
0: All right. 947.
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2: 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Currently on the roads, we've got reports of an accident that's heavily backed up N3 North between Vincent Chabalala and Buccleuch Interchange. Then Randburg Ridge, heavy delays on Bayers towards Sierra Swart Avenue and a little bit slow northbound on the N3, as I mentioned, between Eerlands and Van Beeden due to the roadworks.
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0: And for 7, this one is Stay, Never Leave. I always say, getting Fat Joe behind a microphone is always a good idea. He's like water. He's like liquid, bruh. It does not matter how you feel about the man, but you can never, ever say that we are not amongst broadcasting royalty when Fat Joe says, I'm going to step up to the camera.
1: He mentioned it earlier, right, that this is a skill, right? Broadcasting is.
2: Definitely. Mentioned it.
1: You can't just have followers and get behind a microphone. This man has mastered
2: Shots
1: it.
2: Shots fired, yeah.
1: Right? This man has mastered it. He's a kung fu master of the art of broadcasting.
0: He's a sensei.
2: Yeah, they won't let you say it, but I'll tell them. You know what I'm saying? I'll let them know, you know?
0: So now, for the next month, for the FIFA World Cup.
2: Oh, by the way, hold on. Shout out to Rose. Rose, I saw your message, girl. My lips do want to meet you.
1: Oh, hey. Yeah. Hey.
2: I'm here for 45 days.
0: The message from Rose was,
2: I'm willing to do something strange for a little piece of
0: change. It even sounds hot. I may just follow this World Cup, guys.
1: I'll get interested in soccer.
2: Yeah.
0: I've never seen Rose care a damn about soccer. Let's just know.
2: Rose, I'll have you following more than just the World Cup, yeah?
0: Yo, Palisa's gonna kung fu, eh?
1: Yo.
2: Yeah.
0: So now, from this Thursday, I assume it is, from the kickoff.
2: All right, yes. So, ladies and gentlemen, introducing my co-host. We're doing a brand new show on Supersport. Drum roll. Brrr. We've got the lovely Sarah Hassan, superstar extraordinaire from Kenya, who will be part of the cast of this new show that
0: Jumbo.
2: I've been asked to be a part. Jumbo!
0: Jumbo!
1: Jumbo!
0: You know? Asante se!
3: Shukran, shukran.
2: And she's an actress. She's done a lot of stuff. You've seen on Showmax, DSTV, around the world. And we're the cast of this new show called... what is it called again?
0: The Morning Cup.
3: It's called The Morning Cup.
2: I almost said My Morning Cup. It's The Morning Cup.
3: The Morning Cup.
2: On Supersport?
3: Yes, on Supersport. It starts tomorrow, Wednesday, 10th June, 7 a.m. to 8 a.m. from Monday to Saturday.
2: Oh. For the entire World Cup. So seven to eight, we're on same time as you guys.
0: It's fine.
2: So you don't have to listen to Anela, you can watch us. Right?
0: And play us in the background. Come on. Leave a little.
1: Do you guys have subtitles? Because then we could...
2: We could do a collaboration. Actually, we should do a joint broadcast type story. Like...
0: Yes.
2: You come onto the show.
0: Powered
2: we
0: by
2: come onto this show, and it's powered by
0: McDonald's
2: and Wimpy's.
0: Anything
2: with an
0: egg.
2: Can we bring Wimpy's and McDonald's together?
0: Anything with an egg.
2: Powered by eggs from two restaurants. Mm-hmm. Yeah.
0: So here's the thing, because if I need a place to go to catch up on exactly what's happening in the World Cup, and I haven't been watching the games overnight, so I just come to you guys at 7 o'clock, and it's all gonna happen.
3: Yes, but then it's gonna be more than that. It's more than just the World Cup. It's add in entertainment, culture, fashion, personalities. We have crew on the ground. We have four hosts from all corners
2: of Africa.
3: Basket
2: Mouth is joining us.
0: No way.
2: We've got a surprise guest, international guest, who's going to be a host from Egypt and Jamaica.
0: No,
2: you might know who it is.
3: All corners are sorted.
2: And also our friend Fiso, who's also going to be part of the cast.
0: Mazibogo.
2: It's going to be dope. And can I just give you breaking news?
0: Yes.
2: I don't watch sports. I know nothing about sports.
1: I was going to ask.
2: I am the first broadcaster on a major sports platform to get a show without knowing a thing about sports.
0: Not even basketball.
2: I'm not watching the NBA Finals. Knicks, Spurs, I don't know what's going on. Who won?
0: You can't talk like that and watch no ball. What's wrong with you?
2: But I say that to say this. This show is also for people who are not really football people. We've got something for you. I'll be the guy talking about Kim Kardashian and what she's wearing. You know what I mean?
1: But you know what a soccer ball looks like. You understand the game.
2: It's the long thing, right?
1: No, it looks like the NFL football game.
0: No, that's the rugby one.
1: That's a rugby one.
2: The one with the stitching on it, like the little tiny ball with the stitching?
1: No, that's the football.
0: That's football.
1: One.
0: That's American football.
1: Are you talking about cricket?
2: Oh, is that cricket?
1: That's the small, small one with the stitching.
2: Oh, okay.
0: The football is the one you hit with the hockey
2: Sarah,
0: stick.
2: Sarah, you'll teach me, right?
3: I will. Yeah. I will. Clearly, we have a long way to go, but
1: this is
3: going to
1: be a great show.
0: Sarah, do you have a sporting background? Or do you like soccer?
3: I do. Okay. I do. Yes. I'm not like Fiso, but I'm okay.
2: Or Basket Mouth. You know, we do have the sports covered, but they're trying to make it a little bit of a fuller show and we're going to be talking about it. Oh, you guys are looking at each other.
0: No, we're going to be so entertained.
1: No, this is entertaining.
0: No, I'm
1: is it going to be on catch up? Because we're on air. So is it on catch up afterwards?
3: It will.
1: Okay, yes.
2: Something like that. Yeah, I don't know.
0: It's going to be on Super Sport at 7 a.m. Mm-hmm. It's going to be on the World Cup channel as well. It's going to be on Blitz. And then it's also going to be on catch up.
1: Okay, so good.
0: And obviously, you can catch clips of it around social media as well.
3: And yes, DSTV stream if you miss it.
0: Exactly. That's where I catch all my stuff on DSTV stream.
2: Mm-hmm. Yeah.
0: Guys, thank you for your time.
3: Thanks.
2: Look, before you kick us out, girl, we got good game bearing gifts. You
3: yes,
2: know?
3: We did.
2: Oh, did you guys get
1: We've
2: your cups?
1: Already got
2: okay,
1: our cups.
2: You get a cup, you get a cup, everybody gets a cup.
0: Morning cup. Of the morning cup.
1: Says yeah. Frankie's morning cup. That's so cute. Thank
2: so
1: you.
2: It's a deal. We're going to get you guys on the show as well. No? And do it like a cool collab?
0: If we can broadcast off your set, then definitely. But
2: absolutely.
0: But what we're not going to do is we're not going to show up for our people. So
2: of
0: that,
2: course.
0: You know what I'm saying?
2: Yeah, let's have a little tug of war, you know?
1: Okay.
0: You see, we live in this building. They don't let us leave.
1: Did you not see our restaurant?
2: I'm calling Madlanga today as I leave. Like, that's the first caller. I took pictures. I took video. I've got evidence. I know what's going on here.
0: They hit the problems.
2: I'm looking at what Anella's wearing here. I know that there's a lot of money that should not be going to certain places.
0: Kill that noise. Kill that noise. Fat Joe, Sarah, catch them on the morning cup on Super Sport. The World Cup is about to start, guys.
2: Thanks for
0: the FIFA
2: us.
0: World Cup. And they have got everything you need to know about that and more. Thank you, guys.
4: Anella in the club. On 947. 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
12: It's around 14 degrees in Joburg. Good morning, I'm Thembeki Lemkhototo. A showdown is expected in Parliament today when executives from the city of Johannesburg face members of the Standing Committee on Public Accounts. It follows last week's meeting with the Auditor General's office, which expressed concern about billions of rands in lost revenue for water and electricity. It's also worried about underspending on infrastructure and maintenance. Lindsay Dentlinger has more from Parliament.
13: As the DA threatens legal action against the finance minister over what it believes to be another unfunded budget tabled by the city of Johannesburg, the party says it will use today's meeting to grill members Mayor Dado Morero about the council's shambolic finances. Rise Mzansi leader and SCOPA chairperson Zongezo Zibi, whose party is fielding a mayoral candidate for the city in its first local government election, says wholesale political leadership change is needed in the country's biggest metro to appoint the right administrators.
11: You need people who are sufficiently level-headed to make the kind of decisions worthy of a 100 billion rand organization. And we've had balogas being mayor for too long.
13: Last week, the AG's office noted a 9.5 billion rand write-off by the city for debt it was unable to recover in the 2024-25 financial year, and said unfunded budgets would likely continue leading to irregular expenditure. Lindsay Dentlinger, Eyewitness News, Parliament.
12: Gauteng police are investigating the death of a woman at the Cartrack office in Rosebank. Gwina Dladla was an employee at the company. Her family claims she was denied permission to go home after she told one of her managers that she was sick. The family says despite submitting a medical certificate, she was given a warning for allegedly abusing the sick leave system. While Cartrack has now responded, denying the allegation that Dladla, who died at its office in Rosebank, was prevented from going home. Nkosikhona Malinga Mnisi reports.
14: Gwina Dladla's family has told EWN her job at Cartrack brought her little joy and left her often exhausted. They say despite her passion for hospitality, she struggled to find work in her field and took the job as one of her few options. Her family encouraged her to stay while they looked for alternatives, a decision which now deeply troubles them. Speaking to EWN at their Mdeni home in Soweto, surrounded by relatives, her mother described the void left by her daughter's death.
15: And it's painful, but whatever they are doing now, I'm negging with Umtanam. Umtanam nam slanji, she is called a deceased. Umtanam begoza mimpiro.
14: She says she may have found some comfort if her daughter had been rushed to hospital sooner. But nearly 2 hours after being informed, not by the company, but by a colleague, she says she arrived at Cartrack Rosebank offices to find paramedics still trying to resuscitate her daughter.
15: In that KE, 1 minute from a Cartrack nursing.
14: The grieving mother also claims the family had to step in, with Glina's aunt calling for an ambulance, alleging the company was far too slow to act. Or see Kwana Malingamnisi, Eyewitness News in Soweto.
12: The chairperson of the Section 89 committee that will consider the president's possible impeachment says it'll only set a date for the start of its work after its next meeting. The committee is preparing to consider matters related to the conduct of President Ramaphosa due to the or related to the 2020 theft of foreign currency at his Palapala farm. Magashule Gana, who was elected chairperson last week, says MPs will first agree on the terms of reference and then the process of appointing evidence leaders before a realistic timeline can be established.
16: The first thing, we have to agree on the terms of reference. We also have to agree as a committee in the process of appointing the evidence leaders that will assist the committee, but also the terms of engagement, the list of witnesses. Once we have the list of witnesses and we've agreed on our own terms of reference, we'll be able to give a realistic timeline on how long it's going to take the committee.
12: And doctors in the Philippines have had to treat earthquake survivors in tents after a quake that destroyed buildings, including hospitals. More than 40 people have died since that disaster struck yesterday. Thousands of people have been displaced and more than 450 injured following a magnitude 7.8 quake that struck off the southern island of Mindanao. Your Gauteng temperatures today will peak at around 22 degrees. Thembe Kile Mkhototo, Eyewitness News.
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0: Ed Sheeran with Shivers on 947. It's mid-mornings with Mo Flavor. Thank you so much for hanging out today. It's Tuesday, and it is literally another chilly day in June. So welcome to the ninth day of the month, and we are also counting down to the World Cup. On the 11th, which is in 2 days' time, our men's national team, Bafana Bafana, will be in action. It's going to be the most viewed sporting event in the history of sport. That's what people are saying. That's what reports are saying. So what it means for you and I is that we need to be well prepared and well geared up for the World Cup. And the first place to start off gearing up for the World Cup is to have your Bafana Bafana jersey. So I want to see those videos of you sending your messages of support to Bafana Bafana. Record a video wishing them well and wishing them all the best of luck. You can post it on our socials or send it to our WhatsApp line, 066-381-8609. I've got a football jersey, a Bafana Bafana jersey for him or his and hers. His and hers. So if you can send that video, you know, ASAP, you could literally be in your cubicle at work. I don't care. But all you need to do is be like, good luck, Bafana Bafana, blah, blah, blah, yada, yada, yada. And I could be coming to drop off a Bafana jersey for you. So let's see what happens. All right. Lots coming up today. What's happening in your neighborhood? Well, I always want to know, which is why I always look at what's happening in your neighborhood. We're going to be going to Soweto today. NetDX, we're going to Soweto, ne? Because there is a football legacy project that is going to get more kids playing football and having a great facility to do so. So let's find out who's behind this beautiful idea later on when we see what's happening in your neighborhood. Spotted is coming up. We've got another place to find. But here's where I want to start. Hey, you know, some of the smallest things can ruin your day or your month or even your year. And fender benders are one such thing. So you're heading to work this morning and then somebody decides to ram in behind you. Why? We'll start there this morning.
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0: Sketchy Bongo, Lockenville, 95 Skyline on 947. It's Mid Mornings with Mo Flavor. Good to have you on board. So, you know, people's days get ruined, eh? By all types of things. But, you know, one of the most common things that will ruin your day is a fender bender. Especially in the morning, because I see it all the time. I saw it this morning on my way to work, on one of the back routes that I take to work to avoid traffic. It was literally a fender bender. I don't know how it happened, but when I drove past, it almost had just happened. And, you know, two cars sort of colliding and, you know, nothing hectic in terms of, you know, a major accident. It didn't seem like anybody got hurt or injured. I could see both motorists look sort of having a passionate back and forth. And, you know, I don't know if they're trying to hash out who's at fault. No, I was supposed to go. But anyway, the point is, I just thought to myself, their day's ruined now. They're both going somewhere, work or whatever engagements, and now they have to deal with this sort of thing. It's annoying. It sucks. And it's an accident. So it's not like you plan for it to happen, but it happened. And every time, especially in the mornings, I drive past such incidents, I'm always just like, yo, like the last thing I would need is for somebody to ram behind me because they failed to hit the brakes, and then my morning is ruined, and then I have to come on air and explain why I'm late for the show, and. So what I want to do this morning is have a quick one with you, hopefully an accident-free conversation. You know, the smallest driving mistake that completely ruined your day. Do you know what I'm saying? That involved, you know, your car, you, and maybe it was a fender bender. Maybe it was you reversing into a gate without realizing that it's actually closed. Maybe a pole got your door as you were driving in somewhere and you didn't realize that there was a pole, and there, boom. And all of a sudden, phone calls have to be made, pictures taken, etc., insurance this and all of that really annoying stuff. Yeah, drop your comments on 066-381-8609. People often say, you know what, these things happen. Yeah, they do. Until it happens to you, will you still be saying the same thing? All right, let me know.
1: Stand out for another standout morning with Mo Flavor.
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0: Alexis Jordan with Happiness on 947. It's Mid-Mornings with Mo Flavor. Good to have you on board. Sometimes you know exactly what happened because you saw it coming. You were like, oh, it's not going to happen. It can't happen. No, this can't be. I'm dreaming. And then boom, it all happens in a matter of seconds. And there it is, a smalanyana accident as you're on your way. And I always say the worst time is in the morning. Maybe it's because I most of my travels are in the morning and I see all the chaos of traffic and the rush of getting to where you need to be and then having to deal with a taxi that just didn't want to stop and ended up right on top of your bonnet somehow. Do you know what I mean? And it's just like, my word, is this how to start a day? So let's have a quick huddle on this one. You know, keep your seatbelts on. I implore you, keep your seatbelts on because I want to talk about those, you know, those small onion fender benders that can ruin your day. Whether it happened in the morning or any other time of the day, what happened? Were you even able to go on about your day after all of that? Do you know what I'm saying?
1: Jimbo, brings back memories. First time round, my wife's car. Handbrake failed and rolled through the gate, into the neighbor's gate, through it, and then into the wall. And then the second time round, I just reversed with my car, and I drove through the exact same gate. And those aren't good mornings.
0: But what is wrong with you all? What, you reckon your wife didn't do a good enough job the first time around? You're like, hold my beer. Let me show you how it's done.
2: Good morning. Not my own story, but my boyfriend's story. He was driving with a work colleague on their way to work, and someone decided to use the right-hand turning lane to go straight. As my boyfriend was in the straight lane, they tried to merge and push in front of my boyfriend, and they clipped the back of their vehicle, and it ended up spinning out the other person's car.
0: Oh my word.
2: One of my biggest pet peeves is people using the turning lanes to go straight. So please, can we stop doing that? Thank you.
0: No, I agree. In fact, I'd rather be upset with you for trying to make your way back in before we start moving. In other words, back into the straight lane before we start moving. But to try and do it while you're already moving without any warning, without you asking the motorist behind you to say, listen, or beside you, can I just squeeze in here because I'm in the wrong lane? That also peeves me off. And I can tell you now, it happens every morning. And it's not a mistake. People landing on the turning lane, it ain't no mistake. That's deliberate. You're trying to beat traffic. You're trying to get ahead of everybody. And you're hoping that there'll be a good citizen who will let you in just before the intersection or just before the stop sign or the traffic lights. Yeah. We see you. All right, 066-381-8609. You might assume that nobody saw anything, but trust me, there's always somebody who sees the whole thing. There's always a Danny who's ready for whatever action. Your little fender bender, your small anyana accident, your driving mishap that ruined your day because the car is damaged, someone's property is damaged, and all of a sudden, you get to see how nice your insurance is. 0663818609.
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4: 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I immediately make up something about a PR disaster and excuse myself. I run for my car and drive off, pushing my poor 1.1 to its limits. I'm weaving le na le like a Formula Wipeout driver, squeezing past two. 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And even past Ugogo Wabantu, signaling a right-hand turn with her arm. And deep down, I realized that the petrol I'm going through could have its own episode on I Blew It. 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Chicken Bacon. Soul food.
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0: Charlie Puth, Selena Gomez, We Don't Talk Anymore on 947. Coming up in just a moment, I'm going to be finding out what our good friends from Hisense are doing, because from what I hear, they've set up a beautiful football pitch in Soweto, fully structured for youth development, and it's perfectly timed with the kickoff of the World Cup this coming Thursday. So I will certainly be having a chat with one of the guys from the Alex Chen, the brand marketing manager, to find out exactly what this football pitch looks like. I love stories about development and, you know, making the community a better place. So that's coming up in just a moment. So listen, it doesn't matter whether you bribed the officials or got your driver's license legit. You know, accidents and fender benders don't discriminate. Eh? Doesn't matter whether you're a proper driver or not, whether you've been driving for 15 years or 15 minutes, when it's your turn to go through it, it's literally your turn. And then you got to go through the steps, right? Check if there's any damage on the vehicle. Is anybody hurt? Then you start to scramble for insurance details. And then accident reports, reporting it to the police. Oh, my word. And all this time, when you left your crib, you were just like, oh, today's going to be a beautiful day. Jerome is in the West Rand. Good morning.
1: How's it, Mo? How are you doing?
0: Very well, and you, Jerome?
1: Yeah, good, man. Love your show, bud.
0: Thank you so much, bud. So, fender benders?
1: Yeah, flip, man. Saturday morning, I get up, you know, I go to the shop to go and get some bacon and that for the family. And, yeah, sort of on the way to the shop, you know, fiddling with settings on my stereo, which I shouldn't have been, you know. Yeah, and when I looked up, flip, it was too late, you know, straight into the back of the guy.
0: Yeah, it's an absolute
1: freaking nightmare. Yeah, I know, man. And, you know, the thing is, you feel so bad for the guy in front of you as well.
0: Yeah.
1: But the thing is, you know, yeah, so I'm getting it sorted and that, but the sort of point of my story is that about a year ago, I was looking for sort of better insurance, you know, and I found an insurance company where my sort of installments were about half of what I was paying.
0: Yeah.
1: So I was like, okay, now I'm going to switch over to these guys.
0: Yeah.
1: The catch, though, is that your excess is double than what sort of the other guys are.
0: That's where they hammer you, yeah.
1: Well, this is the thing, is that, you know, you sort of make a choice. Okay, I'm gonna go for this guy, which is half the installments, but if I do land up in an accident, you know, then you're going to have to sort of haul out, you know, double the money.
0: Exactly.
1: And at the time of making the decision, I said to myself, no, just be careful now, you know, don't get into an accident. And yeah, so, you know what I mean?
0: So what was the extent of the damage, Jerome, if I may, on Saturday? Because obviously you rammed into the back of the oak. Like, who experienced the most damage between the two cars?
1: My car, actually, luckily, you know, shame, because the guy in front of me didn't have insurance, and yeah, a bit of an oldish car, but I'm sorting out. I only broke his sort of back tail light, so I'm sorting him out.
0: Okay.
1: But yeah, most of the damage was on my car, you know.
0: You're lucky the guy didn't have a tow bar, hey?
1: Exactly. You know, the thing is that I'm in a situation now where it's almost come back to bite me, you know, because now I'm going to have to pay double the excess. But it is what it is.
0: All right. At least you are the driver and not someone else, because I hammer you for things like that too.
1: Exactly. Yeah. No, I know these little T's and C's.
0: That you got to
1: read very carefully.
0: Absolutely.
1: You know?
0: Unlucky there, bud. Have a good day and good luck with sorting out your car, right?
1: Thanks, man. Cheers,
0: take
1: bud.
0: It easy, Jerome. Yeah, it happens. There you are punching in the address on Waze and you look once, there's nothing in front of you. You look again and there's a delivery guy with his scooter. Came out of nowhere and then there you are, boom. Next thing, pizzas are flying everywhere. Burgers and fries are up in the air in split seconds. Mohammed is out in Pretoria. Good morning.
2: Hi, so how are you?
0: Very well, and you?
2: I'm all good things, can't complain.
0: Nobody plans for these things, eh? But they happen.

0: time picking the girl up and everything and having a good time and stuff. Now it's time to drop her home and driving normal like I normally do. And you know, outside like Checkers, they have like the Albany truck that's always parked on the side during a delivery.
1: Yeah.
0: So we know how to drive. We overtake the truck and we carry on. And as I'm about to overtake the truck, my bumper hooks onto the back bar of the truck.
1: Oh, no.
0: Yeah. So I quickly pull over.
1: Oh, no.
0: So I like quickly pull over and check the damage. And the girl's like asking if the car is all good. And you're like, I look at the car, my taillight, my headlight is fine.
1: Exactly.
0: As my fender is broken.
1: Wow.
0: And she asks like, yeah, everything is good. And you're like, yeah, yeah, everything is fine. Jump back in the car, drop off, and go home.
1: Exactly. So I'm trying to understand this lady luck or lack thereof. Are you saying that, getting all frisky with your partner in the car brings about bad luck? Is that what you're saying?
0: Unless you're married.
1: Yeah, I've heard stories about how it's a bad idea to go all the way in the car because you're literally inviting accidents.
0: Yeah, what I truly believe in is the second encounter was I used my dad's bucky.
1: Yeah.
0: And then I came home and we parked it and we're sitting in the lounge and all of a sudden we hear a bang. And then we go outside, the bucky rolls into our wall.
1: Oh my word.
0: Yeah, so it's true.
1: Okay, listen, I guess you now know to either, you know, book a hotel room or like find another accommodation. Anyway, but the car, buddy, because clearly it doesn't work out for you that well. It's a bad omen. All right, let's go through some more voice notes.
2: What a coincidence. Yo, Bramo, just yesterday morning, this guy backed up into me. But it's not a big dent, it's a small dent. So I was trying to leave the BP at Melrose. So now this guy is standing. Me, I'm thinking, yeah, he's going to go onto the road, get onto Collet. As I'm waiting there, this guy backs up and reverses back into me. I'm like, ah, my guy, what's happening? Yeah, all fenders from Midrand.
1: Thanks for that. Yeah, it can happen anywhere. These fender benders don't discriminate at all.
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2: 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Oh,

0: That's One Republic on 947. Love runs out. 947. So the Broadcasting Complaints Commission of South Africa is calling for nominations to serve on its appointment committee for a 4-year term starting August 2026. 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
8: It's around 14 degrees in Joburg. Good morning, I'm Dominic Majola. Recently released court papers show EFF leader Julius Malema may have colluded with tainted crime intelligence boss Feroz Khan to remove a senior general from the police service. In return, Khan provided Malema with confidential information. Details of the questionable relationship between Malema and Khan are contained in an affidavit released by the Madlanga Commission. Thabiso Koba reports.
9: In a recent interview on 702, EFF leader Julius Malema described Major General Feroz Khan as a friend.
10: Khan is well known. Khan is a comrade. Well known to me. I knew him from the ANC time.
9: The EFF leader has maintained there's nothing improper about his relationship with Khan. However, the affidavits of Madlanga Commission investigator Tsepo Nyatlo suggest otherwise. It shows in June 2021, Khan wanted Malema to help him remove the Inspector General of Intelligence, Isaac Dintwe. Communicating through an intermediary, Khan sent Malema questions the EFF could pose in Parliament to Dintwe. The questions were intended to catch Dintwe out on a lie. In the same month, Malema requested information from Khan about a police complaint that was opened against him in the VBS Bank saga. Khan gave Malema the details of the police case, including the name of the complainant and their home address. Thabiso Koba, Eyewitness News.
8: DA federal leader Jordan Hill Lewis is set to lead a party delegation on a courtesy visit to Zulu King Mrs. Zulu Gazwelithini today at Emashobeni Royal Palace, north of KwaZulu-Natal. This will be the party's first visit to the monarch since it elected new leadership structures at national and provincial level. The party will be represented by leaders in government, including Minister and MEC Hill Lewis, says the visit will focus on development.
11: The visit reflects the DA's deep respect for the institution of traditional leadership and its enduring role in the lives and heritage of millions of South Africans. Our message will be that the best way to honor the Zulu nation is to build a country that works for all. And I look forward to the meeting.
8: It's emerged that doctors treated patients in the tent set up under scorching Philippine sun, including helping a young mother give birth, as the death toll from a major earthquake topped 14. Thousands remained displaced and more than 450 injured following the magnitude 7.8 quake that struck off the southern island of Mindanao yesterday. Local officials say it is the hardest hit province. Some areas remain accessible only by helicopter, and fears of aftershock are slowing down and rescue efforts. A series of powerful aftershock rocked the area from about 2 hours after the first quake, while hundreds of tiny quakes followed. Gauteng temperatures today will peak at around 22 degrees in the traffic. There are heavy delays on the N3 North between Vincent Chabalala Road and the Buccleuch Interchange due to an accident. Dominic Majola, Eyewitness News.
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0: Olivia Dean with Baby Steps on 947. Welcome to Tuesday. It's Mid-Mornings with Mo Flavor. Good to have you on. Spotted is coming up a little later on. We'll see where we land based on the clues that will be on our plate. DX has to obviously cook. So let's see where he's sending us today. So what's happening in your neighborhood? Well, I love the segment on Tuesdays because we literally look at what good and positive things happen in your neighborhood as well. And this one is one of them. We know that South Africans love their football. We know that Soweto has produced so many iconic South African legends. And I think something like this lends itself well in setting up the next generation of young talent. What am I talking about? An entire football pitch being launched. It's been built. It's been launched to help develop young, talented footballers in Soweto. And it had to be with the brilliance of the team at Hisense to put it all together. But let me not give you the full story. Alex Chen joins me on the line now, brand marketing manager at Hisense. Good morning, Alex.
1: Hi, good morning, Mo Flavor. How are you?
0: I am excellent. And I, as a Sowetan myself, somebody who was born and raised there, anything that happens in my hood is something I need to hear about. So first of all, well done on this project of building a soccer pitch at the Soweto Towers in Soweto. What was the spark for you that made you and your team say, yes, we're doing it?
1: Well, first of all, football has had incredible ability to unite people. It inspires communities and creates opportunities for young people. So therefore, as an official sponsor for the FIFA World Cup, we wanted to ensure that our involvement, extends far beyond branding and match day excitement. So I guess the real questions that we did ask ourselves was, how do we create something meaningful that remains long after the final whistle? So therefore, Soweto, it represents the heart and the soul of South African football. The talent, the passion, and the history of the game are deeply rooted within these communities.
0: Absolutely.
1: And therefore, so that's what inspired us. Just wasn't simply building a pitch. It was just the opportunity to invest in, communities where football already plays such important roles in people's lives.
0: Tell me about the pitch and the setup. I mean, is it a five-a-side indoor court? Is it a turf? Is it an 11-a-side pitch? And what else will be in and around those facilities?
1: So, first of all, Thursday is the beginning of the journey. We're actually announcing our commitment in taking the first step towards developing a community football facility. So that will then create opportunities for young people for the years to come.
0: Absolutely. And I'm glad you pointed out Thursday, because Thursday is literally the day that you guys will be, for lack of a better phrase, cutting the ribbon on this project. The impact on the community beyond football, Alex, what are we looking at here?
1: So just to be clear, the facility itself is still to be developed. So, Thursday is just all really about showing young people what's possible and, demonstrating that people believe in their future.
0: Right.
1: So every professional footballer started on a local field somewhere. And with the FIFA World Cup being the biggest sporting event in the world, but its great legacy often is inspiration that sort of creates in communities. So we do hope that this project helps young people believe that, no matter where they come from, they can achieve great things with hard work, with hard determination and support from their community. So it's about creating opportunities and not just moments.
0: Absolutely, Alex. Look, I'm looking forward to this. And we'll certainly be checking in with you and your team to find out how the project is going, because it's also about the future legacy as well, to look back and say, wow, we were a part of that.
1: Of course. And, we'd love to see young people achieve their sporting dreams. So that's not just the only measure of success. The ultimate success is seeing young people gain confidence, develop life skills, stay engaged in positive activities and believe in their future. So it's seeing communities where communities continue to benefit from opportunities that were created through this investment. So this is just the beginning. As everyone knows, you know, Hisense is a household brand in South Africa, and we've been part of the South African journey since 1996. So that is 30 years. This year marks our 30 years in the country. We manufacture locally. We employ South Africans. We continue investing in initiatives that create meaningful impact, because we don't just operate in South Africa. We build along South Africa.
0: I love that, Alexander. It's so important. You know, when you talk about brands that raised us, 30 years is a long time. And, you know, and I think it's important to always, you know, tap in and be, you know, part of the pulse of the development of any community. So good luck on this project. We're looking forward to seeing what the dream will ultimately look like once it's all said and done. But of course, I believe this Thursday, there'll be the kickoff for the project, if you like, at the Soweto Towers on Chris Hani Road at 10 a.m. So, yeah, good luck, Alex, and all the best with the project.
1: And thank you so much for the flavor. Much appreciated.
0: All right, brilliant stuff. Brand marketing manager of Hisense, Alex Chen, lots to celebrate. The World Cup, Bafana Bafana there, and young boys and girls having an aspiration. And it all starts with football pitches like that, that they are going to be building at the Soweto Towers, and of course celebrating so many years of the Hisense brand in the country and actually having something to show for it.
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0: Calvin Harris, Disciples, How Deep Is Your Love on 947. It's mid-mornings with Mo Flavor.
1: Hey! Where in the world are they? It's time to play Spotted on 947 with Mo Flavor.
0: Okay, so another place to find. And the question is, are you and I going to find it? Is it an easy spot or are we going to have to work a little hard? All right, let's start with the first clue. You have found me if you've driven right into the heart of the inner city CBD, navigating onto the historic stones of Market Square to look up at a massive Italian-inspired heritage building. An Italian-inspired heritage building in Joburg CBD. I'm assuming it's Joburg CBD, but we've got many CBDs now. There's also Sandton. Okay, let me continue. You are in the right place if you walk past towering stone arches into intellectual treasure troves that safely houses a mind-blowing collection of over 1.5 million volumes. You've definitely found me if you are looking to dig into the deepest roots of our city's history by getting exclusive access to their priceless, highly protected, rare African archives. In fact, you are close if you remember the massive victory for local bookworms when this landmark finally broke its long closure and held its big reopening celebration on Women's Day. You're currently sitting quietly in a beautiful, newly upgraded reading room inside a massive 90-year-old civic institution that first opened its doors in 1935. And if you're sitting there, then you've spotted me. That is where this location is. Okay. I say Joburg CBD. How many libraries do we have there? Is it only one in Joburg CBD? Or is it not a library? Maybe it's some other government facility with a lot of records. Like what? Home Affairs. The Home Affairs there by the Johannesburg Police Station. Sort of, you know, in town. Is that where we are? A place with lots of archives, books, or documents. Maybe the Home Affairs. Home Affairs in Joburg. That's my hunch here, but I could be wrong. What is your guess? What is this Italian-inspired building? And it seems as if there was some sort of reopening. I'm not sure if it was completely closed or partially operational, whatever. But that's another clue to help you along the way. All right, send in your guesses. Who knows Joburg CBD really well? 066-3818-609. Let's see if there are any takers. Good luck.
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0: Sanel musician with Manana, I'll Be There For You. It's spotted on 947, and the question is, who's going to find today's location?
1: Oh! Where in the world are they? It's time to play Spotted on 947 with Mo Flavor.
0: So all I know so far is that it's a public treasure. It's got rare African history in there. It's in the CBD. And it also celebrated its 90th anniversary with a massive upgrade. What exactly are we looking for? Let's find out.
2: It's Bank City F&B.
0: Oh, Bank City F&B. F&B has been around for 90 years, that building.
3: I'm Mo Flavor. Isn't it Carlton Center maybe in the CBD?
0: Could be Carlton Center. Don't know. Is it an Italian-inspired structure? Not quite sure, but I hear you.
4: Morning, Mo. Hellman here. I think the place you're looking for on Spotted this morning is the Johannesburg City Library.
5: Good morning, Mo. Gareth from West End. It's the Johannesburg City Library.
6: Hi. I think it's Palazzo Pitti. It's based in Carlton Center.
0: Okay, so lots of Carlton Centers coming up. A young F&B building as well. I see that F&B there in town. It's been there for ages. Don't know about 90 years, but certainly for ages. And then the library as well. At this point, I'm really not sure. So let's find out. DX, is anybody on the money here?
7: Hey, Mo. Happy Tuesday. And today for Spotted, we are out at the Johannesburg City Library, located at the historic Market Square.
0: Johannesburg City Library at Market Square is where we are at. Oh, it did get a facelift, didn't it? Yeah. I remember hearing something about that. I've actually been to that library. It is the biggest library I've ever been inside of. Honestly. And obviously it was back in my school days. And yeah, I mean, it really is quite moving in its size and the amount of books in there. I can't remember what book it is that I went to get there. But yeah, I have certainly been there. It smells like a library. It smells like paper. And history and archives. Do you know what I mean? Like, yeah. What happened to library culture? Do people still go to the library? Even the one here. Remember there was a Sandton library here by Nelson Mandela Square. Is it still there? I don't know, eh? No, seriously, do people still go to the library? Obviously, schools have. That's a given in most cases. But what about community libraries? Do we still have? Are they still functional? Are they operational? Are young people, schoolgoers, or even just, you know, as adults, do we use libraries these days? Or

0: find that doctor. Yeah, I cannot say that I've... that I think the last time I was in a library was when I was in high school. Seriously. There's also a library in Orlando in Soweto. I'm not sure if it's called the Orlando Library or the Soweto Library, but it's not far from the Orlando Stadium. And that's also a library that's been around for a very long time. Is it still operational? Anybody get an answer? Please let me know with libraries. I don't know what the situation is right now, but all I know is that we have found today's location, and that's the City Library in the CBD.
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3: 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Trouble. Meet usual place. 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I excused myself and ran out the building like it was on fire. With my heels under one arm, I was slowly picking up speed when I realized Uguti, my pencil skirt, was slowing me down. 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Starting from $40. 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

0: Leon Thomas with Mutt. It's mid-mornings with Mo Flavor on 947. The Daily Dilemma today, it's something else. And perhaps triggering as well. So I just thought I'd put that out there. Cynthia sends us a message and is caught in the middle after her 17-year-old daughter fell pregnant. The husband demanded that the girl just pack her bags and leave. And now it's hectic. Cynthia's desperate to obviously teach her daughter, the right things in life, but, you know, kicking her out, is that tough love or is it something that's, you know, tantamount to going too far? So we'll look at what Cynthia's story is here in full, and she's keen to hear your perspective. Stay with us. Let's get
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9: It's around 19 degrees in Joburg. Good morning, I'm Dominique Machola. Following a deadly blaze that ripped through the Kathrada Park informal settlement in Johannesburg, devastated residents have been left to pick up the pieces. The fire, which broke out in the early hours of this morning, claimed the lives of four men, aged between 20 and 50. Police have now joined the investigations into the cause of the incident, which remains unknown. Kosikhona Malinga Mnisi is there.
10: Johannesburg Emergency Services say they received the call just after 2 o'clock this morning and deployed firefighters and emergency personnel to contain the blaze. Paramedics declared four adult men dead at the scene. Officials believe smoke inhalation was the primary cause of death, although investigations are continuing. Meanwhile, Johannesburg Emergency Services have warned that the cold conditions across the metro could lead to an increase in the use of unsafe heating devices. Joburg EMS spokesperson Robert Mulawodzi.
11: We are pleading with our residents to continue to look after all heating devices, not to leave them unattended, so that we can be able to prevent devastating fire incidents like this.
10: The fire has since been extinguished and a formal investigation is underway. Kwana Malinga Mnisi, Eyewitness News in Claremont.
9: PA Federal leader Jordan Hill Lewis is set to lead a party delegation on a courtesy visit to Zulu King Mrs. Zuluga Zwelithini today at Emashobeni Royal Palace, north of KwaZulu-Natal. This will be the party's first visit to the monarch since it elected new leadership structures at national and provincial level. The party will be represented by leaders in government, including ministers and MECs. Hill Lewis says the visit will focus on development.
4: The visit reflects the DA's deep respect for the institution of traditional leadership and its enduring role in the lives and heritage of millions of South Africans. Our message will be that the best way to honor the Zulu nation is to build a country that works for all. And I look forward to the meeting.
9: It has emerged that doctors treated patients in tents set up under a scorching Philippine sun, including helping a young mother give birth, as the death toll from a major earthquake topped 40. Thousands remained displaced and more than 450 injured following the magnitude 7.8 quake that struck off the southern island of Mindanao yesterday. Local officials say the hardest hit province, some areas remain accessible only by helicopter, and fears of aftershock are slowing rescue efforts. Gauteng temperatures today will peak at around 22 degrees in the traffic. There are heavy delays on the N3 North between Vincent Chabalala Road and the Buccleuch Interchange due to an accident. Dominique Majola, Eyewitness News.
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It's a Kid Laroi, Justin Bieber, Stay on 947. It's Mid Mornings with Mo Flavor. Welcome aboard. Okay, today's dilemma is coming through from Cynthia. And Cynthia is a mom who is absolutely terrified right now. So today's dilemma might be triggering for some who are listening in. So I just thought it was important for me to throw this out there. So here's the story. And Cynthia's really looking for your perspective here. So let's see if you can add a word or two. Cynthia says, I'm completely torn apart in my own home. And I need Joburg to help me before my family breaks permanently. My 17-year-old daughter just found out she is pregnant. And Mo, as a mother, I'm going through a massive wave of mixed emotions. I'm deeply disappointed that she's dealing with this at such a young age. But at the same time, a part of me is ready to love and protect this grandchild. My husband, on the other hand, is completely done. He is absolutely furious and refuses to even look at her. He has always been big on boundaries, and he sat her down multiple times before to talk about issues around safety, choices, and being responsible. Now that this has happened, he says she broke his trust and he wants her to move out the house immediately. Sure. Mo, she's still a child. And I wanted to learn accountability and understand the gravity of her actions, but throwing a pregnant 17-year-old onto the streets feels way too drastic. My husband says, if I protect her, I'm enabling her, and it's causing a massive rift between us. How do I teach a teenage daughter the ultimate lesson of responsibility without completely destroying her future and kicking her out? I mean, is there a middle ground here, or is this just a situation where perhaps my husband is right to stand his ground? That is a message from Cynthia. My gosh. Okay. I mean, as a parent, you know, who has daughters, this is also one of those things that is like, yo, heaven help me, may this not happen. But here we are. So first of all, Cynthia, I mean, thanks for sharing the story. I think it's brave of you to really kind of share such a deeply personal and really sort of troubling situation for you with the 947 family. Now, I don't think it's a good idea to kick out your child for any reason. And I say that, you know, just sort of generally. And even in this particular case, if I was the parent here, I wouldn't kick my child out, you know? So I think that's the first thing. The other question that I have is, how old is the partner? Do you know what I mean? Like, how old is the dad to this child? Because if my child is a minor, because she's under 18, there are certain legal implications that then come into play. So I think that's the other question I would have. And unfortunately, Cynthia doesn't have that answer. But those are some of the things that pop into my mind. Yes, the age of consent in South Africa is 16. But then, of course, there are certain specifics in there. And, you know, you kind of have to really get a sense of things. You know, how old is the partner? And at what point is it statutory rape? And all these other factors that we think about. But, you know, while you can think about the legal aspects of it all, here we are. It's also a moral issue for some. For some, it might be even a thing of saying, well, you know, my religious frame of reference says you shouldn't even be doing this. You shouldn't even be getting engaged in any hanky-panky before a certain point in your life. So if you're a parent in a scenario like this, what on earth do you do? I've already said, there's no way I'm kicking out my child because they're pregnant. Right? As a family, we will deal with whatever drama comes. Whether it makes me happy or upset, I can smash windows, burn my cars as a dad because I'm upset my daughter is pregnant, but ain't no way I'm kicking her out. That is my position on this. We can hash out all the other things and figure out what's what and deal with it. So that's the thing. Very often, some families can't cope with the challenges they have. So getting counseling is always a good idea. I just have to throw that in there. But here we are. If you're sitting across Cynthia right now, what do you say to her? And if you have life experience on this, you know, how did you navigate this sort of scenario? 066-381-8609. I'd love to get your thoughts on this. And yeah, Cynthia's really sort of reaching out to get some perspective.

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0: James Deacon, not giving up. It's mid-mornings with Mo Flavor on 947. Today we have Cynthia, who sent in her story, summarized. Her 17-year-old daughter just found out she's pregnant. Cynthia's deeply disappointed. So is her husband. But the husband is taking it a step further with his level of disappointment and disapproval that he wants her out the house. And now Cynthia's saying, yes, as much as you're upset, but I don't think this is the way to go. And it's just tearing the family apart. So naturally, you have to spare a thought for the daughter. Hey, you know, at that age, falling pregnant, perhaps not because it's a crime, but just the phase she's in her life, and then having to deal with that kind of change and that kind of reality. It must be completely earth-shattering in its impact. Do you know what I mean? I can only imagine. And, you know, already being a teenager is an extreme sport in your growth journey, and then having to deal with a pregnancy as well. So I really hope she gets all the help that she needs through this, because it can't be easy at all. But then there's so many other things at play. So what Cynthia is trying to figure out is, you know, does she have a point as a mom saying, no, hang on, I'm disappointed, but I will look after you? Or, you know, is the husband right to take this position?
1: Well, I'm a dad. I'm a father to a 16-year-old daughter. My biggest fear is my daughter getting pregnant at any given age before she reaches 21. I know I might get judged for what I'm saying. If Cynthia's daughter is not far off, she needs to take her daughter. They need to go abort. And that's a lesson hard learned. Mo, what's a 17-year-old in today's time going to do with a baby? You know, she's practically making a baby for Cynthia. Because at the end of the day, Cynthia's going to mother the baby. So if the young lady is not far off, they just need to abort, a lesson hard learned and guaranteed. That will be a lesson hard learned, because I don't think that she'd want to put her foot wrong, and it will be a lesson.
2: Hi, everyone. I used to be a teacher at a high school in Joburg, and we had a few incidents of teenage pregnancies. One thing I can tell you is that this is not a train smash. It is another life that's going to be brought into this world. And the fact that the dad is so strong on boundaries and all of those things is actually a good thing in terms of how this girl might raise this baby. Yes, it goes against what he has taught her. However, at a certain age, girls and boys need to take responsibility for their own actions. And at some point, they have to own up to it. But what I can tell you is that they need support. They need their village. And once the baby is born and she finishes high school, then she can start working. Just make sure that she finishes high school, get you know, her certificate, and then she can start her life with her child.
0: Yeah, there's not much I can personally disagree with on that one. Primarily also because, you know what? It's not the end of the world. You know, life does go on. And yes, it's going to be a little bit more tricky to figure out what that means when we say life goes on, but life goes on, yeah? It can't just simply be that life has ended because I fell pregnant. So now that we're here, what are we going to do about it? That's the real thing. And it can't be easy. Somebody spoke about termination. That's a whole, you know, avenue on its own. Some people have strong views on that. So yeah, it's not easy. I even get where the dad is coming from. It's just the level of disappointment. Where I disagree with him is kicking her out. Him and I are not going to share a beer over that one and agree, at least. But yeah, difficult one, no doubt, for any parent, any teenager, any caregiver, anyone raising a child. 066-381-8609. We'll get more comments in.
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0: Kylie Minogue, Param Param. It's Mid Mornings with Mo Flavor on 947. Okay, Cynthia, you've got our attention with your life situation now. She has a 17-year-old daughter. She's pregnant. And as a mom, she's absolutely broken. But she recognizes that, listen, as a mom and now a grandmother to be, I need to step up regardless of how I feel. Her husband, as the dad, is the opposite. He just wants his daughter out. I don't know if he'll ever come around. Something tells me he will, because people generally always do. But I get it. A gentleman earlier said one of his biggest fears was, as a father to a daughter, is this scenario. He speaks for many dads, but how we deal with it is all different. And I suppose we can't get through everything in terms of, you know, what to be done in a scenario like this. But let's go to more voice notes. And I see Cindy Paluta has also thrown in a comment as well. But let me start here.
1: Yo, what happened happened. It's one of those things. It's not something you can take back or fix. It's not just one of those things. I think if anybody needs to leave, it needs to be hubby. You can't just kick your child out of the house because she's pregnant now. Sit down with her, because I think if anything teaches a person responsibility, it's a child. So, yeah, she's definitely going to have to pull up her socks, and dad is just going to have to get over it, or husband, whatever. And where's the baby's dad in any case? Where's he in this story?
0: Yeah, I agree. Where's the baby's dad? And I did raise the point earlier, just curious about his age, because it matters from a legal standpoint as to how we then address other issues. But I don't want to jump to conclusions and say, you know, whatever. But it's worth asking. What's the story with the dad?
2: Hey, Mo. Hi, DX. Hope you guys are well. You know what? This is such a deep topic that you guys are on this morning. And I'll tell you, I've lived through it. My daughter was 17. She was in matric when she became pregnant. It was the most difficult time ever in our lives. However, it turned into the most blessed grandson that I've got. However, at that time, when I found out that evening, I had to go for a walk. I went for the longest walk in my life. I think I returned at about 11:30 at night. I don't even know where I was. It is very, very difficult. However, it's still your child. You need to have some grace.
0: I love that voice note. Honestly. And maybe because it aligns with how I generally feel about these things, is that yes, of course you'll be pissed off. There's no doubt about it. Of course you'll be emotionally confused, distraught, you name it. But at the end of the day, this daughter is your child, and that baby inside of her is your grandchild. And life is always going to be a beautiful thing, if that's the perspective and that's the scenario in that moment. So, okay, Cindy Paluta, because I always go around asking different colleagues, she's got a thought on this. It just reminded me, Cindy's actually a qualified life coach and counselor. So, yeah.
3: Sure, what a dilemma. Cynthia, I'm sure this came as a huge shock to you and your family, and I can only imagine everyone in the house highly emotional, what feels like a powerless situation. I get your husband wants to teach her a lesson by kicking her out, but it might not be the best long-term solution. He's angry now, but her life path has already forever been changed. So there's no doubt your daughter knows the disappointment she's caused. Give it time. You'll be amazed how in the coming months things will change. I would say she can stay at home and still learn responsibility, like paying for all the expenses that come with a baby. But I think

0: as we wrap this up. And yeah, seriously, Cynthia, good luck. I agree with Cindy on that point to say, I think the daughter knows that, oopsie, you know, I think she gets it. At some point, it's dawned on her to say, oh yeah, this was not a good move. She knows that. So let's not rub it in. Let's see how we help her navigate through the pregnancy and make sure that everything goes well for her and the baby. But that's just me. Cynthia, seriously, good luck. And I hope hubby comes around as well.
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0: It's Sun, and that's how we wrap things up on Mid-Mornings on 947 with Mo Flavor. Thank you so much for hanging out. We're back tomorrow. Zweli has got lunch covered. Cheers, bye.
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0: Wait, it's doing that thing again. This happened last week when you weren't here, where the mic wasn't working, and yeah, poor Nkosi had to do so. Okay, let's do this. Happy Tuesday, everyone. What a wonderful day of things going right technically for everyone. Dom, say hello.
1: Hello. I can't hear myself.
0: You can't hear yourself? Hello? Say hello now.
2: Hello.
0: Let's try this again. What a great start to a Tuesday.
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2: It's around 19 degrees in Joburg. Good afternoon, I'm Dominique Matjola. South Africa's economy has recorded an increase of 0.5% in the first quarter of this year. This is according to the latest GDP figures released by Statista this morning. Agriculture and finance have been identified as the main contributors of this growth. Agriculture grew for a sixth consecutive quarter, expanding by 3.9%. Meanwhile, the manufacturing sector continued to weigh on the economy, with 5 of the 10 manufacturing divisions reporting negative growth rates. Gauteng recorded a significant drop in serious crimes during the first 3 months of 2026. This is according to Gauteng Police Commissioner Tommy Mthombeni, who presented the fourth quarter crime statistics in Kempton Park this morning. Mthombeni revealed that the province recorded over 5,000 fewer cases of serious crimes during this period. This constitutes a decline of 5.2% compared with the same period last year. Contact crimes include murder, attempted murder, assault and aggravated robbery, declining by 5.9%. Dimakatso Lushuru reports.
4: Lieutenant General Tommy Mthombeni says murder levels in Gauteng declined, falling by 15% from 1,439 to 1,223, and attempted murder eased by 3.2% down to 1,710 cases compared to 1,766 in the same period last year. Rape cases also dropped by 9.9% with 202 less cases compared to the same period last year. Carjackings recorded a sharp 17.1% decline. Property-related crimes, including residential burglary, business burglary, and vehicle theft, decreased by 9.7%. However, Mthombeni says the positive trend was overshadowed by an increase in kidnappings, which rose by 38 cases or 1.6% in the quarter under review. Police say most kidnappings in Gauteng are linked to vehicle hijackings, highlighting the evolving nature of organized crime in the province. Dimakatso Lushuru, Eyewitness News in Kempton Park.
2: A Nepali mountaineer who survived 6 days stranded on Mount Everest after being left behind is recovering in hospital. 57-year-old Dawa Sherpa, who survived on ice, a few chocolates and snacks, is now out of intensive care. Sherpa disappeared near Everest Dangerous Death Zone on May 30th and was found last week crawling towards base camp. He was airlifted to hospital after suffering from frostbite, dehydration and a fractured thigh. His survival has been hailed as remarkable, but has also sparked calls for an investigation into how he was left stranded. Your Gauteng temperatures today will peak at around 22 degrees in your traffic. In Waterfall, there has been an accident on the N1 North before Ellendale Road, slowing down traffic from the Buccleuch Interchange. There's also slow-moving traffic on the N12 West between Edenville Road and the Kalulis Interchange due to roadworks. Dominique Matjola, Eyewitness News.
0: News just in. We found out exactly why our mics weren't working at the beginning. Doja Cat said it about 2 weeks ago, but it's Nicki Minaj chewing on the wires. Don't chew on the wires, Nicki Minaj. We've all got work to do.
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0: David Barton, a 45-year-old TikTok creator. He decided that he was going to teach some of his family members a lesson. David died. His family had to mourn him. They sent out communication to everyone that naturally would have been invited, you know, close family and close friends. Now, this whole funeral is organized. Old David Barton, farewell to thee, our dearly departed. Until they realized that maybe he isn't dead after all. While they were all there at the funeral, a helicopter, it showed up. It was David Barton. He was landing in that helicopter and he landed over there to some, "I'm back!" Now, David says that he did all of this because he says that He's not invited to anything. Nobody sees him. And it's a very big lesson to learn of who is it that you're inviting to your funeral? Because there are many people that actually do not give two hoots about you. But the day you die, oh, they're going to be there because I know that potato salad is going to be very good. Those ribs, they are going to go down. It is going to be a feast. And they're not there to bid you farewell. They're there for your party. 947. Good news. It is no longer Monday, my friend. And in more good news, 2 days to go until the FIFA World Cup and Arsenal Football Club still do not have a Champions League. Hope that your Tuesday has been going well thus far. Yeah? Great. Okay, we're going to make it better. So look, I've got some stuff to give away a little bit later on. Of course, you can win with Mr. D. They've got free delivery from now until 2 p.m. rather. Go buy something over $100. And then use the promo code LUNCH947 and you could be winning a 1,000 rand Mr. D voucher and possibly a 5,000 rand Take It Out voucher on Friday. Big, launching something big about football, and it's MasterChef SA2.

the biggest crash out on the internet, and she's been crashing out for months now about why no one is consuming her music. First, she blamed the algorithm on social media. Now she's saying that it's because radio doesn't play her music, meaning that fans don't have access to the music because now they're streaming. And my big thing is, if your songs aren't playing on radio and then people aren't streaming, does that mean that your fans were serious about this anyway, Lizzo? Think hard. Think deep. She's got a brand new album that dropped on Friday, and it is scheduled to debut on the Billboard 200 chart with just over 3,000 sales. I shan't go any further because it just keeps getting more grim. Yeah, more grim. Happy Tuesday. Afternoons with Zweli. The sun is out. It's still winter, but it's not as bad. It's not as bad as it was over a couple of days last week. So, yeah, things are looking bright. Like I said, it is a Tuesday, MasterChef Tuesday. So we are going to have our exit interview with the latest contestant who got dumped on Sunday night's episode. So we are getting in the studio, Ntobeko Dlamini. So yeah, they'll be coming through to chat all about their experience over there. Of course, chances to win with Mr. D and 947. Have you ordered lunch? Now's the time. Do it now. And don't forget to use the promo code LUNCH947. You're going to get yourself some free delivery, and you're also going to go into a draw to win big prizes on Afternoons with Zweli. Very quickly though, you know, I'm inquisitive and I always come across the most ridiculous things. I thought it would be remiss of me to come in here and not share this story with you. Now, you know, men are always saying that, well, if women want equality, then they should do everything else that the men are doing. Well, there is a woman in Texas, in the United States of America, who disguised herself as a man. And there's a picture. I've actually just retweeted it, so you can go and check it out on my Twitter at the Zweli. And she disguised herself as a man to enter an all-male braai competition there in the United States of America. And you know what? With a cap, I think she did very, very well. She's got a nice thick mustache over there. I wonder what it is that she did with her voice. But she entered, and now the men are upset because she won! Yeah! Woo-hoo-hoo! She won! She went out there and she was like, y'all call yourself a braai master? Step aside. Step aside. Let me show you how it is that this is really done. So don't let anyone limit you, ladies. Disguise yourself as you need to. Do the right thing. And hey, who knows? You too could be showing the men that there's much better that you can do. Yeah. Anyway, shall we get straight into the show? So I don't make the rules. I just want to put it out there, and I know that it's going to shock a lot of women right now, but like I said, I don't make the rules. This is something that they're saying that they've actually done research on. It's all over in Australia, Dhyananda. All I'm going to say is that this study found that women are more aggressive than men on the road. Word on the street is next, but let's get the show off. How about some brand new Shekinah, Brandon Lulu, and Fatso 98? This is 947.

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2: Yeah.

Kesani. Kesani in South Africa. This is 947 Folded. It's Afternoons with Zweli, and we're going to have to do it again. We're going to divide the city, but this one's now going to become a battle of the sexes. And I just come here with facts. I read yesterday, studies have been done in Australia, Dianander, and they are now saying, I don't make the rules, that women are more likely to get into a road rage incident than men are.

0: you know how they live in Tokyo.
1: You can't drive like they're driving on Fast and the Furious, unfortunately. So yesterday I read an article about a study that found that young women are most likely to get into an incident of road rage than men. Now, they were nearly as likely to hoot, yell, cut people off, and generally lose their minds behind the wheel. Now, this just got me thinking because, hey, you'll have your opinion about whether you think men are the better drivers, women are the better drivers. I must say, more often than not, I have feared for my life when there was a woman behind the wheel. And this is not saying that it's all women. It's the women that I've got in my life that just don't seem to know how to drive properly. Yeah. Ask Mantu. Ask about her traffic fines. No, I'm not even kidding. Ask. As Lorisandongeno. Yeah, all people that work in this here building. I don't have to go far to find my friends. Now, it just got me thinking this entire thing. You know when you're about to go on a trip and you need to get into someone's car? And before you leave, you literally need a moment of silence so that you can pray. You're like, Father God, I need to say a little prayer because what I'm getting myself into, it doesn't seem safe right now. We all have that one person in our lives, the friend who treats every drive like they're qualifying for pole position, that aunt who thinks indicators are optional, the boyfriend who believes the hooter is there to be used every 30 seconds if your boyfriend is a taxi driver. Who is it? What exactly do they do that has got you gripping the door handle for dear life? I want to find out about them, that car. You're getting into it. And before you do, Father God, you need to bless this trip. 066-3818-609. You genuinely would pray before every trip, but there's some way it just feels a little bit more dangerous. I want you to name and shame them. What do they do on the road that has got them feeling like they are so full of rage and that they are so aggressive? What is it that frightens you whenever you're in their car? Whose car do you always say a little prayer before getting into? Who's the worst driver you know? 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
7: 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Oh, what a place.
9: A tectonic shift in world rugby is coming. 12 nations, two groups, one defining rivalry. And in the biggest game of the year, England comes to Ellis Park to take on the mighty Springboks on the 4th of July. Expect fireworks as the Red Roses travel to the Highveld. 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
11: One of the biggest risks that a student could make or potential student could make is to stand still. We don't have the luxury any longer of relying on fast education experiences to carry us through to retirement. I think that it doesn't have the longevity and the legs to carry us that long. Mm. So the question then becomes, what are the skills we need? Mm. And I think we need to be more curious. We need to be more creative. We need to exercise better judgment, leadership, emotional intelligence, all the things that make us human. And then if we can supplement that with technological skills that just become part and parcel of the total skill set rather than becoming the skill set in its entirety, I think that will really set a student up for success going forward.
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9: All right, talking about the worst driver that you know. 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

It's new from Miles Smith and Niall Horan on 947. Miles Smith's debut album is dropping next week Friday, and Niall Horan, he dropped another studio album this past Friday. It's Afternoons with Zweli on 947. Studies have been done, and it would appear that ladies seem to have more road rage issues than men do. They even drive faster. They're hooting, they are hollering, they are swearing at us on the road and swerving in front of us.

0: thinking, oh my goodness, are we going to make it to the other side of this? Let's go to Orange Farm, all the way in the south of Joburg, and chat to Tibello. Tibello, what's happening? How are you doing, mate?
1: I'm good. How are you, Zuri?
0: I'm good. Brawaka, tell me, speak to me. Who's the worst driver that you know? Whose car are you scared to get into? You have to say a prayer every single time you're heading there.
1: So, yeah, because it's not in Joburg, I'm going to name and shame anyway. So, his name is Karabel. So, this guy has this habit of, like, you know, like, maybe in those roads where the speed limit is like 60, 80.
0: Yes.
1: He would drive there with like 140, 160.
0: Ah! What do you mean? In a 60 and 80 zone? All.
1: Yes, and that's not all. He would record this.
0: What? Like record
1: on his phone.
0: On his phone
1: recording this. Yes, record this.
0: But do you know what my thing is, Tibello? Does he realize how incredibly dangerous that is? Because if the speed limit is 60, it means that you're in a neighborhood and there are children there and anything can happen at any moment. And that means you're probably going to go to jail for life if you do something like that, you know?
1: Exactly, because I think maybe the reason why he's still doing this is because he's never been caught. But one day is one day.
0: So be honest.
1: One day is one day.
0: Are you secretly hoping one day your friend gets caught so that they can go to jail? I knew it. You're like, I'm waiting on this man's demise. One day he's going to get caught. I wouldn't even be shocked if you're the one that snitched on him, told the metro cops, be on this road at this time, okay? Tibello, thank you so much for calling in, for listening to Afternoons in Swahili. I appreciate you so much. And you must have a great Tuesday, all right?
1: Okay, thank you. Bye.
0: Cheers, my friend. And there we have it. Tibello's been on the line. We're getting into your voice notes next on the WhatsApp hotline. Whose car do you always say a little prayer before getting into?
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0: The legendary Tiësto and Ava Max on 947 with the motto. So we're wrapping all of this up about the worst driver that you've ever met in your life. You think of getting into their car and you just wonder, are we going to make it to our next destination? This is, of course, after the study that was done that says that it's the women that are more prone to getting into. Dominique, why are you shaking your head? Why are you shaking your head? Do you consider yourself a great driver?
1: I'm a decent driver. I'm a good driver, actually.
0: Decent. It went from decent to now good.
1: No,
0: so
1: I'm
0: now
1: a good driver.
0: You're just...
1: Do you know in the time that I've had a car, I've only had 3 tickets.
0: Oh, wow.
1: Yes.
0: How long have you had your car?
1: Almost 2 years now.
0: Oh, that's actually very, very impressive. Yeah. Now, the thing is, I've actually been in your car, Dominique.
1: What do you mean?
0: I'm just saying, I've been in your car.
1: Do you think I'm a bad driver?
0: Do
1: I drove you at night.
0: Do you remember? Yes, you did drive me at night.
1: Yes.
0: And
1: I a good driver out of 10?
0: Let me just say there were some points where I was clutching my pearls.
2: Hey, guys.
0: Hey.
2: So I teach driving. I've been teaching driving for 34 years now. So every single person I get in a car with, I absolutely... dread, and they dread actually going in a car with me because everyone thinks I'm going to judge. In my opinion, no one can drive. It's just everyone that I go ever in a car with, especially partners in my life, cannot drive. They do terrible things with clutches, and then they believe because I'm a woman, I don't know how to drive.
0: Yeah.
3: Hi, Zweli. So
0: hi.
3: I have 2 uncles in which I know if I ask them to take me somewhere, I firstly need to go to, you know, a small Nyana corner to do a small prayer that God, please, protect me. But then, irregardless of that, even when we are traveling, I pray the whole way. The whole trip, I have to pray. And I'll stop praying when I arrive at my destination. Back in high school, I preferred using our school bus rather than them transporting, even though they offered to transport me to school.
4: Hi, Zweli. I don't think I can say that I fear for my life with anyone. But what I can say is I am the guilty one for road rage. Whether I'm driving or my husband. Driving, how I haven't made it on Facebook yet is it's incredible. My hooter area is already, there's a mold of my hand, like my hand lives free on that hooter 24/7. I can't handle, if I must say, other people on the road, they make me fear for my life, but my road rage, it's terrible. It's once again, I don't know how I haven't made it on Facebook yet.
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1: It's around 21 degrees in Joburg. Good afternoon, I'm Dominique Majola. Four men have died in a fire that tore through an informal settlement in Claremont, with the Joburg disaster management teams activated at the scene. The blaze claimed the lives of four men aged between 20 and 50. Joburg EMS says the cause of the inferno is still under investigation. Kosikhona Malingamnese reports.
5: Although the cause remains unknown, speculation is rife at the Katrada informal settlement. Joburg EMS responded around 2 a.m. this morning before SAPS investigators were brought in. Residents have lauded the swift response, but have also appealed for assistance. Joburg EMS spokesperson Robert Mulawudzi.
6: We have activated our disaster management officials who will be assisting the affected families with the relief and other materials.
5: OC Kwana Malingamnisi, Eyewitness News in the Katrada informal settlement.
1: Gauteng police have launched an intelligence-driven operation to prevent violence during a planned demonstration over the illegal migration crisis on June 30th. Police say a province-wide contingency plan is already in force. Intelligence officers are already identifying organizers and tracking hotspots. The operation comes as concerns increase that anti-illegal migration groups could target communities, businesses and critical transport routes. Gauteng head of Visible Policing, Mark Joseph, says deployments will begin on the evening of the 29th of June. Joseph says the operation will remain in place until at least the 1st of July, but could be extended indefinitely.
7: The law enforcers will deal with each situation on its own merits and apply situational appropriateness to prevent the loss of lives. Blockading of the main routes and attacks on foreign truck drivers. This one is imminent, and we will also ensure on this one that the deployment of the LEA of all identified routes to prevent road closures and attacks.
1: An African Beauty International has named 30-year-old Shannon Banting from Northcliff in Gauteng as Miss Supernational South Africa 2026. Banting, a model, content creator and advocate for youth empowerment, will represent South Africa at the Miss Supernational 2026 pageant in Poland on the 31st of July. Through her initiatives, Beauty in Action, she connects under-resourced young people with mentorship and skills development opportunities. African Beauty International CEO and former Miss South Africa, Bokang Monjane-Chabalala, says Banting stood out for her authenticity, leadership and commitment to making a difference. Your Gauteng temperatures today will peak at around 22 degrees in your traffic. Traffic lights are out in Eden Vale on the N3 in Modderfontein, as well as in Rand Park Ridge on the N1 North and Beas Nadir. Dominique Majola, Eyewitness News.
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0: It's lunchtime, so I hope that you are on your lunch run, getting out the office for a little bit. Maybe you're picking up the kids from school. Whatever you're doing, Afternoons with Zweli is the soundtrack to your Tuesday. Still got some new Alex Warren coming up. He's got a brand new album that's dropping. And outside of News It or Lose It, also doing something super cool. The World Cup starts on Thursday, and we're launching Bigger Than Football right here on Afternoons with Zweli. Stick around.

0: It's Sad on 947. You're listening to Afternoons with Zweli on a Tuesday. Tuesday is one of the best days of the week because it is no longer Monday, as I always say. So, yeah, good time. So, hey, coming up, we're going to be chatting all things of footy. What a... I can't call him an experienced pundit, but I have got a sports enthusiast, a fanatic in actual fact, who knows about all things sports, from tennis to the rugby to the cricket to the football, which kicks off, of course, in 2 days' time, the FIFA World Cup. So we're going to be doing something a little bit different every single day. We'll have Bigger Than Football. We'll catch up, of course, on what's happening on the pitch and the latest results, but we're also more interested in what happens outside of the stadium, and it's happening in America. And as we've learned over the past couple of days, there is always something interesting that is happening in America. So we'll get into that in the next couple of moments. Right now, though, I want to wrap this up. Asked you a little bit earlier on, there's a car. You don't want to get into it because the person driving is not to be trusted behind the wheel. Who is it?
1: Hi, Zweli. So we have a friend who does not drink at all. However, he's had more accidents than all of us combined. One time we went on a trip with him and someone clipped the back of his car in the toll gate section. And he proceeded to follow through and they were actually ramming each other and bumping each other, trying to get each other off the road. Like stopping each other. So we say a prayer or two when we go with that friend.
2: Hi, this is Thomas. My ex-mother-in-law is by far the worst driver I've ever driven with. Driving Miss Daisy on steroids. Yeah, thank heavens I'll never have to experience that in my life again.
3: Hi, Zweli. Hey. Without a doubt, it has to be my stupid ex.
0: Oh, goodness. So many exes.
3: Drove wherever he looked. It was so stressful. Now, this was back in the States. Imagine driving on the wrong side of the road with that man just driving wherever he looks a wheel goes to. I tell you what, it was... I was hitting brakes on the other side of the passenger side.
0: Aye, aye, aye. Thank you so much for all of the messages and the voice notes. Bigger Than Football is next. Here's Alex Warren. Oh.

0: It's Alex Warren on 947 with a fever dream. It's Afternoons with Zweli. News It or Lose It. Coming up, the latest in the world of pop culture. But my goodness, pop culture might take a little bit of a back seat over the next month because the biggest sporting showpiece officially arrives. It is the FIFA World Cup 2026. May happening in America, but that's a story for another day. But we thought for the entire month of June into July until the end of the World Cup, we're going to break down everything that is going down for you.
1: When the biggest football event in the world goes down, 947 Afternoons with Zweli goes bigger than football with Worship Fremantle.
0: Yes, it is bigger than football. Yep, bigger than football because it's not just about what it is that's happening on the pitch. There's always something interesting that is happening off the pitch. We've got streakers. There's going to be many parties. And America has already given us so many headlines. Nothing short of drama. And we haven't even kicked the first ball. We thought, let's bring in someone who's really passionate about this, who knows about it, who's got many, many, many opinions, and he'll be forgiven for being a Chelsea fan. But Worship Fremantle is here. Yeah.
2: Thanks for having me, Zweli. Thanks for having me. And let me just start by saying that, remember in 2010, we said, Philip, it is here.
0: Philip.
2: It's obviously normal that the Mexicans would say, Orale, Felipe, it is here, cause...
0: Andele, andele.
2: Andele.
0: I don't know what it means whatsoever. But look, Philip, is Philip really here? Because in 2010, Philip felt like he was here from like a month before. And this time around, there's a bit of a slow burn and start to the 2026 FIFA World Cup.
2: Listen, Zweli, it's been pandemonium. It's actually been so controversial, this World Cup in the Americas. We know everything that's happening, obviously, all around the world.
0: Yeah.
2: From the wars to the visa restrictions.
0: Oh, my goodness.
2: To the Scottish fans not being allowed to go. Everything that's happening, it's actually putting a down and dampener on the World Cup.
0: It is.
2: So I really don't know how the States is actually going to lift this up. I really don't know how they're going to do it.
0: Uh-huh.
2: Hopefully with the actual matches, it's going to be fun.
0: Yeah.
2: But I mean, I don't even see that it's going to be fun that way. So let's just see.
0: Let's just see. That's what everyone is saying is let's see how it is that it goes over the next couple of months in terms of the World Cup. But we're going to get into, I guess, our first bigger than football leading up to the World Cup, probably after we get into News It or Lose It. But I thought right now, because it is the first time that we have got Worship over here, and I just thought that I think that we need to show a little bit of respect. Because if your name is Worship, surely... we have got a Lord sitting in this here studio. Lord Worship. You know, it's just got a ring to it. Worship.
3: Here he, here he.
0: What was the reaction with, because I know on social media, you've got your handle, W. Fremantle.
3: Yeah, yeah.
0: No one kind of knew what your name was.
3: So
0: is it a reception that you get or a reaction every time where you're like, is your name really Worship?
3: Every single time. So everybody thinks that it's an alias. I'm like, guys, why would anybody have an alias called Worship? And my surname being Fremantle. So it just messes up everybody. People think I'm lying, but yes, my ID name is Worship Fremantle.
0: It's our Lord Worship is here in the studio. He'll be keeping us abreast with everything that is going on in the FIFA World Cup. I actually think that when it comes to greeting our Lord Worship, that we're going to have to give him the official welcome that King Charles once gave to President Cyril Ramaphosa a couple of years ago. I don't know if you may remember.
3: I do not.
0: Any of this, but I think this is the right one, if I am not mistaken.
4: President Ramaphosa, welcome. Efshini, Dumela, Swabona, Molo. Malweni, Nda.
0: Nda.
3: Thank you, my good sir. Why, thank you.
0: All right, very quickly, let's do a quick in and out in terms of sports. How did you get into your love of sports? Where did you grow up? And yeah, basically, how did Worship Fremantle become that guy who's like a social media commentator, really, when it comes to sports?
3: So I grew up in the Eastern Cape.
0: Okay.
3: Very much in the Eastern Cape. I'm fully Xhosa.
0: Okay.
3: With the bit of blood that goes actually to England. But hey, that's a topic for another day. So I grew up there. But we actually did stay for a while in Springs, there in the East Rand. So my love for sport actually grew up from watching my brother. My brother was possibly the best sports person around. that I've ever seen when I was growing up. But I was always jealous of him because he was kind of cold a bit sometimes.
0: Yeah.
3: Because he was this big oak, man. He was people loved him. He used to play provincial cricket and soccer. So my sister and I were like, we want to be like him.
0: Yeah.
3: But then I started to play a bit of sport in the Eastern Cape. I just found my own voice. Playing rugby, cricket, tennis, you name it. You know what? Football is the one sport that I try my best.
0: Yeah.
3: But it just doesn't come out well.
0: It's just the footwork.
3: I mean, it's not really two left feet, but it's one and a half.
0: Okay.
3: It's one and a half.
0: That's not good. That's not good.
3: But let me just say, I am a prolific striker.
0: You know,
3: when I do step on the field.
0: Okay.
3: But I don't like tapping goals. I don't like the meager things. I want spectacular goals.
0: One spectacular.
3: Bicycle kick and everything like that.
0: You can see that the humility is well deep within him as he speaks about doing all of these weird and wonderful things on the pitch.
3: As you said, I am Lord Worship.
0: Yeah, Lord Worship. Which teams do you support in football locally and internationally?
3: Listen, Manzoli, I thought this was a World Cup show. We don't have to bring my club culture into this.
0: We need to know everything about you, Lord Worship.
3: Okay. Let's go. Kaizer Chiefs is my number one team.
0: Okay, I also support them.
3: We'll find the Glamour Boys.
0: You know.
3: Kaizer Chiefs, yeah. Uh-huh. But we haven't been up to par this season. Internationally, I am a Chelsea fan. Don't buzz me. I am a Chelsea fan.
0: Rugby, who have you got in local rugby?
3: Local rugby, I'm a Sharks fan.
0: This is not going well. We're proud supporters of the Lions here at 947. I don't quite know how it is that
3: I'm
0: going
3: to have to start wearing black hair. I'm so sorry.
0: Favorite tennis player?
3: Favorite tennis player on the male side is obviously Roger Federer. I've always modeled myself against him, with him in mind. And then the GOAT! Serena Williams.
0: Of course! Of course! Yeah. And Serena is back in action in the doubles at the Queen's Club. 6:30 South African time. There's rain delay, so you never know what time she'll play when she takes to the court with Victoria Mboko. But yeah, this is a Lord Worship Fremantle. He is going to be basically breaking down everything you need to know about the World Cup on the pitch, off the pitch. And officially, we were going to start on Thursday, but you know what? There's already so much that has happened just today alone about the World Cup. So we'll dig into that a little bit more. Mm. But first, we're going to get into some News It or Lose It next.
1: It's all about the kicks, the fans, the epic fits, and more on 947 Afternoons with Zwelle, because it's bigger than football.

0: It's Tima ODV on 947 with I Need You. Afternoons with Zweli and plenty happening in the world of pop culture. Let's get into News It or Lose It. All right, so we know that the World Cup is coming up, but that is not going to stop artists from releasing music, celebrities from doing stupid things and taking each other to court. This Friday, of course, the big news, Olivia Rodrigo's highly anticipated third studio album is out. You seem pretty sad for a girl so in love, so you can expect that this coming Friday. But let's kick off News It or Lose It over here. So, in the early hours of this morning, I can say Donald Trump has become the first sitting U.S. president to attend an NBA Finals game. He went to MSG, Madison Square Garden. That is for Game 3 between the Knicks and Spurs. Just to put it into perspective, they play basketball there, eh? Taylor Swift wants to have her wedding over there. So you see, I wasn't going crazy yesterday. Nonetheless, I digress. Now, Donald Trump, he went over there and during a performance of the American national anthem, because of course they perform it before every single game that they have got going on at the playoffs, we naturally had to go. The Star Spangled Banner came on and everyone was singing loud and proud. People are proud of their teams. There was a loud thunderous roars as it started, and then they showed Trump on the Jumbotron and this happened. And bright stars, booze everywhere. Now this is very interesting because we've got the World Cup that's coming. It's being hosted in his country that he is the president of, and you can imagine how much more booing is going to happen outside of everything. In actual fact, if you're South African and you're going over there, please don't boo during the national anthem. They could deport you. ICE is probably going to be hiding their agent somewhere there in the stands. So all the best. May God be with you as you travel to the United States of America. All right, let's move on to our next story. And the final season of The Bear is officially on its way. Season 5. And this season is going to be it. It's going to consist of 8 episodes. It premieres in 2 weeks' time on the 25th of this month. And in a first for the series, the season's going to debut with 2 episodes linear that are going to be airing on Hulu as well as on FX in the States. Now, if you're wondering, where are we going to watch The Bear? You'll get it the same time as the Americans because, of course, it is available up on Disney Plus. And they've released the first trailer.
1: Chef, you good? Take a breath. Listen to the pan. You hear the music?
2: 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We're out of time.
3: 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We're going to keep operating.
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0: So, the final season of The Bear, the critically acclaimed season, debuts on Disney Plus on the 25th of July. I don't want to lie, I need to catch up on like the past 2 seasons because I've slacked just a little bit. Hey, in other news, Pink Panther, she's gonna be on Hot Ones later on this week.

The Brit is supposed, well, not supposed to, she's set to appear on Hot Ones this coming Thursday. She's currently on her An Evening with Pink Panthers tour, and recent and upcoming dates in June include Amsterdam, Berlin, and she's also managed to gain a headline slot at the Montreux Jazz Festival in Switzerland on the 6th of July. And I haven't been to the Montreux Jazz Festival. I was very broke when it came to South Africa earlier on in the year, but I don't know if Pink Panthers does jazz. I'm asking. Okay. All right, let's wrap things up with Ariana Grande. She has made history. Yes, she becomes the very first artist in history to have all 8 singles from her very first 8 albums debut in the top 10 on the Billboard Hot 100. She's also earned her milestone 10th number one single on the Billboard Hot 100. She ties Taylor Swift as the only female artist to debut 8 songs at number one on the Billboard Hot 100. And this, of course, was done with her latest single titled Hate That I Made You Love Me. Her album Petal is out on the 31st of July. And with that, we're going to call it a wrap on News It or Lose It. And Jam, the brand new single from Ariana Grande, who's currently on her Eternal Sunshine tour. This is 947.

0: on 947, Hate That I Made You Love Me. It's the lead single from her album Petal, and Ariana Grande has now made history by becoming the very first artist in history to chart every lead single from her first 8 albums in the top 10 on the Hot 100. Not the first female, the only artist in history. As I said, album out on the 31st of July. It's titled A Petal. All right, we are marching towards 2 p.m. when Dominique's going to have your news. I've still got some Maroon 5 and Good Luck to play for you. And also, Lord Worship Fremantle is still here. We're going to go bigger than football as we check out what are some of the leading headline stories heading into the biggest showpiece in the sporting world. And yeah, we'll catch up as well as some of the opening fixtures and your predictions. And hey, you could win! 947. I don't know what you could win. I'm still trying to figure all of that out.
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0: It's good luck. We desperately need this. We need to be saved by the summer. Winter is literally the trenches. And the quotes have come out as well. It's Afternoons with Zweli. In the next quarter hour, 2 p.m., Dominique Majola will have the latest in your news. But myself and Worship Fremantle, we've got the latest in what's happening with World Cup fever.
1: When the biggest football event in the world goes down, 947 Afternoons with Zweli goes bigger than football with Worship Fremantle.
0: Yeah, we're going bigger than football for the entire month. During the FIFA World Cup, Worship Fremantle is going to be here breaking down some of the fun stories, what's happening on the pitch, what's happening off the pitch, just to keep you abreast with everything. What we're going to do on Thursday as well, before the first game kicks off, is that I want you to start thinking about your predictions. Yeah. Start thinking about who you think the winner's going to be, the runner-up, the dark horse, a team not expected to make it out of the group stages, and then the early upset, the early crash out, a big team expected to make it into the next round that won't. So start thinking about that now. Then on Thursday, we'll open entries for all of that. But yeah, the World Cup has not kicked off, but so much is happening. Worship, mate. Yeah. Take me through exactly what's going down. It's only Tuesday. So it's the Tuesday before, but there's a lot
2: already. We just arrived. Let me just start with some good news first.
0: We love good news.
2: We really need to start with good news. I mean, it's been 14 years since Bafana Bafana has qualified.
0: Yeah.
2: That is an epic achievement.
0: That's 16.
2: 16, sorry.
0: 16. 16.
2: My bad, 16.
0: Yeah.
2: And 22 since we've last qualified.
0: Exactly.
2: So last time we were given the World Cup, obviously in 2010, you know,
0: default.
2: Waka waka, wave your flag. So it was really a global showpiece. And I mean, look at the media right now compared to what the media is saying

0: the best World Cup ever.
1: Yeah.
0: That is statistically proven that you hosted the best World Cup.
1: So, and there's a lot that's going on, I mean, right now in terms of America. So what are some of these things that have got the world talking at the moment?
0: So some of the stuff that is happening. So one of them, the Iranian team, they were supposed to stay in Tucson in Arizona in America. So they arrived there. I mean, Trump, you know what's happening with Iran and
1: the
0: America. Trump is like, nah, guys, I'm really not going to allow you guys to stay. All of your games are in America. But I don't want you guys to be here. You guys can fly in and out.
1: Yeah. So essentially what he's saying is that they have to play games in the United States and then fly out and seek accommodation in either Canada or Mexico.
0: So Mexico actually opened up their accommodation from them. Like, come, Holmes. You can stay with us, eat enchiladas and tamales.
1: Yeah.
0: Have a good time. But obviously they have to play that side every single time and fly back.
1: It's a lot of traveling.
0: It's a
1: lot of traveling during the World Cup. And I mean, just on top of that, we've got, of course, that team, the Iranians that aren't going to be able to stay in the United States of America. But also the other big story is Omar Artan, who was selected as Africa's best referee for last year, 2025.
0: Yeah.
1: He was set to officiate the tournament, but in a shock twist, the Americans have denied him a visa. They've denied the Somalian a visa.
0: So my boy Omar was even there. He was at the airport.
1: Yeah.
0: He was at the Miami airport.
1: He's in Miami.
0: He's like, literally, guys, let me in. The Somalian embassy in Namibia gave him a presidential, passport.
1: Yes, like a pardon in a sense.
0: Yes.
1: Diplomatic, sorry. There we go.
0: And they said, well, you can go. But as he got there, and he was frisked and everything like that. And America's like, we really don't want you here. But then he said something while he made a video and everything, and also reached out to FIFA. FIFA was like, we're not going to be doing anything on the diplomatic ties.
1: They don't have a backbone right now.
0: There's nothing.
1: Yeah.
0: And I mean, the president of FIFA right now, which we're not going to name him, Infantino, he's doing the most. From America, the president of that side winning the Peace Award, while a lot of things are happening, and everything that's going on right now, people are going to struggle. The prices of the actual tickets,
1: they're
0: are
1: just
0: astronomically
1: insane.
0: High, which is quite crazy.
1: Yeah,
0: the commuting people. I mean, people from America are like, what is going on with this commuting? Like a train trip that would cost like $12.
1: Yeah.
0: Cost like $125.
1: Which is insane.
0: I
1: can't be paying over 2,000 rands, for instance,
0: exactly.
1: to travel on a train to go to a game and back.
0: Yeah.
1: That just doesn't make any sense whatsoever.
0: It's really going to be quite interesting. But I mean, another good point is that our girl from Edenville, Tyler, will be performing at the opening ceremony that is going to be in America.
1: Yeah.
0: But they are going to have another opening ceremony, obviously, in Mexico.
1: The official,
0: Shakira and Burna Boy.
1: Yeah.
0: So we'll see how that goes. But I'm really interested to see if the off-field antics are not going to supersede the actual
1: happening.
0: Exactly.
1: Yeah.
0: Because, I mean, we are watching the biggest global showpiece in the world right now. I mean, it is the FIFA World Cup 2026.
1: Yeah. Hotels aren't selling out. Tickets to the stadium aren't selling out. It's looking bleak. Scottish fans haven't been allowed to enter whatsoever. And the thing is that you've bought your ticket, you've booked your flights. Their US visas have been rejected. Yeah. It's everything we're hearing about the World Cup right now is more of the bad news than the actual stuff that is about to be the beautiful game.
0: Yeah.
1: So that's just a little bit of what's happening before the World Cup. But Worship, thank you very much for coming in. We're going to be chatting basically every single day. You'll come into studio 3 times, I think. And then you're going to have all the info on what it is that we need to know. But we're going to catch up with you on Thursday again.
0: Laters.
1: Thursday, D-Day, when the game kicks off. Have you got an idea yet where you're watching the opener?
0: I am watching it with a couple of mates at a watch party.
1: Okay.
0: Really disclose, but obviously it's going to be quite an interesting one. Do you have any predictions yourself?
1: Not yet. We'll get to that on Thursday. But as a closer, I just wanted to say they're on radio once, think they're celebrities, and now they can't tell us where their watch party is.
0: Oh, that's the guy as well.
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0: It's Tate McRae on 947. She's all I wanna be. All right, it's 2 p.m. Dominique Majola's on standby with your eyewitness news. Coming up, someone could be winning with Mr. D. Yes, it's your chance to win a 1,000 rands Mr. D voucher. If you ordered lunch from Mr. D between 11 a.m. and 2 p.m., that's now, and used or spent rather 100 bucks or more, and use the promo code LUNCH947 at checkout, we could be announcing you as a winner and giving you that phone call. Thanks to Mr. D on 947. T's and C's apply. 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
2: It's around 21 degrees in Joburg. Good afternoon, I'm Dominique Majola. Tributes are pouring in following news of the passing of King of the Amandebele Nation, King Enoch Makhosonke, the second, the traditional leader of the Amandebele Nation, died today at the age of 65, appointed in 1986. He has been on the throne for 40 years. King Makhosonke also served as the first chairperson of the National Kings and Queens Forum. He is also hailed as having worked hard to preserve Ndebele culture and education. President's spokesperson Vincent Makwenya.
3: Government will in due course pay tribute to the king as a pillar of national unity in diversity, and as a champion of development with education and land restitution as part of his vision.
2: Agriculture and finance have been identified as some of the main contributors of the growth in South Africa's economy. The latest GDP figures released by StatsSA this morning show an increase of 0.5% in the first quarter of this year. Agriculture grew for a sixth consecutive quarter, expanding by 3.9%. But the manufacturing sector continued to weigh on the economy, with 5 of the 10 manufacturing divisions reporting negative growth rates. Anelita Fandase reports.
4: The agriculture, forestry and fishing industry has reported the largest gains, reporting growth of 3.9% in the first quarter, supported by increased economic activities for field crops and horticulture products such as fruits, nuts and ornamental plants. The finance, real estate and business services industry increased by 0.9%, benefiting from a low interest rate environment. The report by StatsSA also shows trade and transport among positive contributors, posting gains on the back of increased economic activity in the sectors. But manufacturing was the only sector to contract, with the largest negative contributions reported for petroleum and chemical products, basic iron and steel, wood and paper products, and printing divisions. Anelita Fandese, Eyewitness News.
2: And in Mexico, the presidency has assured the globe the country is ready to ensure a peaceful World Cup opening ceremony this week. This is despite concerns raised over the ongoing protests. A teachers' union has threatened demonstrations on Thursday's opening game between Mexico and South Africa. The teachers want government to positively respond to demands for salary increase and pension reforms. Your Gauteng temperatures today will peak at around 22 degrees in your traffic. Traffic lights are out in Edenvale at the N3 in Modderfontein, as well as in Rand Park Ridge on the N1 North and Beyers Naudé. Dominique Majola, Eyewitness News.
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14: Ah, is that Tembi? 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Fata! Fata!
15: Ah,
5: God, look at her now. A professional bird watcher.
14: Oh, I'm shook. 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
13: I love the peaceful sounds of nature. 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Live life outside with Cape Union Mart. So, I'm sitting in the interview for my dream job, and I'm crushing it when a message comes through on my phone. Trouble. Meet. Usual place. That's all I needed. I excused myself and ran out the building like it was on fire. With my heels under one arm, I was slowly picking up speed when I realized Uguti, my pencil skirt, was slowing me down. So I tore the slit higher, and finally, I was moving faster than gossip spreads at a salon. Caught a glimpse of a cute dress on sale, but that didn't even slow me down. Finally, I made it to Chicken Licken. I found her sitting where we normally do. I sat down, and she spilled the tea. She'd been walking around all morning with a price tag on her new jeans, and no one told her, proving beyond a doubt that I'll do anything for a soul sister. The soul sister meals from Chicken Licken, starting from $40. Chicken Licken, soul food.
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0: It's my Josie with Falling on 947. Afternoons with Zweli. It is a Tuesday afternoon, and Tuesdays mean we have got MasterChef Tuesdays. Yeah, oh man, it's heating up in the MasterChef kitchen. We are now down to just 8 home cooks as one by one people get eliminated. Now, it's always fun having the eliminees in studio, but it also kind of sucks because it's like, oh, you were so close. You could have gone just a little bit further. And this afternoon, we have got the gentle giant, as I'm now calling him, because this man is a very, very, very tall. Ntobeko is in the studio. He is from Wakkerstroom in Mpumalanga, now based right here in Johannesburg. And it is such a pleasure to welcome him onto Afternoons with Zweli. Yo, Ntobeko, my man, how are you doing?
1: Good afternoon, man. What's up?
0: Hey, I'm all good. I love your energy, by the way. You just come in here and you're like, woo, let's do this. I'm
1: man,
0: ready to go.
1: This feels like home.
0: Yeah.
1: When I'm inside here, I feel like home, man.
0: Yep, I heard from Mantu, who's a very good friend of mine, that you've already been on her show on a Saturday morning.
1: Yes.
0: So you were there, and Mantu loves cooking as well. So I'm sure you guys had some very deep chats about this and that and this ingredient and...
1: Man, I'm telling you, you missed out.
0: I missed out, didn't I?
1: We had a good time.
0: Well, this time you're at the circus. So welcome to the circus on 947 Afternoons. We're going to ask you all the difficult questions over here. So,
1: hey, let me just get myself ready.
0: Look, first thing I want to ask you, because it's the first thing that just caught my eye, because I'd never heard of this place. Wakkerstroom. What is Wakkerstroom?
1: Yeah, man, kusemakhaya.
0: Yeah.
1: Deep down, Betterhand. Uh-huh. Like, deep in raw areas.
0: Yeah.
1: Kusemaplazin. It's plots and plots and plots.
0: Yeah.
1: It's part of Mpumalanga, but we are close to KZN.
0: Oh, so I would say okay, I see.
1: It's a border between
0: those areas. Yes. All right, okay. And I mean, look, a lot of the guys that come in here will say that, when I was young, I had an interest in cooking. I saw someone who was baking, that sort of thing. And that wasn't necessarily the case for you, was it?
1: No, man, it was not. I've never dreamt of me being in the kitchen one day, but COVID-19 changed everything.
0: Yeah.
1: Just changed all that. And I found another passion that I never thought that I had, that I never had before. So, yeah, man, it's quite interesting.
0: It is. All right. So COVID-19 happened. What were you actually doing at the time? Were you working? What was the situation?
1: No, man, I was not working.
0: Uh-huh.
1: I had lost my job at the time.
0: Shucks.
1: And I was just sitting at home. I mean, I'm a sucker for good food, you know. So I couldn't go to the restaurant. So I had to figure out how can I compose a meal that I enjoy so much. So I had to come up with a plan, looked up on YouTube and taught myself how to make a meal.
0: That is and it started insane. There. So you taught yourself how to make the meal. What I find interesting in these sorts of situations is that you can teach yourself, but how do you teach the tongue, balances of flavor and that sort of thing? Because we've all got such different taste buds. So, you know, how did you learn that? Because I know seasoning is a big part of it. So how did you eventually, you know, get into the intricacies of that?
1: Like I said, I think I discovered something that I was born for.
0: Uh-huh.
1: Food becomes something that is so close to me.
0: Amazing.
1: And I identified that I'm actually good at testing flavors.
0: Mm.
1: You understand? I can actually even do better jobs than other chefs out there.
0: not short of confidence in here. Not short of confidence in Tobago is whatsoever. But you specialize in elevated South African heritage food. So we're looking at your braais, your stews, comforting classics, that sort of thing. How challenging was it to get into the MasterChef kitchen and know that now you're going to have to do beyond just what it is that you are comfortable with?
1: Oof, that was a tough one, man. The thing is, I didn't know what the judges are expecting from me and what they're looking for.
0: Yeah.
1: So identifying that part for me was the most challenging one.
0: Yeah.
1: But I think the first cook boosted my confidence a little bit.
0: Very nice.
1: It actually set a tone to say, hey, look, I think I'm on the right track here. You understand? So I kept a close eye and a close ear to whatever that they were requesting from us.
0: Yeah.
1: And then, that took me this far.
0: Yeah. As the competition goes on, I've always been very interested in, do you become more relaxed because you keep making it through and you're like, okay, I've got this. and you forget about the million, or does it intensify because you're like, I'm getting closer and closer to my dream?
1: For me, it never intensified.
0: Okay.
1: I was enjoying each and every day as it goes, to be honest with you. I was getting more comfortable and more comfortable.
0: Yeah.
1: Hence, you watch a lot of drama that was actually happening there. So it became my home, you know, it became my kitchen.
0: Yes.
1: So I felt so very comfortable in the kitchen. So it was never that tense for me.
0: That tense, yeah.
1: Yeah, the tense just disappeared.
0: Yeah. And you see, I mean, it's with everyone, but you seem to have made so many great bonds with some of your friends in the MasterChef kitchen, and you guys helped supporting each other. So how is that, you know, the support from people that you've really just met?
1: Making a family or creating a family away from family, man, that was a life-changing moment for me.
0: Sure.
1: Meeting these brothers, the Zulu gang.
0: Yeah.
1: Oh, man, these guys are awesome.
0: I know exactly what you're talking about.
1: Oh, man, these guys are awesome, man. They made me feel so very comfortable and not to think much about whatever that I'd left behind. So, we were more like brothers, and they are still my brothers too today.
0: Yeah. All right. We're chatting all things of MasterChef South Africa, and Ntobeko is in the studio. He got eliminated this past Sunday. We are going to chat about one of the most shocking twists that happened in episode 16, as well as see what he's got lined up for the future. Here's Samba. Yeah.

0: So many hits, absolutely no misses from the young American. This is Samba on 947. His debut album came out in August 2025, and he's released two new singles this year, Homewrecker as well as A Potential. So are we getting a completely new album, or are we getting the deluxe edition of I Barely Know? I would go for a wild guess and say that there's a new album that's on the way that he should be announcing. I'll keep you in touch with all of that as soon as I get more information. It is MasterChef Tuesdays right now. Fan favorite has had to hang up his apron in the MasterChef kitchen this past weekend. A front runner. And you know, the thing is, naturally, when you're on the show, you may have a semblance of maybe the judges, you know, make you feel like you know you're a front runner. But when you're watching it, when we were watching it at the very least, you were a clear front runner. Could you feel that when you're in the kitchen?
1: I never felt like that.
0: You never ever thought like that.
1: I never ever thought like that.
0: Yeah, was it interesting to watch it and see who? That's what people were now, you know, calling you, is that you are one of the favorites to take this whole thing.
1: I'm even more interested in myself. That's how crazy it is. I'm more interested in myself. I love watching myself, man. I never felt like that before.
0: I like your way of thinking as well. You just seem like it's not that serious. You were having fun. You were doing what it is that you love. You've always got the smile on your face as well. And you were known as Mr. Chicken. Mr. Chicken in the MasterChef kitchen.
1: Of course, Mr. Chicken with wings.
0: Has chicken always been one of your go-tos?
1: Yes. Uh-huh. No, chicken was an easy one for me.
0: Yeah.
1: I don't know why, but I found it very easy for me to work with chicken.
0: Okay.
1: You understand? It's fragile. It's not easy to mess up. Mm. You understand? If you know how to treat your woman right, rather stick to chicken.
0: Well, shots are being fired. Shots are being fired over here. Getting comedians into studio. This is what is going to happen. I like you saying, like, chicken's not that difficult to make. I don't think it's difficult to make, but I find that there are so many people that have dry chicken. And I'm just like, why is your chicken so dry? How do you, like, it shouldn't be that. Because the thing is, you can't undercook it. But overcooking it is, of course, like a sin. You know what I mean?
1: It is a sin. There's a trick to it. There's a twist to it.
0: Yeah.
1: You understand? You must just make sure that you marinate your chicken before you, or brine it, or something like that. You understand? Before you cook it and all that. If you don't, I'm telling you, the water that is in the chicken is going to come out.
0: Okay.
1: So put the water in before you cook the chicken.
0: So you marinate, how long would you usually marinate for? Is it overnight or a couple of hours?
1: Personally, I would do overnight.
0: Okay.
1: Overnight, yes. Okay. For you to get the perfect juicy chicken, yes.
0: All right. Yes. And which? Sorry, now I'm asking for myself now. I'm not asking for you listening. I'm just trying to get my own tips out here for my chicken and what it is that I need to do. Well, what type of chicken should I be getting it? So which cut, or what is it? Like, is it the thigh, the wing? What's the juiciest that I need to be going for?
1: No, I would go for chicken breast.
0: Breast.
1: Yeah. It's very easy to mess up.
0: I struggle with breasts. I always get them. They always end up dry. I'm so ashamed.
1: No, you need to marinate that, to be honest with you. You need to marinate that for overnight, or brine it for overnight. Yeah. I'm telling you, you never go wrong.
0: Yeah, never ever going to go wrong.
1: Yeah, never.
0: All right, now I have to talk about something that you probably do not want to be, you know, heading into. You guys had a blindfold test.
1: Oh, you had a blindfold test over the weekend. That's one, man.
0: And you had all these different jellies, and you had to guess which flavor it was. You went for lime. You said that you had a lime jelly right there in front of you. Did you kick yourself afterwards? I'm just interested because nachi and lime, I mean, they're both citrus, but there's a bit of a difference, no? I don't want to make you feel bad, but I'm just saying.
1: This is what threw me off.
0: Uh-huh.
1: Tasted like nachi when I was starting to test it, testing it. But the aftertaste afterwards threw me off. That threw me off. It was a nachi, I think, in the cooking process to make the jellies, I think they did also incorporate the skin of the nachi. Because that's the bitter part. So I thought maybe it's a lemon with some sugar in it or something. They were trying to throw me off or something.
0: Yeah,
1: so that threw me off.
0: Yeah, so it obviously sent you into that elimination challenge along Smele, Shoki, and Nkululeko. And you guys basically had to make a dish based on the flavor that you got wrong when you were tasting over there. And I thought that this was so interesting that you mentioned it, because I know a lot of the time everyone is just like, but it's just this, but we live in South Africa, so we have such different backgrounds. And you were saying that nachi isn't something that you're necessarily familiar with growing up in Mpumalanga, which of course then made it that much more difficult for you. Did you immediately have a, oh no, when you found out you're going to have to be using that? Man,
1: when they were like, now you are going to use that ingredient to make a meal out of it, then I'm like, no way. I mean, I can eat it like that, it's fine, but making a meal out of it
0: is a bit different.
1: Man, it was difficult.
0: Oh my goodness.
1: That one was just, it set me off.
0: I mean, you know, naturally you made a couple of mistakes here and there, because you're just like, it seemed like your mind was just everywhere at some point, and you were just thinking, oh my goodness, I've got to get this done. I've absolutely got to get this done. And then you, of course, were panicking at some stage, and you had to, move the mix to a blast chiller after it wasn't turning properly and all of that. How's that feeling when now you know that, shucks, I've got to make something happen now?
1: You know, when you're panicking, everything just becomes a mess.
0: Oh.
1: I lost it. To be honest with you, I lost it. I was homesick on that day. Oh. So my emotions were just everywhere. But my biggest mistake was to mix the nachi and the mango. The flavor just
0: didn't come together. Yeah.
1: The nachi flavor was there, but the mango flavor was coming through too much.
0: Mm.
1: So it was overpowering the nachi.
0: Yeah.
1: So I should have used another fruit.
0: Yeah.
1: That was less, that was going to balance well with the nachi.
0: Uh-huh.
1: So, but yeah, I just ran for the mango, because that's the one that was close.
0: That
1: I saw first.
0: Yeah.
1: And I was like, no, let me just do that. Yeah, but that threw me off.
0: Do you think we should take them to Madlanga Commission for that blender that showed you flames?
1: Man, I still have questions about it. I still need to question that, man.
0: I was like, we need to investigate this blender.
1: No, I need to find
0: what is happening over there. We need to find out.
1: I need to find these guys. I need to ask some questions. What happened with that blender? What happened with that ice cream machine?
0: Oh,
1: man. That thing just got stuck.
0: Yeah.
1: And I also got stuck.
0: Stuck as well.
1: Yeah. So it was stuck on top of being stuck and all that.
0: Oh, my goodness. But sadly, it of course marks the end of your journey in the MasterChef kitchen. But not all is lost. Not all is lost whatsoever. If you look back, I guess 6 years ago, you say that losing your job during COVID, everything has completely changed now. And what's your outlook? What are you looking forward to in the future? What are we going to possibly be seeing in Ntobeko doing? What is it that you aspire to do now that you've made it into the top 10? And it's no small feat or deal, whatever, of MasterChef South Africa. You're one of the best home cooks that we've got in this country.
1: No, man, I love your work, guys. I love what you're doing here. I love the radio. I love listening to 94.7.
0: Ah, thank you.
1: To be honest with you. But I'm thinking in between radio and food.
0: Okay.
1: To incorporate the two.
0: Yeah.
1: I don't know how that will work. But, you know,
0: that's interesting, actually.
1: It's just a thought. It's just a thought.
0: It always starts with a thought.
1: Yes.
0: It always starts with a thought, and then you just carry on moving, that sort of thing. And you have got that deep voice. I don't have the deep voice that everyone has. So, you know, we can get you onto the radio. And yeah, it's just not going to work. But that's an interesting one. Hey, now we've got an idea. How do we have an infusion of food and radio for Ntobeko? Something to think about. And then you never know what happens in the future, do you?
1: You will never know.
0: You will never know. Well, so good to have you in the studio. Thank you so much for coming in and joining us on Afternoons with Zweli. Now I can finally say to Manzi, he was also on my show. So don't try me. Thank you so much for pulling through to 947.
1: Thank you for having me.
0: Ah, amazing. That is Ntobeko. Social media, where do we get a hold of you very quickly?
1: Oh, man, it's just as simple as Ntobeko on Instagram, Ntobeko on Facebook.
0: Okay.
1: My email is ntobeko@gmail.com.
0: All right. Nice and simple.
1: Simple as
0: no
1: that.
0: No complications
1: No. We don't want to make it difficult for them.
0: There we go.
1: Yes.
0: A true leader. That's Ntobeko from MasterChef South Africa. Let's get back into your tunes with some vintage TLC. It's 947. Love is a guy that thinks he's fine. Also known as a buster.

0: It's No Scrubs, TLC on 947. All right, so your time to win has come with Mr. D. Yes, between 11 a.m. and 2 p.m. every single day, you get free delivery with Mr. D. Now, we're upping the ante on Afternoons with Zweli on 947 because if you order between 11 a.m. and 2 p.m., and then your order's over $100 and you use the promo code at exit, lunch947, you could win 1,000 rands Mr. D voucher and the grand prize on Friday of a 5,000 take a lot.
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0: It's Cat's Eye on 947 with Gabriella. All right, so Mr. D, they've got free delivery between 11 a.m. and 2 p.m. every day. What I need you to do is go and place an order on Mr. D. It must be over $100. And then when you check out, use the promo code LUNCH947. Now, what that's going to do on top of a free delivery is that it's going to put you into the competition where you could then win a 1,000 rands Mr. D voucher right here on 947. And then on Friday, got to get down on Friday, someone will win a 5,000 rand Takealot voucher.
1: One lucky person is about to win an amazing prize.
2: 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All thanks to 947.
0: We're always your plug on 947. Whether it is money, whether it is vouchers, whether it's the biggest concerts, big giveaways is what we're all about. And naturally, we're on 12 to 3, and this is when everybody thinking about food. And I do not want to lie, I'm starving. You know, and just realize now that I'm actually really hungry, because I realize that, did I even eat breakfast? Oh, I did. But was that like 7 a.m.? You see. Prince KB would be very proud. No shade. Anyway, shall we get into getting somebody to win? Placing an order, basically telling me what it is, and then I could give you 1,000 rands Mr. D voucher. And once again, we are headed off to the best place in South Africa where all the celebrities and good people reside. We're off to the East Rand. Yes. We're off to the accomplished East Rand, and we go to Benoni right now. And Amber's on the line. Amber, my girl, how are you doing?
3: I'm good. How are you?
0: I'm so good. Thank you very much. So how do you feel being a proud girl of Benoni? Isn't the East just the most incredible part of South Africa?
3: It's just lovely. I'm very nervous at the moment, I'm not going to lie.
0: Oh, you're very nervous.

0: Okay. Okay. I hope that we've calmed the nerves just a little bit over there. Just a little bit. All right. But my girl, tell me, what's for lunch? What's for lunch? What is it that you ordered on Mr. D?
1: I ordered some chicken tenders and the new chili cheese bites.
0: Chili cheese bites. And where were these from?
1: It was from the Kit Kat McDonald's in Benoni.
0: Okay. The McDonald's, it's there in a Benoni. Chicken tenders, a chili bite. I need to ask you just some quick advice. How chilly are the chili bites? Because I'm very tempted, but my body doesn't deal with things that are chilly.
1: I can't give you an accurate description because I like spicy food, but I have to be honest, they are very nice. Very, very nice.
0: Okay, so no, I can't take any of your advice. If you like spicy food,
1: I'm
0: then...
1: sorry.
0: All right, Amber, look... You've given me the advice, but most importantly is that you went and placed your order on Mr. D. And girl, you'll be placing even more orders because you've won a 1,000 Rand Mr. D voucher.
1: Thank you so much.
0: Yes, congratulations. That is all
1: you
0: yours.
1: Thank you so much. That's awesome. Thank you.
0: Oh, it's such a pleasure. It is only a pleasure. Would you like to say hi to anyone, Amber?
1: I would just like to say hi to my mom because I miss her, and I would like to say hi to the person who convinced me to order today. She's in my office, and she convinced me to order McDonald's today, so I have to say thank you to her.
0: Shout out to Lee, and now you've got to order Lee something as well with your 1,000 Rand voucher. Ne,
1: Amber? I will definitely.
0: All right, Amber, so amazing chatting to you. Enjoy your voucher.
1: Thank you.
0: And have a great rest of your day.
1: Thank you so much. Thank you, you too.
0: Thank you so much for tuning in and for listening and entering. You're back with producer DX. And there we have it, another winner. And it's a winner from the East. Yay! Mm-hmm. Boksburg, Benoni, Alberton, Bedford View. I can't think of too many. Tembisa. I'm going to stop naming places from Ekurhuleni now because... I'm going to suffocate myself. Anyway, for another chance to win on 947, all you need to do is download the Mr. D app and keep tuning into the station. We play out with some Tame Impala next.
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1: Sibiu Shabalala! 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
3: All right, we're playing out with Jewish, one of your favorites, one of the biggest songs in the world right now. It's the Australian from Diananda, Tame Impala. He's got Jenny on the remix from Blackpink, and Jenny, of course, becomes the second member of Blackpink and the second South Korean solo artist of all time to hit the top 10 on the Billboard Hot 100. With this, it's Dracula wrapping things up for us. 947 Drive with Tando's coming up next. You and I will catch up again on Thursday. I'll explain later.

0: The coolest guy to spend lunch with isn't in your office. 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
2: David Barton, a 45-year-old TikTok creator. He decided that he was going to teach some of his family members a lesson. David died. His family had to mourn him. They sent out communication to everyone that naturally would have been invited, you know, close family and close friends. Now, this whole funeral was organized. Old David Barton, farewell to thee, our dearly departed. Until they realized that maybe he isn't dead after all. While they were all there at the funeral, a helicopter, it showed up. It was David Barton. He was landing in that helicopter, and he landed over there to some, "I'm back!" Now, David says that he did all of this because he says that he's not invited to anything. Nobody sees him. And it's a very big lesson to learn of who is it that you're inviting to your funeral? Because there are many people that actually do not give two hoots about you. But the day you die, oh, they're going to be there, because I know that potato salad is going to be very good. Those ribs, they are going to go down. It is going to be a feast. And they're not there to bid you farewell. They're there for your party. 947.
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4: Key national highways under close watch as 30th June deadline looms, and Malema's legal team seeks to re-enroll his defamation case against Kenny Kunene. Good afternoon, I'm Luluthando Ngeno. Gauteng police have placed key national highways under close watch ahead of the planned anti-illegal immigration demonstrations on the 30th of June. The N1, N3, N4 and N12 highways have been identified as potential targets, and police have activated a dedicated contingency plan to prevent any unlawful activity. The plan comes as demonstrations intensify against the country's illegal migration crisis. Dimakaza Lishoro has more.
5: High visibility policing road blocks, vehicle checkpoints and targeted patrols will be intensified along identified routes and hotspots. The security operation will begin on 29th June, with police mobilizing resources across Gauteng amid fears that protests could escalate into violence or attempts to block strategic transport routes. According to police, intelligence structures have been gathering information on planned actions, monitoring organizers and assessing threats linked to the shutdown. Public order policing units, tactical response teams, visible policing members and specialized operational resources will be deployed to ensure free movement of people and goods. Police have warned that any attempts to disrupt transport networks, intimidate motorists or target foreign nationals will be met with immediate intervention. Dimakatso Leshoro, Eyewitness News in Kempton Park.
4: The legal team of EFF leader Julius Malema is seeking to re-enroll his defamation case against Patriotic Alliance Deputy President Kenny Kunene. Malema's bid to sue Kunene for 1 million rand was struck off the roll by the Johannesburg Magistrate Court today. Malema instituted legal action after Kunene alleged during a podcast interview that Malema would spend nights at home of the late taxi boss Jonathan Mswazi Msibi. Msibi's name has been featured prominently at the Madlanga Commission of Inquiry, where testimony has suggested he was a major organized crime figure. Alfara Mushwana has more.
6: Over the past few months, Julius Malema has been named for having close links to controversial businessmen, including Zeng Umalo, Joe Ferrari Sibanyoni, and the late Jothan Msibi. However, Malema has never denied being friends with any of them. Instead, says being friends with dodgy characters doesn't make him one of them. Johannesburg Transport MMC Kenny Kunene claimed that Malema once gifted Msibi an expensive whiskey and gave him 80,000 rand in cash. Although Malema's legal team was expected to argue the defamation matter today, the case was struck off the roll. However, Kunene says he remains prepared to defend the matter should it be re-enrolled.
7: I am aware that his legal team said they will re-enroll the case. No problem. I am ready.
6: Malema is expected to soon announce his next step. Alfa Ramshwana, Eyewitness News, Johannesburg.
4: And lastly, in Mexico, the presidency has assured the globe the country is ready to ensure a peaceful World Cup opening ceremony this week. This is despite concerns raised over ongoing protests. A teachers' union has threatened demonstrations at Thursday's opening game between Mexico and South Africa. The teachers want government to positively respond to demands for salary increases and pension reforms. Gold is trading at $4,338.90 an ounce. The rand's at 16.46 to the dollar, 22.06 to the pound, 19.05 to the euro. Brent crude oil is at $92.26 a barrel. It's a partly cloudy afternoon in Gauteng. Temperatures have peaked at highs of between 21 and 22 degrees. The top story in EWN this hour. Gauteng police have placed key national highways under close watch ahead of the planned anti-illegal immigration demonstration on the 30th of June.
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4: Afternoon, I'm Tholakile Mganga. Banyana Banyana secured a historic 1-0 victory over Japan to make history as he became the first team, senior African team to beat Japan in an official recognized match. Linda Mutlalo scored the decisive winner as South Africa avenged their 5-0 defeat to the same opponents on Saturday morning. It was also a special game for captain Refulwe Jane, who made her 150th appearance for the national team. Switching to the 2026 World Cup, where Netherlands defender Jurriën Timber will miss the upcoming tournament after failing to recover in time from his groin injury. He suffered the problem in March and has missed significant game time, including Arsenal's UEFA Champions League final defeat to PSG. Sunderland defender Lautaro Quadrada has now been called up to the 26-man squad, while Cody Gapko had this to say on the Gunners player's absence.
10: Everybody knows how good of a player he is, so it's a pity that he's going home.
11: Even if we all had an outstanding season, I think the World Cup is different. You play for your country. You want to make the most of it, and obviously you want to win it. So if you have a good season, a bad season, World Cup is something else.
4: And Betway Premiership champions Orlando Pirates have confirmed the signing of four new players, including Tetelelim Mtia from Stellenbosch and Kampani Lunga from Siwelele. As a result of Mtia's acquisition, Thabiso Lebitso moves to the Maroons as part of a swap deal, while five players will depart the club at the conclusion of the 2025-26 season. They are Bandile Shandu, Sipho Mbule, Tshegofatso Mabasa, Karim Kamvidi and Gilberto. And with 50 goals to his name, Mabasa leaves a club where he's the second highest goal scorer in history. Tholakile Mganga, Eyewitness News Sport.
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0: Oh, okay. 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
4: Coming to you live from Mexico, with just 3 days left until the biggest football event of the whole entire world, the FIFA World Cup. A lot coming up on the show. First up, I need to catch up with you guys, let you know how Mexico is going. And then, of course, it's a Tuesday, meaning Beat Shazam Day. We also catch up with the cast of The Lion King here in Mexico. All this and so much more is on the way.

0: so hard on 947. 16 minutes. Oh wait, 16 minutes after 3, right?
1: Exactly.
0: It's actually 16 minutes after 7 o'clock in the morning here.
1: Sure.
0: So I've just woken up. Mm. Like my voice is this is my morning voice, you guys. this is what, you know, a potential lover wakes up to.
1: What the heck is going on there in Mexico?
0: Also, my brain needs to still, you know, come like defrost. It's still defrosting. So work with me. But yeah, a lot happening in Mexico. I don't know. I mean, since you and I have been to Mexico together before,
1: yeah.
0: But we were in Cancun.
1: Yeah.
0: Which is completely different from Mexico City. Mexico City is a little bit more grunge, a little bit more, you know, it feels different from Cancun. And I just want to give a big shout out to South Africa and how we did the 2010 World Cup, because what a time. Here's a song to describe my day.
1: What is going on? Is that the version that they play there in Mexico?
0: No, I've never heard this version in my life. And I'm wondering why it's playing on the radio.
1: That's
0: who
1: so
0: is this
1: funny.
0: And why?
1: Oh,
0: that's
1: that
0: not
1: killed
0: good.
1: Me.
0: That's not fair. Well, can I get the real Shakira?
2: This time for Africa.
0: There she is.
1: I prefer the other version, if I'm being honest. Eh? That was great.
0: I think this one's so much better. But there is an atmosphere that South Africans particularly bring, right? You walk around the streets, and if you're wearing a Bafana Bafana jersey or you have like a South African flag, you get mobbed.
1: Really?
0: Like people, yeah, you get mobbed. People like ask you for photos and autographs. But that's because apparently the Mexican government has made such a big deal of South Africa coming here for this very first game. So everyone's really excited when they see you and they see that you're from South Africa. Anyway, how are you doing?
1: That's very cool. I mean, I'd be really impressed if we hadn't gone to Cancun and kids were taking an autograph from me and they had no idea who I was. So maybe that's just what they do there. I will say I've been seeing your Instagram stuff, and the only way to describe my day is I'm just jealous.
0: My job is to bring you the World Cup, right? So that you are front and center. You know exactly what's happening. So don't be jealous. It's as though you're here. You're here. We're all here together. I'm going to break it down from the food that we're eating, from what it feels like to be on the streets, to what the fans are feeling like, to what South Africans are feeling like. And we'll be doing it from Mexico City to Atlanta to Monterrey. We're going the whole full Monty, the whole journey behind Bafana Bafana. Here's Black Coffee, your eyes on 947.
3: 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This is 947.

0: It's Panic at the Disco. High hopes on 947. 26 minutes after 3 o'clock. Coming to you live from Mexico City. We've actually got, obviously, our Bafana Bafana squad that is here. We also have our legends, James.
1: Okay.
0: So, I mean, think back. Who's your favorite Bafana Bafana player ever of all time?
1: Lucas Radebe.
0: Oh, funny, because I was traveling through Dallas, right? And that's how I got to Mexico City. And you meet all sorts of people. This gentleman said he lives in Australia, but was born in Jamaica. And I asked him, he asked what I was doing. And I said, you know, coming to support Bafana Bafana. And then he was like, oh, I love Bafana Bafana. Mm-hmm. Take a listen. I asked him who his favorite player is. So who do you know in the old squad from South Africa?
2: Lucas.
0: Yeah, he was really good. Yeah, and Dr. Kumalo?
2: Yeah, he was good. Yeah.
0: Rather Benny McCarthy? Really
2: Benny McCarthy was good.
0: Yeah.
2: Top player.
0: Yeah. So I'm basically saying all the other players on his behalf now. But he knew Lucas, you know, Radebe right off the bat. And we've got quite a couple of legends that are in Mexico City. Surprise, Moriri is here. Wow. Bongani Kumalo, Siabonga Sangweni, Katja Rompela, Bernard Parker, Renelo Letunyane, who else? Lance David, Stephen Pina, who I think is no longer actually living in South Africa. Spiro Shabalala, who actually scored a goal. So they played a legends game against the Mexicans.
1: Okay.
0: And he scored a penalty, and really similarly to how he did it in the 2010 opening game against Mexico, the exact same moment sort of reenacted, except we lost.
1: I was about to say, what was the final score in that game?
0: I think it was like, it was embarrassing. I don't think I want to say it on the radio because we want to keep the spirit up.
1: I was about to say, I hope it's not a bad omen for what's to come.
0: No, I don't think so. Okay. I hope not. But I thought, are we giving enough love to our legends, right? And because I'm here with them, I thought, Joburg, how's about you write almost a love letter? Like, you know, like maybe somebody you always even had a crush on.
1: Okay.
0: But maybe it's somebody whose work you appreciate.
1: Or maybe somebody who gave you hope, you know, like, dear Simpiwe Shabalala, thank you so much for making us Africans believe that we could do well within the World Cup.
0: Correct. And I think these guys are almost forgotten, right? Because it's like, oh, we're done with you. Now we're on to the next. So, Joburg, give us a call. I literally have a pen and a paper in hand. I'm going to write this love letter and I'm going to make sure it's hand-delivered to your favorite Bafana player. Give us a call. Mrs., do you want to go first? You sound like you want to go.
1: I just gave
0: Lucas, what do you want to say to Lucas?
1: Lucas Radebe. Dear Lucas Radebe. Mm-hmm. My name is Mrs. James from KZN. Mm-hmm. I just want to say, with somebody who has the same surname as you, you really were somebody that I looked up to.
0: Wait, what do you mean same surname?
1: My mom's surname. Let's move on. My mom's surname. I hope that one day I get to meet you and shake your hand and thank you so much for everything you did for our little country.
0: Oh, that's so cute, James. That's the cutest thing you ever said. Ever in your life. Keep them coming. 011-88-38-947. 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Before traffic jams, let's chat strawberry jam, apricot, or anything else you'd like to put on your toast and in your trolley at Pick and Pay.
1: I don't know why I used that voice when I was reading that letter. I'm somebody's
0: like
1: pillar of strength. Come on, man. I'm a dad. Anyway, let's take a look at what's going on your roads in Germiston. Unfortunately, there's an accident seen on the N12 East. That's before Craft Road, causing heavy delays all the way from Edenvale Road. Besides that, not much else going on in our roads, but if you do want to let me know about anything you see, 072-702-1702.
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9: In the headlines, it's back to square one in the bail application of SAPS forensic unit Captain Lawrence Makgotle. This comes after a decision was taken in the Pretoria Magistrate Court this afternoon that he actually faces a Schedule 5 offence as opposed to a Schedule 1. This means the onus is now on Makgotle to prove that his release on bail would be in the interest of justice. The next witness at the Matlanga Commission will testify behind closed doors with only their voice audible. The witness's identity has been withheld and will be known as Witness I. Witness I is a Hawks officer and will be testifying on the 2021 July drug bust, where police confiscated cocaine worth about 300 million rand from a truck in Ireton, the south of Johannesburg. And tributes are pouring in following news of the passing of the King of Amandebele Nation, King Enoch Makosonke Mabena II. Appointed in 1986, he has been on the throne for 40 years. Those are the headlines. More EWN at 4 or as it happens.
10: Let's hear some music. If we didn't have to take any breaks,
11: we wouldn't.
10: Hey, back to 947 Drive with Tundo. This is

0: It's May Stevens. If we ever broke up a 947 Drive Rotunda, we are taking your love letters to our sporting legends. We've got a Mzizi wrote a letter to Lucas Radebe. I'm going to make sure he gets it.
1: Please, thank you. Thank you so much.
0: Like, because I know how much he means to you and how much you love him. Mine would be to Benny McCarthy.
1: Okay, what would it sound like?
0: Dear Benny, we've always loved you in the 18 area. When TKZ was also in the area.
1: That's getting named already.
0: Bafana was in the area. Halagasha, love, Thando.
1: I'll be so angry if I was Benny McCall that you wasted my time reading that. I'd be so angry.
0: We've got David in Centurion. Hello, David.
2: Hi, how are you doing?
0: Fantastic. Talk to us.
2: I'm good. So, my work told me that if Bafana won the World Cup, they would give us a day off, and we negotiated and we said no, it's been such a long time that they even got onto the stage, so let's be fair, let's make two games and then you can give us a day off. So they have agreed on that. Yeah, so I'm definitely rooting for them the whole FIFA season.
0: David, listen, I was on a plane for 36 hours, my brother. So best believe that they better do the things to make the pot. And moreover now, because you also need a public holiday. Also, don't forget, the minister said that if Bafana Bafana wins, we definitely have a public holiday. All of us, not just your workplace.
2: No, I am definitely up for that. I've even told my fiance that on our wedding day, if we actually win at least three games, I'll be wearing the Bafana Bafana shirt on our wedding day.
0: You see now, that's when you root for them not to win, because who wants that?
1: That's great.
0: David in Centurion, thank you so much for the call. As I mentioned, there was a Legends game that happened a day or two ago, and this is moments from there. Take a listen.
3: Listen, this is just phenomenal. This is what we're about. We're people of hospitality. We are people of vibes. We are people that make people feel at home. And this is what the Mexicans are doing. There's already a vibe, as you can see. They're appreciating our legends. This is our way of saying thank you to them, saying to them that we are with you. And I want to say to South Africans, I've already apologized to the Mexican minister, my counterpart, for defeating them on Thursday. So she already has my apologies. They're going to know we are South Africans. We are not a normal country. They will feel us in Mexico. We are going to go to the second round. Thank you very much. Do not underestimate Bafana Bafana.
0: You see, even the minister is saying, listen, don't underestimate Bafana Bafana. We are going to the second round. And he's not lying when he says you can feel South Africans are here. Literally, there's a sort of spirit that we travel with that is completely undeniable. And I think when you're on foreign land, you sort of band together even more.
1: Yeah, I can only imagine the chaos that you guys have brought there. The minister seems like he's having a good time. You know, me, I've been to Mexico. I know that tequila is good. Very good tequila in Mexico. I can tell the minister is enjoying himself there.
0: No, we all are. Did you know that the Mexican minister is female and so is the Mexican president?
1: Oh, wow. Yes, I know about the president. I had no idea about the sports minister.
0: Yeah. And she's the one who's been so behind, you know, just South Africa and South African fans and the chaos that, of course, we bring. We carry on with your love letters to our South African Bafana Bafana players on 011-88-38-947.
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0: In baby steps on 947 Drive with Tando. 4 minutes before we hit 4 o'clock, we are coming to you live from Mexico City, of course, following the journey of Bafana Bafana, but moreover, also following the journey of South Africa. You know, South Africans are just something, eh, James? Mm. Like, you just have to experience and see it for yourself. Did you know that the Lion King is showing in Mexico?
1: Oh, get out of here. I didn't know that they were, yeah, I had no idea.
0: It's showing in Mexico, has been for the last year or so, and will go on for the next year to come. And it's a cast of South Africans, and they are live with me here. We'll speak to them just after four.
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1: All right, let's take a quick look at what's going on your roads. In Kempton Park, you can expect about a one-hour delay. That's on the R21 South approaching Atlas Road, and that's due, unfortunately, to an accident scene there. Another accident scene to look out for is in Germiston, this time on the N12 East before Craft Road, causing about an hour delay from Edenvale Road. And in Edenvale itself, there's bumper-to-bumper traffic on the N3 South from Linksfield Road to Van Buren. If you do want to let me know about anything else, 072-702-1702.
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5: Lawrence Makhwatle's bail application changes from Schedule 5 to Schedule 1, and Julius Mkhwanazi's case postponed to July. Good afternoon, I'm Lulu Thando Ngeno. It's back to square one in the bail application of SAPS Forensic Unit Captain Lawrence Makhotle. This comes after a decision was taken in the Pretoria Magistrate Court this afternoon that Makhotle actually faces a Schedule 5 offence as opposed to a Schedule 1. This means the onus is now on Makhotle to prove that his release on bail would be in the interest of justice. He's accused of tampering with ballistic evidence in two murder cases, including the killings of Armand Swart and Oba Sefoka, popularly known as DJ Somebody. The state's case against him came under scrutiny when Magistrate J.C. Kruger questioned the wording of one of the charges.
6: As your charge entrants here count that he's facing is accessory after the fact to murder. That is not an offence. The offence is murder.
5: Lead prosecutor Veli Lemakasana accepted that the charge may have to be treated as a Schedule 5 offence.
7: Well, in as far as it affects the state leadership, then if the court is of the view that it should have been Schedule 5, then I'll accept that.
5: The corruption case against suspended EMPD Deputy Chief Julius Mkhwanazi and Ekurhuleni City Manager Kagiso Lerotla have been postponed to July. Mkhwanazi and Lerotla appeared in the Boksburg Regional Court today after the matter was escalated from the Magistrate Court last month. In April, they were released on 30,000 rand bail each following their arrest. The charges against them stem from an alleged 2019 traffic violation against Lerotla, for which Mkhwanazi allegedly facilitated someone to impersonate the city manager when he was set to appear in court. Anelita Fandase reports.
8: The duo faced charges of corruption, fraud, and defeating the ends of justice. The state requested a postponement, saying both prosecution and defense need more time to prepare. Investigations have been handed to the defense, but further work is needed. Items seized during the probe are also set to be returned to the accused. Lerotla, with Mkhwanazi's alleged help, is accused of paying 400,000 rand for an impersonator to appear in court on his behalf in 2019 over a traffic violation. This to allow him to attend a job interview for the city's CFO post. Kwanazi remained suspended, while Lekgotla was reinstated as city manager in mid-May after special leave, a decision criticized by opposition parties. Anelita Fandese, Eyewitness News.
5: And lastly, in India, doctors and drug distributors say the low supply of cancer drugs is a growing concern. The country's supply has been tight in recent weeks. According to reports, experts estimate that at least a quarter of the country's chemotherapy patients have been prescribed platinum-based drugs. Reuters is reporting that drug makers are unable to pass on higher cost as the government continues to cap the prices of medicines, even though they have sought an increase of roughly 50% in the price caps. Gold is trading at $4,338.90 an ounce. The rand's at 16.46 to the dollar, 22.06 to the pound, 19.05 to the euro. Brent oil is at $92.26 a barrel. A partly cloudy Wednesday in store for Gauteng tomorrow. Johannesburg drops to an overnight low of 7 degrees, peaking at 17. Pretoria 9 and 19, and Vereeniging 6 and 19 degrees. The top story in EWN this hour. It's back to square one in the bail application of SAPS Forensic Unit Captain Lawrence Makgotle.
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9: Good afternoon, I'm Tolagele Mganga. Iran's turbulent build-up to the 2026 FIFA World Cup continues after their federation said its ticket allocation has now been pulled, leaving supporters who had already made travel plans unable to attend their matches. Iran will play their first two Group G games in Los Angeles, starting with New Zealand on June 15, but their participation has been clouded by uncertainty since the US and Israel launched airstrikes on the Republic in late February. They also then had to negotiate a change to their base camp from Arizona to Mexico due to uncertainty over whether they would be granted US visas. Over to cricket, where the Proteas women will wrap up their on-field preparations today with the clash against New Zealand ahead of the Women's T20 World Cup. They're looking to build on the 16-run victory over Ireland on Saturday, while Marazan Gap has discussed what they're aiming to achieve.
10: Working on the things that you as individual want to work on, and then but in doing that, also play positive cricket. I feel like we probably did that with the first half of the game with the bat, and then we kind of just lost our game. And you know, even with the bowling, it's just to give everyone a bowl, and you work on what you feel is needed.
9: And Ben Stokes' future is in the spotlight once again after he and Gus Atkinson breached the England team's midnight curfew and were at a nightclub when an altercation took place with Saracens players. The rugby players were out celebrating at their end-of-season party, which Stokes and Atkinson were also present for during the early hours of Monday morning. That follows their first test win over New Zealand. During those celebrations, an unnamed player threw a punch at Atkinson, but it hit a security guard who was supervising the players. Tola Gilimganga, Eyewitness News Sport.
11: You know the secret. 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

0: It's Jamal Kennedy, Giants, a 947 Drive with Tando, coming to you live from Mexico City.
1: Come on!
0: And I mean, the city is just coming alive. It's 8 a.m. And I must say, things close really late and then open really late. Like, if you're trying to get something like early in the morning, yeah, forget about it. The shops are closed.
1: That makes sense. Imagine Mexico City to be like a big party city, so everyone's out until 4 a.m. in the morning.
0: Yeah. Well, listen, I'm not one to speak. I'm going to speak with residents who've been here for over a year, really. They are the cast of the incredible Lion King here in Mexico. Guys, I mean, I always say it's so beautiful, you know, bumping into South Africans across the world doing amazing things. Please introduce yourself to the 947 listeners.
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1: Makes perfect sense to me. That's where the most talent comes from.
0: Well, I don't know about that. How long have you guys been living in Mexico City?
5: We have been here for like a year and a half.
0: A year and a half. And you were telling me off air, you do about six shows a week.
5: We do six shows a week, and on a Saturday it's two shows, and a Sunday it's two shows.
0: Okay, I mean, I was driving in from, is it I forget the name of the area, but it's pretty far yesterday. And I saw a billboard of the Lion King, and obviously, you know, spelled in Spanish. And you guys are doing the Lion King in Spanish.
5: Yes.
0: So how does, I mean, what's a line, James, that you can remember from the Lion King off by heart?
1: Nah, in English. Oh, it's English. Sorry.
0: Dad, how do you say that?
1: Dad.
0: Yeah, go for
1: wake
0: it.
1: Wake up, Dad. Wake up, Dad.
0: How do you say dad? Wake up, dad. Wake up, dad in Spanish.
7: Despierta.
0: Despierta, papa. Despierta. And how do you get, I mean, do you obviously, what comes first, learning the language or getting the role?
7: Getting the role
0: comes first. Okay, you have to speak into the mic. Sorry, guys, I know we're sharing one.
7: Get the role first, then you can come here and then you learn the Spanish.
0: And if you fail at learning the Spanish?
7: You never fail. We have to.
0: Okay, and then... Okay, cool. But I imagine that when you sing, you are singing in whatever the language of the song is. And what's the reception from the Mexicans been? Like, are they enjoying the show? Do they come out in numbers?
5: Yes. Every day there's always a cast, it's full house.
0: Full house.
5: Yeah.
0: Okay, James, I don't know about you, but I'd like to, like, just get a taste of the South African fever of the Lion King.
1: I would love to, please.
0: Okay, so, I mean, we've been told they're not allowed to sing songs from the actual Lion King, which sucks.
1: Well, I mean, listen, they wouldn't be singing them the way we know them. I know it's a rights issue, but whoever sold them that is not listening. They're based in, like, America or something.
0: I just said that to them. I'm like, whoever, your bosses are here in Mexico, they don't have 947. They're not listening.
1: They've got PrimeMediaPlus.com.
0: No, also, are you going to give them a job and they get fired in the gyms? They say you're going to, I'm going to have to take them back home because now they're unemployed. Okay, they're going to give us just really a celebration of Bafana Bafana, ushering them for the World Cup and on this journey. They've prepared a medley for us. I think we should use my mic because I think it's a little bit louder. Do you want to come through this side, guys? All right, performing live in Mexico City in support of the incredible Bafana Bafana as they take on the world stage. Put your hands together, Johannesburg, for the cast of The Lion King here in Mexico City.

0: is the chest, right?
1: Wow.
0: That is the chest. That is the vibe. And it gives you just a feeling of what we are as South Africans and what we do when we come together on the world's biggest stage. And it doesn't matter what corner of the earth we find each other. We come together, we sing, we dance, and we celebrate. Coming to you live from Mexico City, this is 947 Drive with Thando.

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7: In the headlines, Gauteng's murder rate may be falling, but guns and vigilante killings continue to fuel deadly violence across South Africa's economic hub. New crime statistics released by police show murders in the province declined by 15% between January and March 2026 compared with the same period last year. Yet nearly 500 people are still gunned down during the three-month period, underscoring the scale of violent crime in the country's most populous province. In the Western Cape, five armed robbers who disregarded the sanctity of a church will now have to answer to a higher power. The suspects were arrested this morning and are due in court on Thursday following an attack on a service in Samora Machal on Sunday. The robbery was caught on video as the service was being recorded, and the footage has been widely shared on social media. And the British government says allegations against the co-owner of West Ham Football Club are concerning. 77-year-old David Sullivan is accused of preying on women for sex. According to the allegations, Sullivan was involved in pressuring young or aspiring models in their late teens or early 20s in the 1980s and 1990s. Those are the headlines. More EWN at 5 or as it happens.
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0: Goldfish, Love Everlasting, a 947 Drive with Tando, coming to you live from Mexico City. We've had the Lion King, or the cast of the Lion King here in Mexico come through. Some of them say they're missing home, but there's the one lady who's like, I know, I'm here, I'm fine. So also, did you find like a Mexican boo or what? Because, like, how do you just not want to come home?
1: Exactly.
0: Anyway, listen, the wait is over on Thursday. Bafana Bafana kick off the FIFA World Cup campaign, carrying within the hopes, the excitement, and of course the pride of millions of South Africans. And while all eyes will be on the action on the pitch, there's plenty happening off the pitch as well in Mexico. South African supporters will have a home away from home. It's called Ikhaya Center, and really it's supposed to be a space to celebrate our culture. It's a place to bring fans together. So if you're traveling to Mexico City, or you have plans to travel to Mexico City, this is probably the one place where you'll find like-minded South Africans, and just really, you know, that feeling of home, even though you're not at home.
1: That could be so comforting and so nice. Are they going to do the same thing in Atlanta or just in Mexico?
0: So just in Mexico, okay. I'm not sure what the plan is for dance. I know there's quite a couple of activations. There's like a fashion show with La Duma from Maxosa. Felicia Mabuza Sattel is hosting one of the events. Lona Maseko is going to curate like a meal for all the guests that is like also South African. So again, it's creating all these South African experiences.
1: Very nice.
0: For the South Africans who are here. And my job is really to get you here as well, even if it's virtually. So on the way, we'll speak to the Director General of the Department of Sports and Culture, Nomfuthi Khumalo.
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0: It's Youth Month, and there's been a lot of conversation about young people looking for work. 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

0: It's 4 minutes before we hit 5 o'clock on 947 Drive with Thando. Coming to you live from Mexico City, Craig Lucas and T-Sociable. Let's take you back in time today, taking you back to the year 1999. Where were you when this song became one of the biggest songs of the late 90s, helped define the sound of 1999. It was written by Etel Sher and Rob Thomas, with Thomas also providing the lead vocals on the song. Spent 12 consecutive weeks at number one on the Billboard Hot 100, and it marked an incredible comeback for legendary guitarist. For the legendary guitarist. Do you know who it is, MCZ?
1: Who's the legendary guitarist? So, okay, so this artist obviously is known for... do you know where he's from? Like, anything about where the artist is from?
0: No, but he's got other songs like Maria Maria, Black Magic Woman.
1: Oh, okay, from Mexico. It's Carlos Santana.
0: Yay!

0: It's Santana featuring Rob Thomas. Smooth. Today's Vava's J track. We'll play it for you just after 5. 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
1: So just another reminder, Kempton Park, you can expect about an hour delay. That's on the R21 South from the R23 Benoni off-ramp to Atlas Road. And that was due to an early accident scene in that area. Also in Germiston, traffic remains a bit sluggish on the N12 East from Edenvale Road to Croft Road due to an earlier accident scene. We'll wrap it up in Benoni, where there's slow moving traffic on Atlas Road approaching the N12. If you do want to let me know about anything else you see out there, 072-702-1702.
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7: 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And that's why
8: a My Woolies weekend arrives like laptops closing on a Friday. 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So pop into Woolies and make it a My Woolies weekend. 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
10: Witness I accuses Feroz Khan of pulling rank on him, and family of deceased Cartrack employee says they are open to talks with her former employer. Good afternoon, I'm Noluthando Ngeno. Witness I has accused implicated crime intelligence top cop Feroz Khan of hijacking a drug bust scene. Witness I, a Hawks officer, is currently testifying before the Matlanga Commission on the July 2021 drug bust in Irritant, south of Johannesburg. On that bust, the police confiscated over 700 kilograms of cocaine from a truck with an estimated street value of 300 million rand. Witness I says when he arrived on the scene, crime intelligence deputy head Feroz Khan pulled rank on him.
11: The scene was never handed to me. As observed, General Khan just hijacked and took over the scene by directing that the first people to scene, namely Warrant Officer Mohane, must get inside the black buggy by driver's seat and sit there and to never come out.
10: The family of a woman who died at work after reporting ill says they have not yet met her employer, but is open to doing so. Glenna Dladla died at the Cartwright Rosebank offices over the weekend after allegedly not being relieved from duty despite feeling unwell. Cartwright has denied this, saying she was supported and attended to by first aid officers after collapsing. The company has launched an investigation and says once complete and with the family's consent, it will release its findings. Dladla has reportedly complained to her family about severe exhaustion during her nearly 2 years at the company. Kona Malingamnisi reports.
3: The 29-year-old's family is seeking answers on how the emergency was handled amid claims there were delays in calling an ambulance. In a statement addressed to EWN, Cartrack has expressed condolences and says it remains committed to supporting those affected. The company also says Dladla had raised personal challenges outside of work, which were handled confidentially. Meanwhile, in light of their unspeakable grief, her family has received widespread support on social media. Following EWN reporting on the tragedy, the Unemployment Insurance Fund has offered assistance, a move welcomed by her loved ones. Dladla's funeral details have not yet been confirmed as her body remains at a state mortuary for investigation. Police are probing an inquest registered at the Rosebank Police Station. Or see Kona Malingamnisi, Eyewitness News.
10: And lastly, one person has been shot dead in Kenya after violent running battles between police and protesters. It's understood the protesters took to the streets over an Ebola quarantine center being built for U.S. citizens in a tourist town. AFP is reporting that the health ministry had claimed the facility will be for Kenyans as well as Americans, even though that was not the message from Washington. But protesters insist the government must deal with the problems on its own soil. Kenya has never recorded a case of Ebola, and many oppose the idea of bringing potential carriers of the highly contagious disease into the country. Gold is trading at $4,286.37 an ounce. The rand's at 16.46 to the dollar, 22.05 to the pound, 19.03 to the euro. Brent crude oil is at $92.26 a barrel. A partly cloudy Wednesday in store for Gauteng tomorrow. Johannesburg drops to an overnight low of 7 degrees, peaking at 17. Pretoria 9 and 19, and Vereeniging 6 and 19 degrees. The top story in EW in this hour. Witness I has accused implicated crime intelligence top cop Feroz Khan of hijacking a drug bust scene.
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12: Good afternoon, I'm Tholakile Mganga. Diogo Jota's widow has urged Scotland captain Andrew Robertson to carry his former Liverpool teammate in his heart. That's when he lives out his dream of playing at the World Cup. Jota died at the age of 28 in a car crash last July after helping Portugal secure qualification, but he never played at the Global Showpiece event, having missed the 2022 tournament through a cough injury. For Robertson, he'll lead out a Scotland side who are playing at a first World Cup since 1998.
13: That letter will stay with me for a very long time. We've just got to carry him with us. We will always make sure that his name will never be forgotten, that his memories will always be cherished. Like it says in there, the dreams that we'd shared of trying to be at the World Cup. I think 2022 World Cup was when me and Josh really became close. He missed out because of injury. Obviously, Scotland never qualified. I think we just spoke so much about what it would mean to us both to be at the next World Cup, and that was the aim for both of us to get to America. I'm just gutted that that was taken away from him.
12: For United States goalkeeper Matt Freese, he's urged his teammates to embrace the pressure of a home World Cup as they attempt to live up to expectations. The United States begin their campaign against Paraguay on Friday night and will hope for a better performance than in 1994. That's when they last hosted the tournament. At that one, they were knocked out in the round of 16.
14: I would say the message from me is believe. We're believing, and when you have a group of guys that fights for each other and dies for each other on the field, anything can happen. So believe in us, bring the energy, and we hear each and every one of you.
12: And former Proteas white ball captain Johan Boeta has resigned from his dual role with Queensland and Brisbane Heat a year ahead of schedule. He had steered Queensland to the Sheffield Shield final in his first year at the helm, but failed to win a trophy, and reports claim that he's been forced out as a result. He's previously held coaching position at the Multan Sultans, Karachi Kings, as well as Islamabad United in the Pakistan Super League. Tholakile Mganga, Eyewitness News Sport.
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0: Daora, I will never let you down at 947, 14 minutes after 5 o'clock, taking you back to the year 1999. Where Were You? And Santana featured Rob Thomas in the song Smooth. The song itself became one of the biggest songs of the late 90s and helped define the sound of 1999. It's been 12 consecutive weeks at number one on the Billboard Hot 100, and it marked an incredible comeback for the legendary guitarist Carlos Santana from Mexico, introducing his music to an entirely new generation. James, does it take you back anywhere?
1: I want to say my mom. You know, my mom really liked Carlos Santana. It's the type of stuff that she would play, like when she was cooking, from Maria to Smooth. So that's where it takes me back to.
0: Okay, where does it take you back to? Drop us a WhatsApp, 066-381-8609.

0: Santana featuring Rob Thomas, Smooth on 947 Drive with Tando, taking us back to the year 1999. It's the year in which South Africans actually went to the polls in the country's second democratic elections, with, of course, Thabo Mbeki becoming president. The N3 toll route opens. It was an upgrade from Johannesburg to Durban's N3 toll route, officially opened in 1999, becoming one of the country's most important transport corridors. Also in that year, the first Wi-Fi standard was officially introduced, laying the foundation for the wireless world we know today. So had it not been for 1999, I wouldn't be in Mexico City, is basically what we're saying. Star Wars returns in 1999. Also, the FIFA Women's World Cup breaks new ground. The tournament drew record crowds and helped to elevate women's football to brand new heights. 1999 was also the year in which millions across Europe and Asia donned protective glasses to watch the last total solar eclipse of the millennial. Take a listen.
1: Since cream teas, so many people are expected in the southwest for this summer solar eclipse, the army may be needed to be called in to control the crowds. On the morning of August the 11th this year, the skies will darken across the country. In Devon and Cornwall, there will be moments of complete darkness, best seen in areas around St. Ives and Falmouth, where the sun will be blotted out completely.
2: A detached four-bedroom house near Camelford in North Cornwall, and it could be yours for a fortnight in August, provided you have a spare £18,000. That's the amount the owner's been offered by an agency which wants to let it to eclipse watchers.
0: We'll do it again tomorrow. Different year, different song. Here's Meghan Trainor, Getting Girl on 947.

0: That's Meghan Trainor, Get In Girl, a 947 Drive with Tando. 24 minutes after, was it after 9? What time is it?
1: It's 24 minutes after 5, Tando.
0: After 5 o'clock in the afternoon. Let's get you out the roads.
1: All right, for the
0: rest. I would just use...
1: Okay, you go first. No, you go first. You go first. No, it's your turn. You it's your show. No, you go first.
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1: For the rest of us who are in Johannesburg, here's what's going on your roads. In Kempton Park, you could expect about a 20-minute delay. That's on the R21 South from the R23 Benoni off-ramp to Atlas Road due to an earlier accident scene. While in Croydon, Kempton Park, another accident scene, this time in the R24 East near Barbara Road, causing about a 20-minute delay from Edenvale Road. It's not looking good in the east because in Benoni, slow-moving traffic on Atlas Road approaching the N12, and we'll wrap it up in Alex, where there's still about a 30-minute delay. That's on the N3 South from Marlborough Drive to Finnburn. If you do want to let me know about anything else you see out there, 072-702-1702.
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0: All right, back for day number 2. No, I heard you killed it yesterday. Welcome back.
6: Ah, oh, thank you, Tando.
0: You're playing against Brenda today. Hello, Brenda. Welcome to Can't Beat.
6: Hi, Tando. Thank you.
0: All right, ladies, remember only one rule here. You must say your name and wait for us to acknowledge you. The theme for today is all things doctors, because today is National Call Your Doctor Day. With that, game is officially on. All right, here we go. Question number 1. Dr. Doolittle is famous for having the ability to do what?
6: Brenda.
0: Brenda.
6: Speak to animals or understand animals.
0: That is, yes, that's correct. Here comes question number 2. From which producer does the following song belong? Take a listen. I need
6: a doctor. Brenda.
7: Yeah.
0: Brenda.
6: Dr. Dre.
0: Yes, this means, Noah, if Brenda gets the next one, she wins this round and dethrones you. In The Hangover, what is Stu's profession?
6: Noah, Brenda.
1: Noah.
0: Noah.
7: A dentist.
0: Yes, Noah, that is correct. Here's question number 4. Which medical TV series is the following opener from? Take a listen.
6: Brenda, Noah. Brenda.
7: Noah.
0: Brenda.
6: I just finished it. It's in 2016. I think that is Grey's Anatomy.
0: That's correct, Brenda. Nicely done, Brenda. Hard luck. Thank you so much for playing with us. Remember, if you would like to play Can't Beat, it's simple. Head over to primemediaplus.com.
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13: In the headlines, Gauteng police have placed key national highways under close watch ahead of the planned anti-illegal immigration demonstration on the 30th of June. The N1, the N3, the N4 and N12 highways have been identified as potential targets, and police have activated a dedicated contingency plan to prevent any unlawful activity. Gauteng's latest crime statistics show that the kidnapping crisis continued to deepen during the first 3 months of 2026. Police have revealed that the majority of abductions are linked to vehicle hijacking rather than ransom demands. Kidnappings increased consistently throughout January, February and March, with Johannesburg accounting for nearly 40% of all cases recorded in the province. And in Mexico, the presidency has assured the globe the country is ready to ensure a peaceful World Cup opening ceremony this week. This despite concerns raised over ongoing protests. A teachers' union has threatened demonstrations at Thursday's opening game between Mexico and South Africa. Those are the headlines. More EWN at 6 or as it happens.
0: So the wait is finally over on Thursday. Bafana Bafana kick off their FIFA World Cup campaign, of course carrying with them the hopes, the excitement and the pride of millions of South Africans. And while all eyes are on the action on the pitch, she's making sure everything is proper off of the pitch. Joining me now is Dr. Cynthia Domfutsi Khumalo, the Director General of the Department of Sports, Arts and Culture. Yes. Good afternoon. Oh, it's good morning. Good morning, DG. You've been here a while, so how's your Spanish going? Let's start there.
14: Oh, two words, learned so far.
0: Okay.
14: Good morning to you, Tando, and the listeners. Good afternoon to them.
0: But you have to tell us the words now.
14: Oh, Emmy, you were just teaching me, Emmy from Brandes A.
0: Yes.
14: There is a
0: Buenos dias.
14: Oh, and gracias.
0: And gracias. And then when you say thank you very much, muchos gracias.
14: Muchos gracias. Oh, Tando, you seem better than me.
0: I think also, DG, there's a place though that we can all go to as South Africans where we can, you know, learn more Spanish. The Ikhaya Center.
14: Oh, but definitely.
0: Where we teach one another. What is it about Ikhaya Center?
14: Ikhaya, we've created a platform there in partnership with Brand SA and the South African tourism, SA Tourism, where it's a home away from home. Basically, that is what Ikhaya is about. Home away from home, where South Africans can gather. It's a platform where we're positioning, we're using that opportunity to position South Africa as a destination for tourism, cultural heritage, you name it, investment as well. So we are there with other countries, where not just for South Africans to come and network, but also for other countries, Mexicans and other countries that are here for the World Cup, to be able to learn more about South Africa in that way. They know that we have arrived. We're here. We're one of them. We're up there, actually.
0: And, I mean, the lucky fans have been doing a fantastic job with making sure we are seen. I'm hearing they're being mobbed in the streets of Mexico. There's people asking for autographs and photos.
14: Oh, Tando, that brainwave from the minister was just an amazing brainwave. I actually feel like asking them for autographs as well.
0: Yes.
14: They are an amazing group. From what I saw, they really ambassadors of South Africa. You know, the way they interact, they friendly, they showing the friendly face of which we South Africans are known for, I believe. And I think at the end of the day, the role that they are playing in making sure that we change the narrative and make sure that people understand what the cultural mix in South Africa is all about, but also what we basically are as the people with what? Spirit.
0: Yes.
14: In South Africa.
0: And for a lot of the lucky fans, this would have been their very first international trip. So they're seeing the world through the departments of sports, arts and culture. What are some of the things that you have seen, how it's brought them joy, how it's changed their lives? What stories are they sharing with you?
14: Oh, I've been listening to some of their video recordings, you know. I think for a start, they were posting videos about what they think they will bring with.
0: Yeah.
14: And most of them were saying they bring their cell phones because they want to record and they want people back at home to remain connected to what is going on. But I'm using the word ambassador because that is what I'm hearing coming out of their voices. And if you listen to each and every one of them, the way they dressed, you know, the way they showcasing the colors of South Africa. And I don't know whether you noticed, it's just across different racial groupings in South Africa, different genders. There's young people there. There's older people that are there. And I think they are going to leave a tone back here in Mexico about, as I said, South Africa and all that South Africa is about.
0: So, DG, as we build towards Thursday's opening match, what message would you like to send to the boys?
14: Wow. Can I say, hope they win?
0: Yes.
14: We're behind our guys. We're behind Bafana Bafana. I was going to say, if you ask me on Saturday, we're hoping the Legends match.
0: And that didn't happen.
14: Sunday sets the tone. Yeah. It didn't happen. But I know that Bafana Bafana would perform. They will make us proud, you know. Yeah, definitely. We're there, South Africans.
0: Score prediction.
14: 2-1 with South Africa winning.
0: Okay. 2-1. You heard it here for the very first time. That's, of course, the Director General of the Department of Sports, Arts and Culture, Dr. Cynthia Khumalo.
15: Everybody get up.

0: It's Robin Thicke, Pharrell Williams, Bloodlines on 947 on a Tuesday. You know what that means. Feature Zam Day.
1: Feature Zam.
0: Of course, point of the game is for you to try and identify the song, the name of the artist who sings the song, and any featured artist. Whoever does it the quickest wins. James, who's the current reigning champion?
1: I am pretty sure it's me. Tobela? Well, it is me. Okay, we've all confirmed in studio in your absence that it is me.
0: Okay, well, congratulations. Let's see how long that will last. We also will take this moment to introduce our brand new presenter. Mike is in the building. Our presenter, producer.
1: Yes.
0: Hello, Mike. Welcome to Drive with Tando.
2: Thank you. Let's go. Let's see whether you can't beat Mzizi from Mexico.
0: Oh, you sound nice also on the radio, Mike.
1: Because you called him a presenter. That's why he sounds like that.
0: Well, with a name like Mike, you should be one.
2: Yes,
0: you
2: know? It's MIC. It's not. Yeah.
0: All right, here we go. Song number one, James. Good luck.
1: Mzizi. It is Bruno Mars, and it is you've got the finesse.
0: Very nice that you got that right, James, but you didn't say the featured artist.
1: Oh, Cardi B. Cardi B.
0: Yeah, you didn't say, you didn't say it.
1: Oh, okay. I love how when the rules don't work for her, they change. Okay, let's see.
0: No, the rules are you must give me the name of the artist and any or at least one featured artist. Okay, here's my next song. Tando. Miley Cyrus, Havana.
1: Miley Cyrus.
2: You're right on the name of the song, but not the artist.
0: Gunner, who sings it?
1: Camila Cabello.
0: Oh, it's that lady who was, Camila Cabello, who was part of Fifth Harmony. Yes, of course.
2: And it's also got a feature as well.
0: Who is it?
2: A Young Thug.
0: Okay, was never going to get that. Okay, here's your next song, James.
1: I know who it is, but I just can't. I know it's Drake. I just can't remember the name. No, it's not Drake. Okay.
0: I need you to say your name first.
1: Okay. Mzizi. The answer is that I genuinely don't know. Maybe Drake sampled this song because I thought it was Drake this whole time.
2: Nah. It's it's far from Drake. It's Tim's with Free Mind. Right.
1: Is the piece that I cannot
0: that
1: buy.
0: That you cannot buy. It's the Instagram song.
1: Yes.
0: The Instagram song. Okay, no point there. Here's my next song.

0: discuss. Okay, it's obviously Burna Boy.
1: Yes.
0: Nothing to discuss. So, but I need a boy and shy-o. I need Igbo and Shio.
1: Sure. That is a name of the song, but it's not the name of the song.
2: So what is the name of the song and who's the artist?
1: It's Last Last by Burna Boy.
0: Last. Okay. We are both last as it stands. 0 points to both of us. We'll do the second round of Beaches Am next.
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7: No fighting.
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7: No fighting.

It's David Guetta, Teddy Swims, Gone, Gone, Gone on 947. 8 minutes before we get on out of here, we are in the middle of B-Show. Yeah, coming to you live from Mexico City as we support the boys. As it stands, 0 points to me and zero to James. Remember, name of the artist, any featured artist, and the title of the song, James. Here we go.

0: Nsizi.
1: Yebo.
0: It's Cool Drink, Tyler, and it's... the song that made her famous.
1: How can you go so far and then not go over the line?
0: Cool drink, Tyler.
1: I need an answer, James.
0: Time?
1: Is it called Time?
2: No, it's not called Time. It's called Getting Late.
1: Getting Late. No, well done for getting the artist and the featured artist. I was never going to guess Cool Drink. The only Cool Drink I know is the one that they ask for in the traffic lights.
0: What? Okay, Nick, your song.
1: Here's my next song. Tando. It's Nasty C, featuring Rolene SMA.

0: love it. Love it when I'm right. Okay, 1 point to me. James, are you ready?
1: I really thought you were going to get that wrong and say Adele or something. Anyway.
0: Wow.
1: Yeah, give it to me. It's easy.
0: Yeah.
1: It's Justin Bieber's Sorry. Is it too late now to say sorry? How fast was that? What was that? Can one of you say on the mic?
0: Mike, how quick?
2: 2 seconds and 63 split seconds.
1: Okay, 2.6 seconds. Okay.
2: 2.6 seconds, yeah.
0: Okay, so I need to be 2.6 seconds in order to get this round.

0: tell her where it's like one of those, you know, those whack, like, hip hop artists.
1: No, 100%.
0: That never, like, made a real hit.
1: Yes.
0: But they play, like, it's like buffer music in the club.
1: It's like Jason Derulo type guy. I think Jason Derulo type person.
2: He was also supposed to come to South Africa like 6 times.
0: I'm under nobody. Oh, Nana. Hey, he's whack, man.
1: Like
0: he's
1: an
0: like
1: industry plant. Exactly, like an industry plant. Like, there's no real talent there with this guy.
0: I forgot. What's his name? It's a whack name as well.
1: Trey Songz.
0: Trey Songz.
3: Oh, Nana. Look what you
0: look
3: started.
0: What you
3: oh, Nana.
0: Hey. Wait, does that mean you won, James?
1: No, it is 1-0, no. So we have to do the bonus track now.
0: Okay, remember, there's no delay here. I can hear it. There's absolutely zero delay. Mm. When you hear it, you must say your name. Are you ready?
1: I am indeed.
0: Here we go.
3: That's why it'll never
0: Tando.
3: Work.
1: No, I got it. It is Suicidal by... Pretty... Beautiful girls.
2: Yeah, bye.
1: Yo, what's that guy's name? Sean Kingston!
0: Ah, oh, man, so close.
1: I panicked, for real.
0: You did panic. Okay, listen, we're almost out of here. Well done, firstly. Congratulations, James, or whatever.
1: Thank you so much.
0: I'm winning Beat Shazam. Earlier on in the show, if you remember, if you were tuned in the first hour, we let you know that I'm going to give you your favorite or your legend's love letter. I'm going to give it to them in person. Remember?
1: Mm-hmm.
0: So all you had to do is like give us a call and tell us like who the legendary Bafana Bafana player is that you're in love with or you've always looked at and just, you know, it's such awe. I'll help you write the letter and then deliver the letter. So James wanted to send this letter. What do you want to say to Lucas?
1: Lucas Khatebe. Dear Lucas Khatebe. Yeah. Mm-hmm. My name is Mcezi James from KZN. Mm-hmm. I just want to say with somebody who has the same surname as you, you really were somebody that I looked up to.
0: Wait, what do you mean same surname?
1: My mom's surname. Let's move on.

0: Okay. I hope that one day I get to meet you and shake your hand and thank you so much for everything you did for our little country.
1: No, oh,
0: what am
1: so
0: I, 9 years old?
1: So cute. Well, you know what, James?
0: Yeah.
1: I'm like Mother Christmas. I took your letter, James,
0: yeah,
1: and I took it to Lucas.
2: Hey, MCZ. Lucas Radebe here, brother. You know, I've heard, you know, when I read your letter, you know, that humbled me. You know, when we do what we do, especially in our careers, you don't realize, you know, how many people inspire or how many people they touch. But, you know, to hear, you know, that they have been an inspiration, you know, to you, MCZ. I feel so humbled, and to be honest, it's a great honor, you know, that you can even share it on air, which is absolutely amazing. Yes, I will do. Definitely, we can arrange something, you know, that I can meet you. And, you know, it's nice to hear. This is stuff that we don't normally hear from people, you know, when it makes us feel valuable and hoping that, you know, and inspiring us to do even better. Thank you, my brother. What a great honor.
0: Shut the front door. That is
1: That's
0: insane.
1: That's Lucas Radebe.
0: That is insane.
1: This is you, James. You now owe me your life.
0: At some point, I thought that was AI. I was like, how did you get that done, Mother Christmas?
1: We are here in Mexico with the legends. What are you talking about?
0: I love
1: like,
0: that.
1: Yeah.
0: Please, can you send that to my mother? That's insane.
1: No, I'll leave that to you. I can send this to you, and then you can send it to your mother. Dude, were you blushing? Listen to you. You're laughing like a little child.
0: Ask everyone in studio. Like, my lips were quivering. That's crazy.
1: No. Listen, we are out of here tomorrow. Your chance went up to 20,000 rands on Anela and the Club.
0: And here's one of the questions you will be asked tomorrow. Tando, you should be able to get this one right. At which stadium is the opening FIFA World Cup game taking place in?
1: In Mexico City.
0: Okay, what's the name of the stadium? I said the stadium, not the city.
1: Mexico City.
0: Mexico City Stadium, otherwise known as Estadio Azteca.
1: There we go. Use that tomorrow. We are out of here. Morale Sports Worldwide is up next. And now for your last love. Cheers, bye.

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7: Good evening, I'm Nolutando Ngeno. As pressure mounts over illegal immigration and a 30th of June deadline for some foreign-owned nationals to regularize their status, government is planning a new court near OR Tambo International Airport. President Cyril Ramaphosa recently acknowledged concerns around illegal immigration, saying the issue must be addressed within the rule of law. Justice Minister Mamoloko Kubai says the proposed court for immigration-related matters forms part of a wider reconfiguration of South Africa's justice system. Mongezi Gogo reports.
8: The facility in Kempton Park is not part of the recommendations of the Dikgang Musineke-led Realization Committee. However, Kubai says government and the Gauteng Judge President have agreed that the circumstances require urgent action. The department is also planning additional High Court seats in Palm Ridge, Rustenburg, Welkom, Upington and Thembalethu as part of a two-phase implementation plan. Kubai says government is moving quickly to build the necessary justice infrastructure.
9: We will not be pronouncing ourselves as the executive on the matter that relates to the recess as pronounced by the committee, as this is within the mandate of the Chief Justice as the head of the judiciary.
8: The first phase of the court reforms is expected to come into effect from the 1st of July. Monke Zikoko, Eyewitness News, Pretoria.
7: It's back to square one in the bail application of SAPS Forensic Unit Captain Lawrence Makgotlo. This comes after a decision was taken in the Pretoria Magistrate Court this afternoon that Makgotlo actually faces a Schedule 5 offence as opposed to a Schedule 1. This means the onus is now Makgotlo to prove that his release on bail would be in the interest of justice. Makgotlo is accused of tampering with ballistic evidence in two murder cases, including the killings of Armand Swart and Opa Sifoka, properly known as DJ Somebody. The state's case against him came under scrutiny when Magistrate J.C. Kruger questioned the wording of one of the charges.
10: As your charge sheet reads here, count that he's facing is accessory after the fact to murder. That is not an offence. The offence is murder.
7: And the British government says allegations against the co-owner of West Ham Football Club are concerning. 77-year-old David Sullivan is accused of preying on women for sex. According to the allegations, Sullivan was involved in pressuring young or aspiring models in their late teens or early 20s in the 1980s and 1990s. The Culture, Media and Sports Ministry says the allegations must be treated with the utmost seriousness and be investigated by the relevant authorities. A partly cloudy Wednesday in store for Gauteng tomorrow. Tomorrow, Johannesburg drops to an overnight low of 7 degrees, peaking at 17, Pretoria 9 and 19, and Vereeniging 6 and 19 degrees. Nolutando Ngeno, Eyewitness News.
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12: It is hashtag MSW Marama Sports Worldwide, live from Pachuca, live from Mexico. What did Paul Tennis call you?
13: Little Napoleon.
12: Little Napoleon. Yeah, that's a tough feeling, analyzing. What does it feel like to be on the other side of the, let me say, of the microphone?
13: Yeah, legend, and you know, having this time with you, so amazing.
12: No wonder you were that tired yesterday when you were driving from the airport to Pachuca.
13: No, but the flights were killing us. Because I saw you also, you're sleeping.
12: Hey, you can't not go, but I've been used to it. Yeah, how many days? Ooh, 2 days to get here.
11: Comfort ends where Marawa Sports Worldwide begins.
12: Superfans in South Africa is, I can't deal with the name Adam. How do you know?
14: Why Shangani, Mr. Robert Marawa. I'm Adam Tombeni.
15: Yeah, God is great. And Mr. Marawa, you know what? I really love the great work that you do. You do so much amazing work, not just for football, rugby, all the sports of South Africa. And I say, you know what? One day I'm going to sit next to this giant of South Africa. And now I'm rubbing shoulders right next to you.
12: Yeah, yeah, but we're literally rubbing these shoulders together.
15: Watch the first game of Bafana to be with Robert Marawa. Yes, I have both, but I have the best right now. It's Changani, inama tonga itava kenza, and nlata wakoma kure, inavu tomi, and in iranza mano. We are one.
12: Yes.
11: This is where sport breaks, bends, and gets told straight.
16: There's nothing to fear, Robert, in the World Cup situation. Look, all the clubs, all the national teams have to play only 8 games to win the trophy. So Bafana Bafana is not in a suppressive mood in that they are going to play extra games. We're going to play 8 games. I'm just giving a warning to the president that the holiday that he promised us, it is low.
17: Mr. Mazukutu, I think everyone is ready for a big game on Thursday, Bafana Bafana against Mexico. We are very excited.
18: I'm very glad Dlamini he made it to the Mexico. When Caden McKenzie announced this thing of 16 people that are going to go, I went straight to Dlamini. Dlamini must go.

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The tackles, the tears, the trophy lift. It's closer than you think. Start your chance now. This is your warning shot. Be here. Don't miss it.

0: Did you just hear that Mexican music? Did you just hear that vibe that is going on? Did you just hear a couple of seconds ago, you know, the theme music that really gets us going right here on hashtag MSW Barawa Sports Worldwide? We are now live from Mexico City. We've made the move from Pachuca. Yeah, it took us, what, 4 hours to cover 166 kilometers. But guess what, guys? Perseverance. We have to endure. Conditions are difficult. Traffic is hectic. But at the end of the day, the city is, I would love to say, buzzing. All I got to say is South Africa, and I'm saying this from the bottom of my heart, whatever you did in 2010, please, whatever major sporting occasion you have next, please do exactly what you did in 2010, because I don't think any other country is able to match that, including Mexico. I've been to a lot of major hotels and just driving through the major highways. I don't get that. I don't get that, you know, Philip is here type of moment. I don't get to see the multiple flags. They'll just have little flags. Those things you'll see, whatever coffee shop you go to back in South Africa. But the fact that there's going to be an opening ceremony, there's going to be an opening game featuring the host nation just 2 days away from now, it is not there. So Philip is not here. The World Cup is here. But South Africa, all I'm saying, Mzanzians, is that you guys outdid yourselves. Be proud. We look forward to the World Cup. Our best referee on the African continent has been sent home. I can't believe what's happening. We'll get your thoughts. Fire yourselves up, guys. Send us the voice notes. Give us your anticipation. What's going through your mind right now? I'm going to have the Minister of Sports, Arts and Culture, Gayton McKenzie, popped in here just now. He said, what time do you need me? I said, come through at about 20 past. So 20 past, he'll be here. I want to get the latest update. So there's a lot happening. I'm going to go to Gary L. Smith as well. He's somewhere around the world. This man has been busy. He's been buzzing. But this is hashtag MSW, Marama Sports Worldwide. Proudly brought to you by Hollywood Bets.
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0: Now, this World Cup update on MSW is powered by Rexona. It won't let you down. And if you haven't heard, well, Shield is now Rexona, a brand that you've trusted for years and stepping forward with a bold new name. It is pronounced Rexona. Simple, strong, and easy to remember. Now, this new name comes with a fresh new look, advanced body heat technology. So it gets to work every time that you move, keeping you and feeling confident all day. A proud partner of Bafana Bafana, as well as Banyana Banyana, Rexona. It won't let you down. Whew, somebody that won't let us down, I can tell you that much. Because we're going to be tackling a story that has sparked debate from Joburg to Mexico. I mean, from football purists to passionate supporters. Now, the sound that became the heartbeat of South African football, the sound that echoed across the globe during the unforgettable 2010 FIFA World Cup. I'm talking about the mighty Vuvuzela. I don't think they want this beast, eh? But FIFA has now officially blown the final whistle on the famous plastic horn, the governing body banning Vuvuzelas from all World Cup stadia, citing concerns over excessive noise levels, fan safety, and the need to maintain controlled match day environment. Imagine that at a football stadium, excessive noise. Hey, who are we disturbing? The neighbors. You know, keep it down, guys. We're at a football stadium. It's too loud. Oh, calm down. Hey, a vuvuzela, excessive noise. Gary L. Smith, African football journalist and analyst, who's live from Providence in Rhode Island. Good evening and welcome to the show.
2: Good evening, Robert. How are you? Yeah.
0: I'm good in Mexico. I'm just worried about what harm has a vuvuzela caused the world. I mean, excessive noise, Gary L. Smith.
2: Well, you remember, I mean, it was in the same year of the World Cup in 2010 that UEFA banned the vuvuzela. So, like, they were not even ready. They didn't want to give it any breathing space, my guy. This was in September 2010. That's when UEFA banned the thing, you know, and then other countries follow suit. But for this World Cup, I think there's a bit of a little other reason, and not just because, you know, UEFA banned it all those years ago in 2010. So remember when I was at the World Cup draw, you spoke to me in December in Washington. I was there. And 2 days before, there happened to be a seminar that was invitation only that I was lucky enough that, you know, sometimes, you know, a friend of a friend who knows a friend of a friend who can sneak into that party. So I happened to be there. Yeah. And the White House official White House spokesperson on the World Cup, committee chair, sorry, Andrew Giuliani was there. And the chief of security for FIFA, like, that's the guy that you never see anywhere. Like, he doesn't talk anywhere. But because it was at a meeting organized by the Atlantic, he was there. And I asked him, I happened to ask him about, not even just the Vuvuzela, right? I just asked him about, you know, Africans. I mean, almost all the countries that have qualified have our very unique instruments that we, if you go to our individual countries, the unique things that we use to, you know, identify ourselves as Africans, yeah? So are we going to be allowed to bring them knowing how, you know, the United States? And he said that actually we were going to be allowed, but, and this was the big thing, we needed to officially write to the United States security officials ahead of time, give them a copy or, if you like, a sample, or maybe, I don't know whether you call it a sample, right? I mean, give me one Vuvuzela. Do you call it a sample? Yeah, a sample Vuvuzela. For us to inspect, okay, and then check and make sure that it's something we can admit into the stadia. If we think it's okay, then we are going to admit it. So they then called on fan associations or football sporting federations who wanted to bring various things. So I remember he mentioned that people like Mexico and Japan had already written ahead of time to say that, look, we have this instrument, we have this, we have this, we have this that we want to bring. So my thinking is that probably Africans did not, because, you know, the Vuvuzela obviously is traditionally a South African thing, but it grew and transcended South Africa after you guys made it an African instrument. And even in Europe, you know, we saw it in European stadia long after the World Cup was done. So I imagine that nobody rose to say that, hey, this instrument, the Vuvuzela, we want to bring it to the stadia, and can you allow it or not? So yeah, that's my thinking. That nobody, yes. So that's what I'm thinking, that it did not happen. Now, I actually placed a call to somebody who knows somebody who knows somebody who knows somebody in the FIFA security unit, and they said, yes, when he checked the list, nobody submitted the Vuvuzela for inspection. So there you go.
0: Sure. I don't know. Yeah. It makes me a bit worried, though, Gary. I think, and you've broken it down perfectly. What goes through my mind is that are these African football traditions being judged differently from, let's say, fan cultures in Europe or South America?
2: Well, I would love to say that, you know, because, you know, sometimes the easiest thing or the laziest thing to do is to reach out and touch the banner called racism, or, you know, the fact that the West don't understand these things. But in this case, in America, no. Because, look, the kind of things that they are doing at this World Cup, yeah? I mean, I saw a video of Kevin De Bruyne being searched. Robert, I swear, the first thing that came to mind was, why are they treating this guy like a thief? You know, like they are doing it to everybody, my guy. You know, and they are giving no quarter. Yeah, I mean, the easier ones are how they are treating Iran and, you know, the Somali ref thing. But I can tell you for a fact, like, I'm watching TV and some of the things, like, they are being completely, quote unquote, unreasonable and bullish with so many things and everything. It's not just a black or African traditions thing. So long as they see something and it's alien and they can't help, bow out the window. So yeah, that's what's happening.
0: That is crazy. I can't let you go before touching on something that really touches my heart. And I have no idea, no sense of belief of how Gianni Infantino could sway from his promises of inclusivity. I cannot even imagine what is going through the mind of our best referee on the African continent, who gets to be treated on a world platform, on a world stage, almost humiliated in front of the world, made to feel, like you said, like an alien. Surely this is not FIFA. Yeah. Surely this is not what brings us together, Gary, in terms of loving this beautiful game and what the World Cup should be about.
2: Now, look, I've thought of it, and he spoke the Somali ref you are talking about, Omar Aitan, has granted one interview since his ordeal, and he spoke to the New York Times. When I read the quotes, Robert, I had goosebumps. And he said, "I am just a humble referee from a long way away in a village in Somalia who has struggled my whole life to live my dream. And my dream has been taken away from me, Robert." Yo. Yo, Robert. Like, it's a quote that resonates with everybody. I mean, in my country, Ghana, there are tough places. In South Africa, there are tough places. There are tough stories. But I think we can all agree that the stress of coming from Somalia with their decades-long civil war, like, to come out of Somalia to be good at anything in this life is a special kind of hustle. I think we can all agree to that. You know, and to come from
0: I agree
2: far,
0: with you, Gary, that, you know, you work your entire career, and that's his career. Yo. Being a professional referee is a career. I saw this man do what he does best, especially in the recent, you know, Champions League final.
2: Afghan Champions
0: League
2: final.
0: He did not care about people's emotions. He did not care about what players felt. He did not care about the theatrics, the drama. All he cared about was, what are the laws of the game? How do I apply them with the world watching? And that's what you need in fairness in a football match.
2: Now, Leon, let me give you a quote of an interview he did that I found. Yeah.
0: Yeah.
2: About why he does not feel pressure usually in a football game. And this will give you heart-stopping moment. He said, if you come from the background that I do come from the hustle that I have come from the existence of seeing war to the scale that I've seen, almost nothing about a 90-minute or 120-game football game will feel like pressure to you, bro.
0: Yeah. Gary L. Smith. My goodness, my friend. You know what? I know that you're in Rhode Island. I have no idea where that is in the world. You must take me on these trips next time. We talk honesty. We talk the truth, because football should be loved. It's a game that makes people very, very happy. And you find at times that it doesn't get to that level like we are witnessing right now. But I hope justice does prevail. I hope other member nations also stand up. They voice themselves, because I cannot imagine any of this, including the Iranian team, any of this having happened to a German national team or the Dutch national team or England and everybody else just keeping quiet. Why is the world full of such prejudice and injustice and intolerance? I don't know. But what's your next stop? When are you getting to Mexico?
2: At some point, I'm hoping my immediate task is to follow the Ghana national team, and because this is where they are based. That is why I'm in Rhode Island. I mean, I'd never been here before. You know, it's far from my humble abode. The places this job will take you, eh?
0: Oh, Gary, love you so much, man. Love the analysis. Love everything that you do. Going to be following you because we also have our interest in Ghana with Roger Dassar, Carlos Quiroz. So we're going to be following. And good luck, man. It's 2 days to go. Good luck to Ghana. The Black Stars hoping for success coming your way. That's Gary L. Smith, African football journalist and analyst, coming through live from Providence in Rhode Island. This is hashtag MSW Marama Sports Worldwide. Hey, guys, don't go anywhere. The minister just rocked up. That was the World Cup update on MSW, powered by Rexona. It won't let you down.
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0: It is hashtag MSW Marawa Sports Worldwide. Live from Pachuca, live from Mexico. What did Paul Tennyson call you?
2: Little
0: Napoleon. Little Napoleon. Yeah. That's it. So Bafana Bafana, 9 days, they were cut off by a single day of flying. Yes. Yeah. How does that change things for him?
2: Things like this happen, it also mess up in terms of your planning. You know, the recovery, the players, you know, regeneration, recovery. It's a very important part. And people, they tend not to take these things serious, that when the coaches ask for, you know, a period of time to have the team, there's a reason, because those dynamics, the weather, the jet lag, I mean, look at the hours that we flew to come here. And mind you, we're not playing, but we're so tired. Yeah, I'm with the coach here. I'm with the coach in that team. Definitely, I was also going to be really worried in terms of, am I going to get my players 100% ready for the game?
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0: Mr. Marawa, sir, let me step right in. Please allow. Game 3 of the NBA Finals. The biggest spectacle in the history of New York sports. How beautiful was this game this morning? And how beautiful did the San Antonio Spurs bounce back to win Game 3? We are in for an absolute treat. Two of the most storied franchises in the NBA going head to head to give us, I think, what will go down as one of the most memorable finals. Of course, we're just three games in, but my anticipation is that we're going to go all the way to six games with the Knicks eventually winning. But hey, we're enjoying the game, man. We're looking forward to the World Cup soccer, but the NBA doing their thing. Juice Tawaza, it's been a while.
1: Hi Rob, this is Tom Nyati from Edenville. Rob, I'm happy to hear that you've arrived in Pachuca. Rob, as long as you are there, you're representing us, man, MSW family, and all the South Africans. Keep us posted, man. Can't wait for the first game, Rob. Can't wait for the first game. We just pray that Bafana gets a favorable result, Rob. Great show as always, Rob. Enjoy your time. Wachangani, greetings to you there over there, man.
2: 2 days to glory. The tackles, the tears, the trophy lift is closer than you think. Start your chance now. This is your warning shot. Be here. Don't miss it.

0: As we mentioned, exactly 2 days to go before the FIFA World Cup. It sounds almost surreal, guys. It almost sounds like it's a dream. It sounds like we're not talking facts. It almost sounds like we're not even in Mexico. It sounds like maybe we are sitting somewhere in Park Station, although this is far from Park Station. This is the reality. I mean, you heard from Gary L. Smith. He gave it a breakdown. There's a lot of controversial things that are happening on the sidelines, but we choose to focus and really rally around what's going to happen within Bafana Bafana. Since the arrival here in Mexico, and especially Pachuca, it's been a wave and a wave of reception. The stadium was packed when the legends played. Never mind the 5-2 scoreline. Never mind Shaba dancing by himself when he had scored that goal. The guys couldn't catch up, man. Guys, 2010 versus 2026, it's a long time away. Even a minister that's been jogging and running and keeping himself fit would have probably struggled himself. But let's spare a thought. Let's spare a thought for Hugo Bruce. Let's spare a thought for Bafana Bafana. Let's spare a thought for these guys who are the national team, who are about to be watched by over a billion people globally. Let's spare a thought for them. What's going through their mind? It's an opening ceremony. It is the first game of a World Cup of its unique nature. Surely that's not normal. How are they going to be sleeping on the eve? I mean, there's 48 hours to go. Let's be human about it. Send us your voice notes. Tell us what's going through your mind right now. How excited are you? Are you feeling this excitement? Any questions to Minister of Sports, Arts and Culture, Gayton McKenzie, who joins me right now? He's ever happy. A bundle of joy. Minister of Happiness. Baba, good evening, man. Good to see you. You're the Mexican now, right?
1: Hola, hola. That's where it starts. And that's where it ends. Hola, hola. Wherever I go, hola. And then they go like, buen día, man. I'm like, salut, salut, shop, shop, shop, shop. Then the Cassie comes out to me.
0: No, don't worry. Shop, shop is also a Spanish word, Minister. We've seen the videos. We've seen the welcome. We've seen the excitement. You've given South Africans and fans and legends and artists and musicians an experience of a lifetime. I want to start there because you've been close to the action. What's that been like? And has it lived up to your expectation, your dream of what you expect it to be?
1: All right. Now, Rob, first, thank you for having me on the show. I think just before I answer that question, you said something now that just necessitated me to respond on it.
0: Yeah.
1: As far as Bafana Bafana is concerned, you know, people forget very easily. I'm going to start with Hugo Bruce. You know, people forget very easily what Bafana Bafana was before Hugo Bruce came here. Now, we need to remember who we were and who we are now in order to appreciate Hugo Bruce. Hugo Bruce knows what he's doing. He's been a coach for 50 years. He does not have favorites. He knows what he's doing. I just want South Africans to not forget that we owe this old man a whole debt of gratitude. He's not here to be our friend, to do what we want him to do. He's here to do a job. And to the players, as you said so rightly, and so let's pay a thought for them. Because South Africans, don't forget, this team didn't qualify like most teams. Points were deducted, but still, we managed to rise above that. I mean, poor Nigeria couldn't qualify without points being deducted. Bafana Bafana qualified with points being deducted. So when these boys bring us here, they had to overcome and slay many dragons along the way. And if you look at them, I'm meeting them tonight for one reason only. One reason only. I'm having dinner with them tonight. I'm not a coach. I don't know any tactics. I'm not here to motivate them. I'm just here to ask them, is your bonus issue sorted out? That's my only question as a minister, because I'm not going to be a minister.
0: Why are you worried about that?
1: No, I'm not worried about it. I just know that every time I'm a football guy in and out. And every time I look at all the African teams, it is the same story every year. But because I'm the minister now, that nonsense will not play on my TV. So if they say they are unhappy, I must sort out the problem as the minister, because they don't represent SAFA. I spoke to the president of SAFA last night, Dr. Danny Ordana, asking him a direct question. I said, doctor, is the bonus sorted out? He says, it's sorted out. I said, no disrespect, but I would like to hear for myself. So, because as a minister,

0: situation and say, I was there, they are happy. And then also to maybe also put a bonus in Canada as a minister, you know, with my little power. Let's see. Hey guys, because I believe we're going to go to the second round. Wow. I believe Bafana Bafana is the surprise package of this, yeah, of this World Cup.
1: Now, Minister, I'm glad you mentioned the issue of bonuses. I rewind back to when the announcement was made. When the president invited us to come through, you were there, and Danny Jordan walked past, and I called him through, and I asked him the very same question. I said, are the bonuses sorted out? And he said to me and the nation, because he's not talking to me, I'm just the holder of a microphone, but the nation that's listening right now is the nation that absorbed these words from him. And he said that he has a leader in Ronwen Williams, not just a captain, but a leader. So he trusts him. So it was not an answer of affirmative or not. He didn't say yes or no. He told me about a leader that is Ronwen Williams. And when Ronwen Williams gives him his word, he will trust his word. So it was cryptic, right? I don't know what that means, but I am glad you're going to be taking that up, because we've seen it with Banyana. We've seen it, you know that. We've seen it with Bafana before. Yes, Ghana, Nigeria, everybody else, we've seen that play out. And I don't know why. But it, as the minister, and you're saying that you're going to take full responsibility of it. We've seen previous ministers go into the change room and give tactics on how to play, which has really, really angered, you know, the national team coach. But from your side, what is your reading of what Danny Jordan told you? Do you think you're going to get a different story? Are you going to talk to the players publicly and openly? Is it going to be a secret meeting?
0: Well, it's going to be a secret meeting with me and the players. Okay. You know, for me, I'm one person that I don't care to be liked. One thing about me, I don't care. You know, people will say, I saw some people saying, Mackenzie is just there for the for the blue lights. So I wanted to say to them, like, you don't know my life. Yeah. You understand? My daughter is 16 years old. Yeah. She's never seen me drive. She's 16 years old. She says, I've never seen you not being surrounded by men, yeah, security. Yeah. So this is not a new life to me. This is a passion to me. I don't need really the salary of or the blue lights. Yeah. I love what I'm doing. Behind the scenes, Rob, I gave my word that we're going to make sure Safa, they travel by jet. After Hugo Bruce had a one-on-one with me, explaining to me how far this place is. And I made sure of that as the minister, that that happens. The coach even sent me a message, even told the president, I don't know how to thank the minister for making sure this happened, together with the CEO of Safa and the president. Second issue, I don't care what who tells me, but when, if there's a strike for bonuses, my boss is going to ask me what is happening. My boss is President Cyril Ramaphosa. When he sends me a one-liner, he's a man of one-liners, what is happening? I can't say to you, Ronald or Danny.
1: Yes.
0: I can't say that. Whoever gets offended is their problem. He told me more sincerely than he told, or less cryptically, the bonus are sorted out. I'm going as the minister and say, is your bonus sorted out? If it is not sorted out, I must sort it out immediately. But then I know I can't give secondhand information to the nation. If the nation says, because I tell you, African players, the European journalists and the journalists in the West and some in East, they pry on that one question. Is your bonus sorted out? And then the whole camp just got, it's a tactic. So I want players to know, if he plays nonsense there, there must be no excuse. We must blame them. And as far as coaching and tactics concerns, Rob, let me tell you, I'm the worst person to be a coach. Me, I'll go in there. If you can miss a penalty, I'll go in there and choke you. I know nothing about tactics and stuff.
1: Let me pick up on that point, though, because I love that honesty that comes through, because it's about the fight for Bafana Bafana to do well against all odds. And the odds are heavily stacked in their favor. I think the minister talks about the tactic to derail the thought pattern of Bafana Bafana. Bafana Bafana are seen in their group as being the dark horses. Let's not forget that. You know, Czechia, Korea, they're great nations. But we get 4 points, our journey becomes completely, completely different. Let me take a couple of voice notes, though, because we are an interactive show, live from Mexico, in the heart of Mexico City, with the Minister of Sports, Arts and Culture. Let's hear it from you, the shareholders.
2: Good evening, Rob, and good evening to the minister. I need to find out from the minister whether the ministry is also going to pump the same level of funds that has been channeled towards the World Cup, towards development of football, particularly in a country where 199 clubs are playing for a million and two spots in the ABC Motsepe League. That is not sustainable for development. LFAs don't have funds. Clubs are in this in financial distress at the LFA level because they're not getting anything from SAFA. Need to hear from the ministry whether there are going to be any injections.
3: Good evening, Mr. Marawa, and good evening to the minister, Mr. Katin McKenzie, Ukuluma Nasubangalena Omkwane. Mr. Marawa, I just want to thank the minister for making sure that some of our fans in football are living their dreams. They are part of the World Cup in Mexico. I think without him, Mr. Marawa, this was not going to happen. I just want to thank the minister. Thank you, Baba, Minister of Entertainment.
1: Thank you so much, guys. Thank you very much indeed. Those are the WhatsApp voice notes, 060. Yeah, you know the number. I'm not even going to repeat it because the minister wants to respond to that. You'll get that. And what Tebogo says is just, says with the amount of money that you're plowing into what you're doing at the World Cup, will there be enough resources now to plow back into development?
0: Now, firstly, it's a very, very good point you are raising, a question. Look, here's the issue. Our sport, and I say this very respectfully, sports in South Africa has been in disarray. How we have performed at such a high level, it is beyond me as the minister. We don't have facilities. Our facilities, what we government officials has done, we will build, we will take money that was for sports development, and we'll pay salaries with it. That's has been the norm in municipalities. And now the chickens has come home to roost. So what I've done first is, as far as the World Cup is concerned, I think it's a mistake to compare to anything else. This is the highest. This is the pinnacle. This is the ultimate. This is not just about football. This is about brand SA. This is about who we are, who our players are. It's about everything. So when people say to me, you must do the same for netball. Yeah, I'll do the same for netball on day level. But this is a level where you have 1.2 billion people that's going to watch Bafana Bafana. This is something that I want people to understand. So what I've done as far as, you look at the Solomon Mahlangu Stadium. Yeah. It is the last time it worked, it was during the times of Witbank Black Aces. Now, TX Galaxy played a game there. I'm busy with Mabato Stadium as we are speaking. I have, as the minister, have all the sport, all the multi-combi courts that has been built in the past 10 years. I have tripled it in the 2 years that I've been a minister. If you compare the 2 years that I've been a minister and you see how many I've built, and you compare it to 10 years that has been built, mine is triple the amount of what has been built in 10 years. Sure. Now, that tells you I'm serious about it. But you mentioned the most important one. I couldn't believe the suffering of the ABC Motsepe League. I'm going to have a meeting with the PSL regarding the ABC Motsepe League. I mean, those guys, I mean, I think it's Liar. It's not Hungry Lions. There was another team that had to drive a bus for 48 hours. That is not what we should be doing. We need to pump in more money. And the Betways and the Hollywood Bets and the people that are involved in football, they need to come to the party. And in the PSL, I see teams are struggling. This money is still not enough for the teams. We need more money in our football. But also as the sponsors, what I've tried to change, you know, it was one journalist made the best remark ever. Really? Mm. He took a picture of me standing behind the sponsor board. Mm. And he said, Minister, before you came, there was no names there. Wow. So the owners today are there. We are trying. So I know people have all this expectation at one time, but I want people to be... And the number one is VAR. That one.
4: Yeah, hold it right there, Minister. Hey, this VAR every day, every month. I want to find out, though. He'll tell us after the break what is the latest. But most importantly, we're going to be taking you WhatsApp voice notes with regard to Bafana Bafana. The Minister says he's going to be having dinner with them tonight. So when he says tonight, and it's probably tonight already in South Africa, locally, it's 10:44 in the morning in Mexico. So that's the perspective that I need to give you. Because, yeah, tonight is tonight in Zanzi, but it's in the morning here in Mexico. And he is going to have that one-on-one with the players. But I want to find out about VAR. But most importantly, though, guys, it is the big countdown. It is the World Cup. It is the stage that everybody dreams of. It's those memories of Roger Miller dancing by the flag. It's those memories of the hand of God of Maradona. It's whatever memories that come to mind will be made right here in Mexico. Hashtag MSW.
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6: 2015-2016 season. Amazulu were playing at King of Team Stadium. The picture of something as always with the team Babon Sitan. In a comment for our colleagues. The Amazon FC. They discussed something in there. Jump and now Mapa is a player, okay. Can then a lap in his own Zaband, Ulula would get into Zaband.
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14: Hello, Rob. This is Sisam Vegu from Port Shepstone. I would like to express my disappointment at the fact that CAF's best referee and the referee who refereed the CAF Champions League final has been denied a visa to enter USA. I also blame FIFA for this because they started politics now. Because now Infantino, he gave Trump this so-called FIFA Peace Prize. So now FIFA is now conflicted now. So they've started playing politics and now Trump is entering politics into the sport. So also the same thing as Iran. Iran qualified for this tournament before Trump started this war on Iran. So now we are seeing a situation where FIFA is allowing politics to interfere in the sport, and there's nothing that they can do up, or in fact, they're not doing anything about it. Thank you.
15: Good evening, Robert, to you and the listeners. I had to just comment on this Gianni Infantino thing. You know, when I think of his name, my stomach just, I feel like puking, because he has, he's brought politics into football. I mean, take all the things that they said about Sepp Blatter. Sepp Blatter did absolutely, it's nothing compared to what Gianni Infantino has done. He's in the pocket of Donald Trump, and it's a disgrace. You know, I've never not looked forward to a World Cup in Jengale. Even the vibe, you know, there's no vibe, there's nothing. The biggest mistake they did was taking this World Cup to America.
16: Good evening, Robert, the man here. Let me wish Bafana Bafana determination, courage, and focus towards their forthcoming game. And again, I'd like to greet the minister there. I want to say to him, at first I doubted him, but now I realize he's a man of his own words. And I like to say he must know, back at home, VAR is still waiting. Nonetheless, Robert, all of the best to Bafana Bafana. What they must do is to display what they know best. Good show as always.

0: Gianni Infantino actually guaranteed the world that there will be no such. I can take you back to an interview that he did back in 2017 in March, and I can break it down to you that I will counter every single thing that is happening now. And it is also by no coincidence, again, that Platini, you know, remember Michel Platini? He has filed criminal complaints against FIFA's Infantino, you know, being targeted with a revived criminal complaint. So we'll see how that one plays out. Let's quickly go to socials. David M. Seleka says, it is no coincidence that Bafana Bafana have qualified for the FIFA World Cup with Gayton McKenzie serving as the Minister of Sports, Arts and Culture. Leadership, passion and belief can inspire a nation. What a blessing for South African football, and what a proud moment for the country. So kudos to you, Mr. McKenzie. Plaudits, you also take a lot of brickbats along the way. But all I'm saying is that the one about Infantino, what do you say about that? Because I could see your expression, you wanted to answer. What do you make of the current situation and the treatment, especially of Africans at the World Cup?
1: All right. Can I answer that one last one? I answer VAR. Yeah. I think with VAR, I've done everything I can do. I've given them money. I've sent them around paying for them, the referees associations and the team, to go and benchmark with other countries. I took journalists with them so that they can report the truth and not what I'm going to say. What is happening, I wrote a letter last week to SAFA. I said, how far are you? And then SAFA said they'll meet the next day. So it's on track. But this is where I can't interfere now. So VAR, I've done everything possible. SAFA and the people say it's on track for next season. So I would ask SAFA also to bring out a statement immediately after the World Cup and tell us dates. I like dates. When will we have VAR, which date? Because now I'm Kimureki, I've paid. Right, so that's the first one. The second one, Rob, you know people, they just love sometimes not having all the facts.
0: Yeah.
1: Countries have rules. Every country has a rule. Africa, South Africa has rules. America has rules. The information that we got was that this referee traveled on a diplomatic passport. He's not a diplomat. Let's start there. Even if I was president, I would not have allowed him in. You see, when you are not used to countries with rules, you blame people. Now, Helmut Mkelele has not gotten a passport, his visa. The coach called me himself. Hugo Bruce called me. I went on the phone. I called the great American ambassador we have there. Couldn't get hold of him. I got hold of his staff. I explained the situation. This on a Sunday. They never work on a Sunday. That Sunday, they gave feedback. They said they were talking to Clayton and them. Clayton. Clayton Munyala, what a great guy. They said, we're talking to the minister. They then sent me a message at midnight. They said it's sorted out. So I just wanted to say this passport is, what is this referee doing with the diplomatic passport? Before we jump on the bandwagon, is he a politician? For McKenzie, they've got diplomatic passports, right? Second issue, is this issue of Infantino. You know, sometimes I would hate Robert Marawa, but Kenny would love Robert Marawa. I'll make an example. We are not the same to some people. Infantino has been the best person to African football. He has, no, don't jump on the bandwagon, this man, Trump, that's not our business. His relationship with Trump is how he relates to us as Africans. He has been very kind to Africa. Now, I don't know his relationship with Trump. Quite frankly, I don't care. This World Cup is not what people think. I mean, you look at what's happening in Mexico. America has their rules, and I respect their rules. Did everybody in South Africa get a visa? They all got visas. What is your problem? This African, I see on social media that teams are saying Bafana Bafana must lose. Now you want us to talk for people that says you must lose. If you can go on social media, in the African, rest of Africa, they say Bafana Bafana must lose, mainly in Ghana. They're like, they must lose. So now if you think if they stop a Ghanaian referee, maybe you, because you got a kinder heart than me. As long as my players in South Africa are sorted out, our players are sorted out, my team I support, Bafana Bafana are sorted out, Kim Dora's born here. I'm just being honest about that one.
0: So the only way I can respond to that, and it will need us to have a whole hour to debate, and especially around Gianni Infantino. There's some good, there's also some bad. There's some inconsistencies. There's also some pandering towards the United States of America. We can talk about the Peace Prize that was given to Donald Trump.

0: because of the lack of willpower for the world to have given him the Nobel Peace Prize. So here was a secondary one. So we can go on. I don't want to talk politics. You're the politician. I'm a sportscaster. So we'll shut that one down. So as far as VAR, thanks for the clarity, because we keep hearing different things in different times. And I can, and I'm not being a pessimist, I'll tell you that come the start of next season, there'll be no VAR. So whatever SAFA is saying, they are saying, and I wish them well, but it's not going to happen. I don't think at this stage, I would want it to happen, but we can't. I don't think we've got the capacity to showcase under VAR every single game in a 16-league or 16-team league yet. What is the center? What is the base? Where are they going to be viewing this? And have we got adequately trained referees in that sector to cover all those? Because you can't have VAR for Chiefs and Pirates or Chiefs and Sundowns, but you don't do that for Bulawayo City versus Chippa United, and you use it as a secondary game. The benefits of VAR have to be the same and equitable for everybody. And if it's not, then there's a problem. And it's a beautiful problem. Maybe, Minister, with less than a minute to go, you're quick. 60 seconds to the nation ahead of what's going to happen in 48 hours.
1: All right, I disagree with you. There will be not a full VAR, but you have to start somewhere. And I think the guys are on track. Mm-hmm. And if they're not on track, I need to be investigated. Because what did I do with the money of the state? I must be investigated if there's no VAR, because I told Parliament there will be VAR.
0: But would that be before just the cup game, but not for the league?
1: No, we must start somewhere. I don't know. But I want to see at least a start. And this is the real VR, not the black and white TV VR I see in other African countries. This is the real one. Then, just a 60 second, I want to thank SAFA. SAFA gets a lot of flack, but SAFA has brought us here. They've done a lot with all the mistakes they have there, but I must really congratulate SAFA. I want to congratulate the players. And I want to say to you that, Rob, including yourself, you guys have taken Mexico by storm. People don't see us. You know, to be a South African, I had to fight back the tears. When I saw your content being around the world, Rob, I have to fight you. When I saw both and them being shown on Mexican TV. I mean, Mexican TV showing the content of South Africans.
0: Papa Wawa.
1: You know, for me, I want to say to you, it's good to be a South African. To see KB performing, to see Caesar performing, and the Mexicans are going crazy. And guys, we are being represented here. I want to say to you, South Africans, I know some of my friends that are KZU supporters, they are but angry. I'm Kolele. Forgive, let's look forward. Forgive. I know you say I'm a pirate. I'm not a pirate supporter, I'm a Siwelele supporter. But I'm saying to you, aye man, forgive him, man. Please, man. Makosiamahle. Love and peace.
0: Very quickly, Minister, you're giving your coach a bonus for having done so well in the season?
1: Which coach?
0: CM.
1: I'm not involved in the running of the team.
0: Oh, you see.
1: I don't have the powers there. Myself.
0: Would you give him a bonus as just a fan of Siwelele?
1: If I had the money, I would.
0: You have the money right now. It's in your pocket. Do you give it to him?
1: Yeah, I'll give him a bonus.
0: Nazoge. All right, guys, we're fleshing this out and also fresh out of time. You know what? Department of Sports, Arts and Culture, an amazing job. I've witnessed this firsthand with all the fans, the super fans, everybody here, the legends, and how they gathered everybody. The Minister of Sport in Pachuca, they've made superstars of South Africans. We arrived at the airport. Nobody knew anybody, but there were just fans, and they brought that airport to a standstill. Why? Because of that South African flag, the South African flag that is draped around their necks. You know what, guys? And being South African brought Mexico to a standstill. Let's hope and pray that come 48 hours, we will do the same on the field of play. Let's Tamaya Shibobo, show me your number, play tactics. Let's Hugo Bruce it, because Hugo Bruce has been there before in 1986 when he was a player, when he applied his playing technique to a Belgian side that went on to finish very handsomely in the top four in 1986. They lost that game, but they did well in the end. So let's rise to the occasion, South Africa. This is the moment. Minister of Sports, Arts and Culture, I salute you, sir. Thank you very much indeed. This has been a live broadcast from Mexico of Marao Sports Worldwide, proudly brought to you by Hollywood Bets.
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0: Throwing things back on a Tuesday. It's Gwen Stefani and Akon. It's The Sweet Escape on 947. Years and Years and Galantis kicked off the show for us tonight with Sweet Talker. Happy Tuesday. Oh man, I certainly hope you have had a fantastic Tuesday. I have had a very slow Tuesday. I am now forming part of Joburg residents that are currently crying about water issues and electricity issues at the same time. And I am, could be worse. Could be worse. But I have decided that I am not going to dwell on the negative things. I'm going to try my best and push through the pain. So I am finding myself waking up way earlier, heading to the gym way earlier, taking a shower at the gym. And I'm usually the type of person that goes to the gym, comes back home, takes a shower, starts their day, and everything is A-okay. Nah, this week my life is looking a little different. But it is what it is for now, until we get this sorted out. Like literally trying to make as many calls as possible, trying to get to the bottom of this, being a Karen in my home. And it's just like, yay! Fix your mess. So I certainly hope you have had a much better Tuesday than what I have been having. So we are officially 2 days away from the FIFA World Cup. Ooh, what a time to be alive. Like the roles are like kind of switched. Back in 2010, the opening match was with Mexico on home soil. And now in 2026, we are all the way in Mexico City. The opening match is between South Africa and Mexico. Oh, I cannot wait. I hope you have bought your Bafana Bafana t-shirt, because we all need to be parading in the streets, online, everywhere, in the house, wherever, in our Bafana Bafana t-shirts. We need to send them all the good vibes just so that they can, you know, win the opening game and we can solidify our mark as South Africa. But hey man, let's get to wrapping up this Tuesday. I've got some DJ Kent and Zion on the way with Your Love. Some Rihanna, Where Have You Been, is also on the way. But here's Skies of Blue. As Guiding Light, welcome to the show.
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0: not just a show, not just a playlist. This is a whole vibe.
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0: It's local music from DJ Kent, teaming up with Zion on this one. It's Your Love on 947. Some Livingstone, Look Mom, I Can Fly came through right ahead of that. You know, if there is a song that helped me in my healing process when I lost my mom, it has to be that one. It really has to be that one. I absolutely love it so much. On the way, I've still got some Rihanna, and I'll also throw in some Matt Gardner. You know, I have taken a great amount of time deciding whether I want to bring this onto the show or not. You know, I usually come here with my friends' stories and some of my friends' issues, and it's just like, oh yeah, no, let's help them out or whatever. But this time around, it's so sensitive, and I asked for permission and I got the permission, but I was just like, yo man, I had to give it extra thought, because in my own personal space, being asked for advice for this particular thing, I was conflicted. And whenever I get conflicted, I'm just like, nah, I know a group that can help. But the sensitivity of this one needs all of us to be sensitive, okay? Because where family is concerned, it gets very tricky, bro. It gets very tricky. A friend of mine has come to me and she's like, hey man, I'm really struggling with this issue and I don't know what to do, because in a way, it is making me compromise my values, but at the same time, I do not want to seem like I do not care. She sent me all of this through a voice note, and yes, I have been given permission to play it. So let's help out a friend of mine.
1: Hey, B, I feel so bad that I even am vocalizing it, but listen, remember when I told you that my brother is starting that business? So he did. He has a website app and all of that. So he's starting to sell the products. So he asked me for input initially, and remember we spoke about it, and I was like, I don't think it's a product that he should sell. It's not a really good product, and if he was a stranger, I wouldn't buy, blah, blah, blah. And then I went through the process of showing him why it's not a good product. Mm. So he now sent this website to the family group. We logged in and he wants us to buy stuff. I'm so conflicted, because if he was a stranger, I wouldn't buy. And I even feel bad for feeling like that. But like, tell me, should I buy, or should I actually emphasize to him, let's see, let other people buy, or should I just support him and, you know, buy the product even though I know I'm not going to use it? I don't know. I think I'm also being emotional because he's neglected my advice, and I know he won't do everything I want him to do, but it's really not a great idea. So should I just buy it? Because if I don't, it will really affect us and it'll be so hurt. And I know this for a fact. Mm. So I don't know, but I don't know. Tell me, am I being weird? Because already he was like feeling some type of way about the fact that I'm even raising. But I said, you would rather do this instead of this.
0: Oh, man. It's so tricky, because where do you draw the line when it comes to family and supporting them? And being honest in your support of family? Or do you just support family blindly, whether you believe in what it is that they are doing or not? Just because they are family, you are going to support them. Or do you give input? Input that is honest. And if they don't take your honest input and they go ahead with their idea, are you obligated to support? It's so hard, because I often feel like there's that expectation that comes from family. But reputations are involved here, bro. Reputations are involved. And I tried putting myself in her shoes, and I was just like, I get her. And if I was in her shoes, I would also feel a bit conflicted, because if I'm going to put your product out, if I'm going to support your product, and I'm going to tell other people to support it, and people might trust my opinion, and it doesn't meet the expectation, what is that saying about my recommendations? Are you ever going to trust the recommendation that I give, ever? But taking myself out of this, in this kind of situation with a family member, and they have created something, you've given input before they went live with it, They didn't appreciate that input and they went live with it as it is. You see all the faults, all the flaws in it. Are you supporting? Or are you taking a step back? No, B, it's family. You just have to support family. Do you? I want to know what you think. 066-381-8609. Because when I give my thoughts and feelings, it sometimes comes across as harsh. And it's just like, ooh, B, siras. But at the end of the day, you go to family because you trust their opinion. And you trust that what they tell you is honest and sincere. And it's not coming from a place of malice, but more of support. But if you choose to not take their advice, then surely you can't expect them to support. 011-8838-947. What are your thoughts on this one? Here's Rihanna. Where have you been? I've been there.

0: It's Matt Gardner. It's Broken on 947. Rihanna, Where Have You Been? Came through right ahead of that. A song that has Imran's kitchen turning into a club. Even his dog is just like, oh, is this where the party at? Let's go. Look, man, we're in conversation. A friend of mine is dealing with a bit of a situation. Her brother has decided to start something. And before this thing went live, the brother sought advice from her. She gave her honest opinion. She really felt like things needed to be fixed, tweaked here and there. In actual fact, she thought he needed to pivot before he even moves further with this idea, because from her perspective, it just was not working, right? And the brother decided to ignore all of that advice, and he went ahead with the thing anyway. And now he has sent this website to the family group, and he's expecting support from the family group. In a situation like this, is she obligated to support him, or should she just stand back and watch things unfold? What would you have done in this situation if you found yourself not quite believing in your family's product, but they want to get it out there and they're pushing and they need you as the first buyers of this? Are you buying it? Or are you giving your honest opinion? And where do you draw the line when it comes to support? 066-381-8609. You're welcome to call me as well on 011-8838-947.
1: Hey B, I was in a similar situation. My cousin started selling these books that I knew I would not read it, you know. And I just feel like if we were still close, like we were back in the day, then I probably would have bought it, even though I'd advised against him selling this book and he didn't want to listen. I'd be like, okay, fine. Like, I would buy it and be like, fine, the only support you'll get is from your family, I guess. But now that, like, we aren't as close as we used to be, I feel like they don't even know what's happening in my life. You don't even know that I'm broke. You don't know anything about my life. And I don't feel like I need to support you. I'm sorry, you can get the support from somebody else, but you haven't really cared much about my life. So I was just like, sorry, I can't. Your friend, on the other hand, it's the brother, so I feel like she should buy it, but it also depends how much it is. Kuraf, the brother will just see Ugutsi, he'll only get the support from family, and hopefully he'll pivot at some point and do something else. Yeah, girl, buy it.
0: Okay. Bumi says buy it. Buy it. Hey, I don't know.
2: Hey, Bulele. Zazu here from Fourways.
0: Hey, girl.
2: On this one, really, you know, with family all the time, things are quite tricky. But with this one, I feel different. Normally myself would be like, hey, with family, just for peace sake, just buy the thing and move on. The problem starts when you now want me to like post about it and like when I know for a fact I don't support that thing. So in this situation, I wish you could tell us what is it, what are these products? You know, and if she feels like it's a bad idea and she's told him about it, but he still went ahead, I think if she fairly says, unfortunately, I cannot support you because of 1, 2, 3, 4. I have already told you what I feel about this. So I'm not about to go against, but I do wish you luck. You know, I really do hope that it does work out for you. But I can't be involved. You know, I've been in situations like that where I've removed myself in certain things that I do not support when it comes to my family, even when it comes to tradition and spiritual things. And I'm a very spiritual person myself. But if my family is going to be doing something that I don't believe is right and that they should be doing it, I'm not going to be a part of that. I won't be there for that ceremony. I won't be a part of that because I've chosen me and my peace and what I believe in. And I love you. I love you as my family. But there's certain things I'm not going to be obliged to do just because we are family.
0: And that's so real. You know, that's so real. I honestly feel you came to me initially and you asked for my advice. I gave you my advice and you disregarded it. So surely I'm not obligated to support it when you know my initial thoughts about this. And no, it's not coming from a place of envy. It's not coming from a place of not believing in you. It's just coming from a place of me understanding and knowing that you can do better. And in you choosing not to do better, do I have to get involved? I've never been so conflicted in my life. So far, we are on split ends. Some are saying buy it. Others are saying, hey man, you did what you needed to do. They disregarded it. So continue to do what you feel is best. What is that? You can call me 011-8838-947.
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0: It's RCT, Adam Levine on this one. It's locked away on 947. 011-8838-947. A friend of mine struggling with a bit of an issue, wondering whether she should support her brother. You know, I can't actually say family, because when you say family, it's open-ended. But the moment you actually understand that it's a brother, it becomes difficult. But over and above that, we're really just talking about you supporting someone if they create something that you don't feel or believe is ready, and they go ahead with it anyway. You've told them the truth about how you feel about it, and they need a little bit more time to work on it, and they decide, oh no, screw you, I'm doing this. This is my project, but I still want you to support. Are you supporting? Or are you just, you know, watching things unfold? Bunyani, how are you?
1: Good evening, Bulele.
0: I'm good. So what's your take on this one?
1: You know, I think the seated is not wrong to give your honest opinion. Mm. But with business, it's win and lose. Let's say, for example, the next moment the business is booming, the idea is booming, and then you were reluctant to support it as a startup. Mm. And then how would you feel then?
0: Mm.
1: Yes, but the choice is hers. The choice is hers anyway. And then she's also entitled to her opinion and feelings and stuff.
0: So you feel, hey man, sometimes a person just ultimately believes in what they believe in, and they believe it's going to work, and sometimes it does work. How would she then feel as a sister that didn't support and it actually worked out?
1: You see now, that's where the dilemma comes in.
0: Yo, Munyani, you just brought complications to this issue.
1: Again,
0: thanks for the call, my brother.
1: Thank you, man.
0: Cheers. Oh no, Munyani went and decided that I'm going to play devil's advocate. Please listen to what I have to tell you, because generally that is what happens with entrepreneurs. In their early stages, in the beginning of those ideas, a lot of people feel you are mad for deciding that you're going to do this. This is ridiculous. It's not going to work. Do you see the economic climate we are in? But an entrepreneur believes so hard in themselves, they push and they push forward. And it works out. As a sibling that decided that, nah, I'm not going to support this, and it does work out, what then? What then? Are you now sitting there with egg on your face, or are you only supporting now because the rest of the world decided that it was going to work? What then does that say about you as a sibling? Oh my gosh. Oh no. This is, adding an extra layer, but I hear you. And ultimately, then just buy it. Maybe you don't have to tell other people about it, but buy it and support. But then the question is then, are you supporting from a genuine place? Oh no.
2: How's it? My fellow listeners, how you doing? Okay, I think South Africa and everyone that listens to your show, even abroad, needs some clarification.
0: Mm.
2: What is it that is being sold? Because we are also a bit lost, you know? We can't say, yes, it's a good idea, or nay, it's a bad idea, until we know what it is that's being sold. Maybe we're assuming it's perfume. Maybe it's adult things. Maybe it's I don't know. You see, we're assuming. Maybe it's plants, you know. So we need context on what is being sold. Then we can make an informative decision as to, yes, that's a good idea, or no, that's a bad idea. Never know. Maybe we're registered in lightning.
0: The lightning, eh? look, but if it was the case, we would all be saying no. I wouldn't even bring this to the radio. We would go and try and stop the lightning from coming to fruition. But I negated telling what it is, because then it's just really going to put this person on the spotlight. And that's not what we need. What we need right now is to just give my friend like the most honest and sincere advice, just so she knows how to navigate this. And I think we are somewhat leaning more towards just support your sibling. You actually just never really know. And as a sibling that, you know, cares ultimately, let them decide for themselves. Let them walk the journey themselves and let them see for themselves what you meant. But don't be the sort of sibling that now in hindsight, when things either do fall apart or they work out, you were the one that just really refused to be there because you got so stuck up on your own ideologies about certain things, when maybe for them, all they needed in a moment was your support.
3: Hi, Bulele. This is Clement from Best Valley in Johannesburg. Yeah, okay. To be honest with you, if anyone in my family does something, even if I do not like it, as long as it's not going to land them in prison, as long as it's not going to land us in prison, well, it's fine. You know, failing, it's part of life. You know, I may tell you that, you know what, this is not going to work. Look, you're off the line. And then you go forward. We never know. Maybe you're inventing something that will shock the world because you do not know what anything can end up being. So the fact that I do not like it, as long as it is something that is done legitimately, then you can go with it. If you are selling biltong from puppies, if dogs are allowed to be eaten, that is fine, but I won't eat those biltongs. So if it's a product, I will support you by buying it and giving to somebody else.
0: Fair. And you mentioned something very important, which is what I think conflicts this entire situation. The legalities of things, right? And I think there's often regulations and rules that govern different industries. And the issue is that there is a fine line that seemingly is being crossed. And that's where this whole thing then becomes very uncomfortable. Because now, am I supporting you when I can see that this could go down south, even though I am advising you that rather follow this route and let's then go and push it forward, regardless of the end result. You know? It's tricky, but this is where I think, this is how I think we will wrap it up. If a family member is creating what they are creating, yes, assess all of the angles when it comes to this thing, the legalities of it, the potential, not so much up to you or up to whoever the target market is. But yes, assess the things that you feel need to be assessed. See what you think needs to be fixed.

0: nothing that has a potential to get them into trouble, support them. At least be the sibling or the family member that knew that, you know what, I supported, and though it didn't work, it's fine. We can find another way. And they know that they will always have your support. But should it then be a thing of legalities? Should it then be a thing where crossing this line could get you into trouble? Steer away from it, because it's not worth it. They get into trouble, you're getting into trouble, and everybody else that may have purchased that product or gotten involved or just went ahead and pushed and, you know, assisted could also then get themselves into trouble. And that then will be where you draw the line. Yeah, family, you put us in situations that are so tough sometimes.
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0: Zara Larson, Can't Tame Her on 947. Alrighty, 8 o'clock is upon us. Let's go off the charts. Let's
1: go! The coolest guy to spend lunch with isn't in your office. He's right here.
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3: Yes, my friend, these are the days of our lives where we spend afternoons fighting over what belongs in the fridge, what belongs in the cupboard and pantry. I've already been picked on countless times on the WhatsApp hotline. Nigel says, I think people who refrigerate their bread are psychopaths. I sometimes put it in there.
4: Yeah, no, butter needs to be in the fridge. Like, butter needs to be in the fridge. I can't stress this enough. Like, butter belongs in the fridge.
3: My sister, how many times did you tell us that butter needs to be in the fridge? Butter needs to be in the fridge. Oh, sorry, public service announcement. Butter needs to be in the fridge.
1: 947. 8 p.m. means one thing.
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0: Alrighty, it is a Tuesday and it's time for us to go off the charts. Tuesdays mean that we check into some musicians that have released some good old jams. And whew, this past Friday and in the month of May, musicians went and worked real hard and gave us some good tracks. One of those being an artist that came through to the 947 Top 40 with Nick Explicit. His name is Jono, and he's just released Runaway at number 5. Let's go.

0: They released this one on the 8th of May. It's Ben Rodriguez. It's Back to You. He actually drew inspiration from a biblical story. The story of the prodigal son. But what that looks like for you is, of course, open to interpretation. Are you the prodigal son in love? Are you the prodigal son in family? Are you the prodigal son in friendship? Are you the prodigal son in your career? That's literally where he drew inspiration of the song from. And you literally can be the prodigal son in many different areas of your life. And I know a lot of people that tend to be the prodigal son in love. Spinning the block, I see, eh? You out there spinning the block. Or sometimes in the career space, where you leave a space that you thought or felt was heavy, overwhelming, even though it was something that you loved, and you decided to go do something that, you know, looked like it would take you seriously. And once you got in there, you realize that, nah, fam, that was my first love, and I'm going back. Yeah, prodigal son, we see you. All right, so he released that one on the 8th of May, and he's come through at number 4. What are your thoughts on it? 0663818609. A person that I know Zweli is loving right now has also just gone and released. She actually released this song over a month ago, and it's on the Devil Wears Prada 2 soundtrack. It's Sienna Spiro, Material Lover.
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1: 3.

0: Taylor Swift. She's come through with that Tay-Tay magic yet again. So this is a song from the soundtrack of Toy Story 5. We also know that Tyler is going to be on Toy Story as well. And yeah, Taylor Swift decided to render her services to the soundtrack. And that's what she gave us. I knew it. I knew it. All right. I think I'll love it once I see the movie. And I think we all know that this is how I've been with Taylor Swift, where I just never get her at first glance. And hey, man, later on, it's just like, oh, she sprinkled that sawdust on me. And now I'm falling in love. But I definitely think I might just start to love the song a little bit more once I have seen Toy Story 5. All right, so she's coming through at number two. Let's get into number one. Because we are 2 days away from the World Cup, because we are also still celebrating Tyler and the things that she continues to do that are amazing, like Toy Story 5 and her rendering her voice onto the animation being one of them, we had no other choice but to come through with this one as number one.
1: Number one.
2: I heard what you said through the grapevine. Funny thing about your problems, they ain't mine. Staying up through the late night. 20 seconds to game time. Getting religious with it. Time crossing these state lines.

0: No, man, I'm all for the song. I am all for the song. Future and Tyler, oh man, they did a thing. It's game time. But I will be honest and I will say, I am just feeling it for the vibes, not so much for the purpose of the actual song. Especially if you look at the history of World Cup songs and the sort of lyrical content that they have, I think this one just misses the mark a bit. It's not so much the motivation, the drive, the push that we need for anyone that is listening to the song, anyone that, you know, is headed to the World Cup. It's more just vibes. It's more like an egotistic song that has you, you know, walking around feeling like you're it, you know? That's why I was saying the first time I played it, I was just like, watch them walk on the field and this song is in the background. Makes perfect sense. But for the vibe and the atmosphere of what the FIFA World Cup actually entails, Shakira might still have the tender there, hey? She might still have the tender. Because most World Cup songs, especially those that have been massive, have been the songs that have managed to remind us about something that exists within ourselves that we need to continue to display on a world stage. And this one, yeah, missing it a bit. But I still love it. I still love it. Imran saying, hey, man, the show is hot tonight. He's going on patrol, so I must do the right things. Don't worry, Imran, I got you. You just stay focused there. I will bring you all the music as you guys go on patrol and keep your neighbors safe. How's about some Mikasa? Ooh, and this particular Mikasa we haven't heard in a very long time. Joseph also enjoying that Taylor Swift jam. I'll get there. But hey, a member of our team is enjoying it. Also have Tandiwe that's enjoying Sienna Spiro saying, yo, I listen to Zweli a lot of the time when he speaks about Sienna Spiro and now I get it. Yeah, man. Yeah, man. All right, so tomorrow's a Wednesday. We'll check into some of those songs that are dominating social media and we'll see which one you are appreciating.
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3: I'm another year older. I won't cry about you anymore. Told my friends to come over to dye my hair. It's not even the weekend, and I'm wearing that dress I can't afford.

0: And if it's your birthday, happy birthday. I hope it was super amazing and you got all the spoils and the love. And that this new year presents you with all your heart's desires. Anne-Marie says, happy birthday. All right, James Deacon also came through right ahead of that with a reason. But this past weekend, we had the Monaco Grand Prix that took place. And a lot of South Africans were there. We saw a lot of high-profile South Africans. We saw a lot of influencers there as well. And it was just like, okay, we see your style, we see your steez. And I'm just like, hey, Heineken, can I see myself there next year? You know what I mean? But over and above that, I think it was a great race, especially if you know what Monaco is like. Usually not so much drama. Whoever starts the race well often is the one that will end the race. The curves and the turns will always just dribble the drivers. And one thing that I say about the Monaco racetrack is that, it will humble a driver. It will humble a driver. But there was not so much focus on the race this weekend, more focus on who was there. All right. I think from our side, of course, seeing a couple of our people in Monaco, seeing their POV was really great. And Kim Kardashian being there was also really great. In actual fact, it was so great that Lewis Hamilton decided that I'm gonna go for the podium. And of course, he found himself second at this past weekend's race, which is great. I think it's the third podium that he's received since joining Ferrari. So that's absolutely amazing. And I know a lot of Lewis fans are just like, Kim Kardashian, every race, my darling. Please, just be there every race. We don't want to hear stories.
1: Wait a while to present these trophies after the red flag delay. And Lewis Hamilton in second place, cheered on by fans old and new.
0: And truly, he was cheered on by fans. And another person that literally was cheering him on is Kim Kardashian in the crowd. And he, you know, blew a kiss to Kim Kardashian. And, you know, we heard the rumors for a very long time. It was just like, yeah, Lewis Hamilton is rumored to be dating Kim Kardashian. And it was never really confirmed. And this is the one moment where, yeah, now we know it's real. It's confirmed. Okay. And the last relationship that he had, you know, publicly come out with and confirmed was the one he had with Nicole Scherzinger. And it's just like, bro, that was like long ago. And anyone else that came into the picture of his life during that time, we didn't know about, unless it was just paparazzi catching people in a moment, but he didn't confirm it. And it gets you thinking that, yes, number one, he's got a type. Number two, he only really confirms those that he knows he's like madly in love with or is madly serious about, right? And it had me thinking, what does it take for you to then publicly confirm a person in your life? What needs to exist in y'all's relationship? Or what do you need to feel? What sort of, you know, relationship needs to exist for you to decide that, oh, bro, I'm definitely coming out public with this one. Even if my heart breaks, I know I had a damn good time. You know? I'm yet to find out. I'm yet to find out. I'm just like, hey, I'm just very private, very private. And generally, I am a private person. That's the one part of my life that I just really keep tucked away, because it is a part of my life that is quite precious. But I was telling a friend of mine that, you know, sometimes there will be that one person that is just going to have you drop all of that and you're just going to want to be loud about them. And she asked me, so what is it for you? And I'm like, I will have to feel insanely safe in that relationship where I just feel like, oh, when I 100% safe. I'm not doubting many things about where we are. I'm not doubting many things about you. I'm not doubting many things about your abilities to carry me and us in a relationship or to show up in my life. I'm not doubting much. Then I know that a young foot, a young shoulder, a young hand, I can launch softly and then decide to be loud about it. So for me, I definitely feel like I need to feel safe. So safe, and just have very little doubt about where we're headed and what we're doing. What is it for you? 066-381-8609. I know there's a friend of mine and he's just like, bro, if you're hot, if you're hot, I'm showing the public that this is my style. This is my style. Call me on 011-8838-947.
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0: Kasi Gio, this one. It's Mikasa with Turn You On 947. I did told you. Yeah, you know what? Yeah, 9 o'clock is fast approaching. It's okay. I did tell you that it's a throwback that you are looking forward to. Empire of the Sun is on the way with Walking on a Dream. But we're talking about coming out with your relationship publicly. What needs to have existed, or what does the relationship need to be like, or what is it for you that will have you determine that, you know what, I'm ready to go public with this one? 0663818609. For me, I did say that, hey man, I must feel safe. I must feel like, whoa, I ain't got no doubts about what's going on here. Even if you do sometimes. But that's why no one really ever knows. Unless you are like in my close friend's circle, then you kind of know. Zaza says, I've never posted anyone I was dating, especially their faces. Maybe an arm or shoulder in the past, but I only posted my husband's face the day he put a ring on it. And Zaza, that is why you're my girl. Yeah! Honestly. That's the only time. That's the only time, literally, it should. That's the only time where you should actually just decide that, you know what, let's go. Because it's a forever thing, you know? It really is a forever thing. Tandiwe says, only with this current relationship that I am in did I decide that I was going to be public about it. And that's because we had multiple conversations. My now fiance. Whoa! Tandiwe! You're joking! When did all of this happen? I'm so stoked for you. I am so stoked for you. She says her fiance, well, now fiance, we've only known him as a boyfriend for very long. We knew that you guys were, you know, chilling on a Sunday, having a glass or a bottle of wine together. You know, you would visit, go back home. And now he's your fiance. And I guess that's why. I guess that's why. Because she does say that he was very intentional about her. Made it clear that he wants to marry her, and that in 2026, that would be the year that he would make the decision. And this officially happened in the beginning of May. And you kept quiet about it, you sneaky link, you. You kept quiet about it. Oh my gosh. Ah, you've just made my night. You've made my entire Tuesday. Congratulations, girl. Joseph also coming through saying congrats, Tandiwe. Oh, ma'am. You know what that means, right? We are invited to that wedding. Like, there's no other way you are going to have it. Because we, the Frequency family, need to be there. Thank you very much. But keep those responses coming to 0663818609. What needs to be existing for you to decide that, hey, the world needs to know about this relationship? Are you like my friend that feels like, hey, if she's hot, I'm going all the way? This is
1: 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I listen to 947 because of the pop quizzes. There's always something new. There's always something for someone.
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0: channeling her inner Mango Groove. It's Amy Chasing, teaming up with Mango Groove though, and Gallo. It feels like Mzansi on 947. Empire of the Sun, Walking on a Dream, also came through right ahead of that. All right, so the world of relationships has gotten a bit technical with the use of social media. Now you're dating someone that decides or wants to be put out on a public platform just so people know about them. You're dating a person that is wondering, why are you not posting me? And in your mind, you're just like, sorry. A, B, C, D, and E, F, G have not happened. So that's not going to happen. What is that A, B, C, D, E, F, G for you? 066-381-8609. Jean, my dude, how's this?
1: Good evening, B. The only time I'll post is when I'm married. Then I'll post my wife. For now, I won't post because you'll find out that my girlfriend looks exactly the same like another man's girlfriend. So only when it's official, then I will post.
0: Oh, the realities, the sad realities of life. And it be like that sometimes. It really be like that sometimes. You there flaunting your relationship thinking, oh, I am so happy, love of my life. Next thing someone's in your DMs, it's like, is that your boyfriend? Was that your girlfriend? Oh, I've had that happen to me before. And it wasn't because I posted. It was because we were seen at an event together. And someone slides into my DMs and is like, oh, is that your boyfriend? Just like, what is it to you? And they are just like, no, I think it's in your best interest to tell me. Just so you can protect yourself. Yay! Needless to say, the relationship ended very quickly even.
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as good neighbors. People need people. A 947 Shekinah came through right ahead of that one with Suited. Alrighty, we're officially into the third and final hour of the show, and we got into that with some banger of news. Yeah, I'm even losing my English, bro, because I'm still in disbelief. I am still in disbelief by what Tandiwa just dropped. She is finally getting married. She is engaged to the guy that we knew as her partner. Joseph says, your girl Tandiwa dropped a bomb. I know you're so happy for her, you know. I was even shocked to hear from her message earlier on that she listens to Zweli. Tandiwa only engages with you here on 947. Even when there's a standing... when there's a person standing in on your night show, she doesn't engage. She'd rather wait for you to come back. That's your girl right there. You know what I'm saying? Oh, man, she's my girl. I love her. But I'm shocked to hear that she doesn't engage on Zweli's show. I mean, it's not the first message about Zweli that I see that's come through from her. Maybe she does, and her messages maybe just don't get through. I don't know. But it is what it is. We know each other as a family here, and that's nice. I love it for us. All right. On the way, I've got some Olivia Dean with Baby Steps. Ooh, the song helped me get through a breakup. Jonas Brothers, No Time to Talk, is also coming up. And then, of course, we'll get trivia. Here's a throwback. It almost feels like it's a Thursday. No, but we're still a bit far. It's only a Tuesday.

0: It's Olivia Dean. It's Baby Steps on 947. All righty then, let's get trivia. Did you know that today is Donald Duck's birthday? Well, if you didn't know, now you know. And you already know what we're going to be focusing on tonight. We're going to be focusing on Donald Duck. Yeah. All right. What is the name of Donald Duck's wealthy uncle who often goes on adventures? Oh, he was my favorite. What is the name of Donald Duck's wealthy uncle who often goes on adventures? 066-381-8609. It was Uncle dot dot dot. You already know. Let's go. 066-381-8609. Call me on 011-8838-947. We're getting a little bit nostalgic tonight.
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0: It's Michaela Faye, Gaslighter on 947. Hugo Dorsey came through with Loosen Up. Alrighty, we are currently getting trivy. It's Donald Duck's birthday. Alright, so we need to know about Donald Duck's family. And tonight we want to know the name of Donald Duck's wealthy uncle who often goes on adventures. What was his name? 066-3818609. Joseph says, you won't believe what I'm about to tell you. I do know the cartoon Donald Duck, and that's where it ends for me. My wild guess is Uncle Duck Taylor. Uncle who? Uncle Duck Taylor. Oh no, Joseph. Oh no, my brother. And Uncle Duck Taylor is incorrect. Incorrect. Please. I've got Zaza that says Scrooge McDuck and she hides her face. Why are you hiding your face? Andile says it definitely is Uncle Scrooge, but his full name was Scrooge McDuck. Lovey says Scrooge. Uncle Scrooge was his name. Oh, I see a lot of us woke up. Oh, well, grew up, brother, watching the world of Donald Duck. Matthew says Uncle Scrooge is who he was. Palesa says Uncle Scrooge. I absolutely loved Donald Duck. All right. Clearly you did. Yep, the correct answer is Scrooge McDuck. So shout out to you. I would have also taken Uncle Scrooge because, yeah, for most times he was being called Uncle Scrooge there with Donald Duck and friends. All right, so if you didn't know, Joseph, now you know.
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1: Hi, Bulele. I feel so guilty for disappearing from time to time and then coming back when it's either test week or exam season. Yeah, but anyways, I need to de-stress. I've had the most terrible week ever. Weekend, actually. If anyone is a prayer warrior, please keep us in your prayers as students. Thank you. Anyways, I'm here to mark the register. This is Mpo from Johannesburg, currently in Cape Town.
0: Mpo, this is Prayer Warrior Avenue. We got you, girl. Going to send all the prayers your way just so you can find your stability, so you can ace your exam, so you can get back into your good mood and just stick around. You know, you always get the good vibes when you're with us here. And I know you love Skies of Blue with Guiding Lights, so she will take us all the way to 10. And then, of course, Ndabe Zonde will help you get into the next part of your studies. Cheers. See you tomorrow.
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0: That's a great mantra to live by. Every day, like it's a weekend. David Guetta and One Republic with I Don't Wanna Wait. It's the Night Shift on 947. Welcome to it.
1: Who's that? Who is it? Who is it?
2: And who's that guy from the Coles? From Durban. My name is.

Bad dog indeed, I am he and he is I. Double Sunday here with you till midnight, wrapping up your Tuesday with the best tunes, some Ellie Goulding in the mix, some Cascade also lined up for you as you head into the wee early hours of the morning, just 2 days away from kickoff. The official clash, the first since 16 years ago. A final take on Mexico in the opening of the 2026 FIFA World Cup. Where are you watching it from? Who are you with? Are the plans there? Are you ready to have all, are your excuses rather, all lined up for Friday morning? Because, you know, Thursday night is going to be one for the history books, huh? Well, tonight though, hope you're well, you're fantastic. You're in the middle of that night shift, you are doing well in this cold, cold weather. Otherwise, you've wrapped it up, you're headed home. Good on you, great shift you've put in. Otherwise, you're fishing the comfort of your own home. You're out in the streets of Joburg, turning a Tuesday night, school night, into the best night. That's good for you too, and I love it for you. Coming up on the show, we're going to take a look at the world of pop culture. Of course, see what's happening in the streets, maybe in the industry too. Your homegirl, Tyler, has some great news. If you're a Tiger, you're going to enjoy the set of news coming from her side, from her camp. It's absolutely amazing what she's continuing to do with her illustrious and far growing career music wise. Hey, it's still the beginning of the week. Let's take a look at the top 10 of the Billboard Hot 100. Coming in at number 10, Tame Impala and Jenny with Dracula. Last week's number 13, this week number 9, Ellie Langley, Morgan Wallen, I Can't Love You Anymore. Drake with Shebang at number 8. Steady at number 7, Olivia Dean with So Easy. Again, she features on the top 10, Olivia Dean, Man I Need at number 6. Last week, number 8, up 3 spots, Bruno Mars, I Just Might at number 5. Ella Langley at number 4, Be Her. Last week's number 1, Drake. This week, number 3, Janice, STFU. Ella Langley, former number 2, still number 2, choosing Texas. And debuting at number 1, Ariana Grande, her brand new tune, Hate That I Made You Love Me. It is the night shift on 947. We're kicking things off with a man who's really taken on 2026 as a year of his own, stepping back into the limelight with a brand new album. Off of that album, a brand new tune. His name is Harry Styles. Some say he's the front man of One Direction. We all have our favorites, but this is he with Aperture. It's the night shift on 947.

0: From Ella Langley, Ellie Goulding rather. Love Me Like You Do is the name of the tune. Switch your attention to the pretty girl from Joburg. Oh, you know how people say, like, manifest it, and everyone kind of rolls their eyes time to time. Well, Tyler might have just given us one of the best examples of it actually working out. A few years ago, back in 2023, Tyler jokingly jumped onto social media and basically told Disney, yeah, the Disney, hit me up when you're free, buddy. And fast forward to 2026, and Disney didn't just hit her up, they cast her in Toy Story 5. How crazy is that? The Grammy Award-winning South African superstar has officially joined the Toy Story universe, becoming part of one of the biggest movie franchises on the planet. And this isn't just a cameo or a song on the soundtrack. Mm-mm. Tyler is actually voicing a brand new character called Inflatable Flamingo, a playful pool toy who ends up joining Woody, Buzz, and the gang on their latest adventure. What's even cooler is that the version of the character was created specifically for audiences across sub-Saharan Africa, which means kids across our part of the world are going to hear a South African superstar inside a Disney Pixar movie. Come on now! And for Tyler, this is clearly a full circle moment. She says she grew up, of course, watching Toy Story like most of us. It was one of those movies that her whole family loved. Her parents loved it. She loved it. And everybody watched it together. And now years later, she's gone from sitting on the couch watching Toy Story to actually being in it. From Joburg to the Grammy stages, from posting dance videos online to topping charts around the world. And now from being a fan of Pixar movies to sharing a cast list with Hollywood royalty. Like Tom Hanks. Hey, it's not normal. It's pretty wild. Hear it straight from her.
1: Wait, are we able to do it without the voice? Or should I do it like the voice? Let me get it.
2: When I was asked to join the production of Toy Story 5, I was so excited. This was like the first time I was on the managers, like every day, like, what's happening to Toy Story? Like, I just couldn't believe that the offer was even presented to me. It's like literally Toy Story. I'm with Woody and Buzz Lightyear. Mm. I just grew up watching Toy Story. Like, it's such a big movie in my family. My parents love it. My whole family loves it. We all love going to the cinema and watching every new one. So the fact that now we get to watch it and hear a little bit of my voice in it is insane.
0: She's definitely doing her big one. Not bad for someone who once tweeted, Disney, hit me up when you're free. Turns out they were listening.
2: Hey, South Africa, it is Tyler. Toy Story 5 is coming to cinemas on the 19th of June. Go and watch with your whole family because your girl, Tyler, is...

0: Yeah, it's a banger from Sam Smith, Diamonds, right here on the Night Shift, the 947. Still on the way, some tunes to get you going as we wrap up your Tuesday night. Some Halsey and Chainsmokers with Closer. Jimmy Nevis also in the mix. We'll get into some stories that are taking over the world of pop culture currently. One pop superstar's proving that even when your love life makes headlines, your career can still be absolutely unstoppable. A rapper reminded everyone why she's probably New York's biggest basketball fan with a surprise moment nobody saw coming. And the people there by the iStore, yeah, they have unveiled something that might change the way you use your phone every single day. That's coming up next. In about a minute and a half's time, I'll play you this one from Ami Faku. Right, local music right here on the Night Shift. Ami Faku, Love Drunk, plays for you next.
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0: Unlocking some nostalgia tonight. 10 years ago, Chainsmokers and Halsey released this big, big tune. The name of it, of course, is Closest, and I shift the 947. All right, a couple of things making headlines in pop culture tonight. Seems like she's the talk of the town, especially with anticipation of a brand new album and a new single that just debuted at number one in the Billboard Hot 100, Ariana Grande. First up. So, Ariana Grande and Ethan Slater, unfortunately, have officially called time on their relationship after nearly 3 years together. According to reports, they've actually been broken up for a few months already and took their time before making the decision official. If you didn't know, the two met while filming the movie adaptation of Wicked and became one of pop culture's most talked about couples. But sources say there's no drama there. They're still close friends and supportive of one another. Ariana, meanwhile, has plenty keeping her busy. She just kicked off her Eternal Sunshine world tour that we talked about last night. And she's counting down to the release of her new album, Petal, that drops at the end of July. So if you're an Ariana Grande fan, look forward to that. Meanwhile, if there was ever any doubt that Cardi B is New York through and through, she just reminded everybody. Yep, fans at Game 3 of the NBA Finals got a surprise halftime show when Cardi popped up at Madison Square Garden and performed right there on center court. She kicked things off with Bodega Baddie before launching into Bodak Yellow. And casually went back to her seat and watched the rest of the game as my New York Knicks went down to the Spurs. But Knicks in six is what we're saying. Even better, she spent the second half courtside with her son, Wave. Not a bad Monday night, if you ask me. A quick, in case you missed it, Olivia Rodrigo fans have been dissecting fresh lyrics from her upcoming album, with one line already getting plenty of attention. Yeah, if there's a God, he's the bond that's between us two. That's the line. The album drops later this week, so expect, I guess, the internet to be doing what it does best, over-analyzing every single word. Over in the world of tech, Apple unveiled iOS 27 at its annual WWDC event, and surprise, surprise, AI is everywhere. Siri is getting a major upgrade with more natural conversation and smarter responses, while Apple's AI's tools are being built deeper into messages, shortcuts, and photos. The good news, if you're hanging on to an older phone, support goes all the way back to the iPhone 11. Yeah, that's some techie, nerdy news if you enjoy that stuff. Finally, some pocket watching, which I love to do. The Michael Jackson biopic, Michael, is absolutely moonwalking its way through the record books. The film has now made nearly $900 million worldwide, making it the biggest box office hit in Lionsgate history and putting it within touching distance of becoming the highest grossing music biopic ever made. With Japan numbers still to come, that billion-dollar mark is looking very, very realistic. And I guess one more for the road. Ariana Grande has now joined Taylor Swift as the only female artist to debut 8 songs at number one on the Billboard Hot 100. Not bad for someone who just started an entire world tour. Tons of stories in and around the world of pop culture.
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0: 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Can you piece it together before anyone else? Guess right, and you'll earn ultimate bragging rights. Think you've got what it takes?
1: Oh, yeah.
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0: C-Swizzle, Taylor Swift with Anti-Hero right here on The Night Shift, the 947. Tons of tunes as we get into the second and final hour of the show before we wrap up your Tuesday night. On the way, some Lady Zamar with My Baby after the Academy Award winning song Huntrex with Golden. That plays for you shortly. It's quite a banger and the go-to track for every, I don't know, preteen in the world. I guess even the teens as well. It's a banger and I enjoy it myself too. So that'll play for you in the next few. We'll get into Brilliant But Bizarre, taking a look at some of the world's most genius yet slightly unhinged stories. They there, they exist, and I'll let you in on them.
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2: And the vibes are louder than your mom's.

It's Huntrax with Golden right here on the night shift, the 947. A historic win it was for not only, I guess, the Netflix animated series K-Pop Demon Hunters, but for everyone involved in the making of this epic, epic tune. It was the first K-Pop track to ever win an Oscar, right, at the 98th Academy Award. The track was performed on stage and to all of the resounding applause and acclaim that it so rightfully deserves. It's the night shift, the 947, still on the way. Some proud local tunes from Saki and Jesse Clegg with How Dare You. We'll throw it back ever so slightly with Justin Bieber, Sorry. And I got a brand new, well, an artist who was nominated in all of the nominations for Best New Acts for all the award shows. Samba, he plays for you shortly. Then coming up, most people struggle to walk down the stairs without checking their phones. One man just broke a world record doing it upside down. I know it sounds like word soup that I'm saying here, but trust me, it makes sense. Okay. Somehow, this brother was able to do something so incredibly remarkable that I had to share it with you here tonight on the air. It's part of Brilliant But Bizarre. One man, a handstand and stairs. Something that, a combo that you would have never thought you would have ever heard, I guess, in your life. But it's there. It's true. And it exists. Part of Brilliant But Bizarre coming up next. Now, I did say that in all the award shows where the category was for Best New Artist, his face was there. He was shining and smiling. And now cementing himself in the game. A brand new tune from him. His name is Samba. And this is Potential. The Night Shift, the 947. Welcome to it. And it goes.

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0: It's been his year from center stage at Coachella, or rather Biebercella. So a potential world tour that we are all waiting to see if he's going to announce that he's going to stop at Mzansi. Because you know, JB, he loves himself some South Africa. It's Justin Bieber with Sorry on the Night Shift, the 947. Let's get into Brilliant But Bizarre. Righto. So a Nepalese athlete has added yet another Guinness World Record to his collection after walking down, peep this, 100 stairs on his hands in just 44 seconds. Yeah, 31-year-old Harry Chandra Giri completed the challenge in China, descending the staircase entirely upside down while balancing on his hands. Now, if you're wondering whether this was dangerous, my guy Giri would like to confirm that, yes, indeed, very much dangerous. He says one slip could have resulted in a serious fall onto his head, neck, or spine. So the attempt involved quite a few spotters, some safety checks, and extensive preparation, as you would imagine. The athlete says he wanted to prove that hand balancing could be fast, precise, and safe, even in a real-world environment like a staircase. What's even more impressive is that this isn't his first rodeo. Yeah, it's not his first bizarre record. He holds records for walking on his hands while holding a soccer ball between his legs, for descending down such stairs on his hands, and even drinking half a liter of lemon juice while doing a handstand. Yeah, because normal hobbies aren't enough for this guy, okay? Absolutely brilliant. I mean, for sure, right? The level of strength, balance, body coordination, and control required is unbelievable. Yeah, most of us, and by us, I really just mean myself, would struggle to hold a handstand for a few seconds, and Jay, never mind sprinting down 100 stairs upside down. 44 seconds it was. Less than a minute. Absolutely bizarre, because you gotta imagine, at some point, this man looked at, you know, a perfectly good staircase and thought, you know what would make this even harder? Using my hands. Also, when your list of achievements include drinking lemon juice while upside down, I think, my brother, you've officially entered a category of your own. Is it brilliant? Is it bizarre? Is it equal parts brilliant? Is it equal parts bizarre? I leave that to you.
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1: 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Feel great music before you wrap up your Tuesday night. 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

0: 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It's DJ Zintle and Tamara Day with Colors right here on the Night Shift, the 947. Before we wrap up the show, let's get into the top 10 of the Billboard Hot 100 in case you missed it. At number 10, Tame Impala and Jenny with Dracula. Ella Langley and Morgan Wallen at number 9. I Can't Love You Anymore. Last week's number 4, Drake at number 8 this time with Shebang. Olivia Dean, Steady Strong at number 7, So Easy. Again, Olivia Dean at number 6, Man I Need. Bruno Mars, up 3 spots at number 5, I Just Might. Ella Langley at number 4 with Be Her. Last week's number 1, this week number 3, Drake, Janice, STFU. Last week number 2, Steady at number 2. This week, Choosing Texas by Ella Langley. And debuting at number 1, Ariana Grande, her brand new tune, Hate That I Made You Love Me, is at the top of the charts.
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0: Benson Boone with Mystical Magical. That's how we wrap up the show here tonight on the Night Shift on 947. Tons of tunes though to keep you going through the wee early hours of the morning. So keep on listening. 5 a.m. of course, Nick Explicit comes through with the day break and you kickstart your Wednesday morning with Mtawe Langa and the club. That's right. Anele and the club from 6 a.m. all the way through till 9 a.m. tomorrow, coming to you live from the Gautrain Sandton. That's right. After 16 years since its inception, they are going to dial it back ever so slightly and kind of look at the journey that has been the Gautrain from its beginnings of really assisting where the 2010 FIFA World Cup was concerned to being part of the daily social fabric of getting people to and fro here in Joburg. So definitely do tune in. They'll be coming to you live once more from the Gautrain in Sandton. If you want to go say hi, pop a visit, say hello, come meet your faves. The biggest, the best breakfast show in the land. All the hilarity, all the vibes, all the fun, and of course, all of the music. I'm back again tomorrow night from 10 all the way through till midnight on a Wednesday. We kind of look back at the tunes that make you move. Yeah, we call it a one-track story. I want you to look deep, dig deep within your musical bag, the bank of songs that you have from when you were a little baby to a grown adult, the songs that unlock an unforgettable memory for you. We're going to be chatting about that. Yeah, songs that have been the soundtrack to the peaks or even the valleys of your life. The power of music to be that constant fixture in all of our lives, really. That's what we'll be discussing tomorrow on the show. So think of that song. Maybe it was a wedding song, the song you walked down the aisle to. Maybe the song that played at reception. Maybe the song that reminds you of that ex and you can't simply shake it off, because when that song plays, that guy, that girl's face just appears like a vision from That's So Raven. We'll chat about that tomorrow night, 10 to midnight on the Night Shift on 947. It's called The One Track Story. Till then, take care, good night, goodbye, or maybe good morning.
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